0: money that's being thrown at the health service, and many would blame the HSE as being top-heavy in executives and pen pushers. Nobody faults the frontline workers who have always given of their best. But there seems to be no solution to waiting lists and protracted times waiting for consultants, waiting for operations, etc., and in the A&E situation. That's just me, but it starts to wear thin when nobody has ever really made a dent into making huge improvements that are verifiable in the health service. I could be castigated for that. Maybe I'm wrong. Maybe the health service has got a lot better. But go at it at the front end. And until you get a bed, there's a lot to be done. When you get in, the service is better, or if not the best in the world. But certainly our A&E departments are overrun. Man would not have been saved is a headline in The Echo today. A 27-year-old man found dead in his bed in Cork Prison would not have been saved, even if a new technology, which is soon to be piloted, to monitor a prisoner's vital signs in their cells had already been introduced. An inquest into his death has heard. And Deirdre Crowley holds a photo of her son, Jamie, outside Cork Courthouse during the inquest into his death, which occurred in Cork Prison. That's in The Echo today. As you've heard in the news, there are plans for up to 1,000 homes at the former Dulux paint site. That's on the Commons Road between the Blackpool Shopping Centre and the McDonald's. The former Dulux paints factory in Blackpool, Cork, is set for a major redevelopment, including up to 1,000 homes after its acquisition by the Hallmark Developments-linked Reside Group, Group, in a deal valued at about 10 million euro. It's a 14-acre site down by Sunbeam. It's one of the city's best-known industrial landmarks. It was bought off-market just before Christmas in a sale, and the deal paves the way for a highly ambitious mixed-use scheme with up to 1,000 homes on the Commons Road, marking the first development of its kind and of its scale in the area. Now, this is a topic that is making, I saw today in three of the morning papers. I'm just going to take one, which is from the Daily Mail. And a couple of years ago, we did a Neil Prendeville show on the topic of menopause. Never have I been so educated by the women contributors that came on as I was in that programme. And one of the things that came out of that programme, and it's always stuck with me, was that the lack of HRT, hormone replacement therapy, in the times of our mothers, in the 50s, 60s, 70s, was a direct contributor to dementia. And that stuck with me. And it's appearing today in the papers as well. Taking HRT in the window of opportunity cuts dementia risk. Now, this was the feeling of some of the experts and some of the women that came on that program. Now it has voice in three of today's morning papers. Women who take hormone replacement therapy during a certain window of opportunity could see their risk of dementia reduced. I imagine that window of opportunity would be determined by their doctor. But starting HRT for menopause symptoms between the ages of 46 and 56 provides the greatest benefit, a study has found. And researchers analysed 183 postmenopausal women taking part in a British study. This collects health data during a 13-year follow-up. Almost 4,000 were diagnosed with dementia. Researchers led by East Anglia University found that taking HRT was associated with a 10% reduced risk of all dementia and a 16% reduced risk of Alzheimer's disease. They found those who started HRT between 46 and 50 had a 13% reduced risk of dementia, while those who started age 51 to 56 had a 23% reduced risk. It's in three of the morning papers. It's definitely something that needs to be noted, and we'll follow that story with interest if anything else comes up. There's a stag reveller from Cork who was in a viral air rage incident, making the morning papers today, fined €2,595. The Corkman, though, avoided prison over an incident that inspired a tune by a DJ on the same flight. A drunk stag party reveller whose air rage incident went viral when it was filmed and inspired a music track has avoided jail. Cork man Emmett Moynihan was fined in a court in London yesterday after pleading guilty to verbally abusing staff on a British Airways flight to Las Vegas on August 6th last, when they told him he could not use the toilet. After scuffling with staff and other passengers, the plane returned to the gate and Moynihan was arrested and led off in handcuffs. That story making the Daily Mail and other morning papers today. Meta's got a big bill, €14 billion. It was $18 million yesterday, it's $17 billion today. But Meta has agreed to pay up to €14 billion and make major changes to Facebook and Instagram to resolve claims its platforms harm children. Bosses will impose daily usage limits and restrict children's nighttime access, and the social media giant will also enhance measures to stop youngsters seeing age-restricted content. The pledge comes after the company was accused of designing platforms to addict children, misleading people about safety, and improperly collecting kids' personal data. Now, in the States, across in the USA, that took this action, that was the big bone of contention, that there was a federal impropriety here, improperly collecting children's personal data. But the settlement resolves legal claims brought by 29 US states of the 50, and it's almost certain to end a federal trial in California. They were looking for $200 billion. And what was hammered out at the end, you know, it's relatively cheap compared to $200 billion, I guess. Still a lot of money. Why am I saying a lot? Oh, yeah, that thing is coming back. That show, you might have loved it or you may have hated it, called Blind Date. Back to that in a second. But anyway, the settlement, without admitting any wrongdoing, Zuckerberg's companies will now pay the money. But the US company, they also own WhatsApp, by the way, said keeping youngsters safe is a priority, adding that the plan changes. We want to get this right for parents and teens. Caught with your hand in the cookie jar, though, weren't you? Yesterday's settlement also resolves legal claims over privacy allegations relating to the Cambridge Analytica scandal. But it's a €14 billion bill for Meta. Grace Dad Fury over scooter ban delays, says The Sun today on page 8. The dad of tragic Grace Lynch has slammed the government over a delay in banning under-18s from using e-scooters. Martin Lynch's 16-year-old daughter died after being struck by a scrambler in Finglas in Dublin in January. He's now written to Justice Minister Jim O'Callaghan after the e-scooter ban was due to be introduced this month. However, it's now been delayed after the government received advice from Attorney General Rosa Fanning last week. Grace's law banning the use of scramblers in all public places was introduced after a tireless campaign from the teen's family. But they've also pushed for tougher laws around e-scooters. You can check out the rest of that story, page 8, in The Sun today. And farewell to Frankenfurter, the Rocky Horror Show legend. Tim Curry dies aged 80. The actor played sweet transvestite Dr. Frankenfurter in the Camp musical. He died at his Los Angeles home on Tuesday. That was the outlandish character he played. He played other notable roles as well, though. You might remember him in, was it Home Alone, where he was the hotel manager who directed Macaulay Culkin somewhere. That's Tim Curry. I have a feeling I saw him once as well as the vile and hated Sheriff of Nottingham in one of the Robin Hood adaptations. Now then, I was saying a Laura, but a Laura Longford is coming back. Maura is to host Blind Date. A desperate hunt was on last night for two Irish people missing following the mudslide in Nepal. Sorry, I'm reading the wrong side of the paper there. Laura Longford, Maura on Blind Date. So you can meet to the new host of Blind Date. It was Cilla Black, of course, and that's where the Laura came from. But Maura Higgins is now confirmed to take on the programme 23 years later, after the late Cilla Black stepped down from Blind Date many, many years ago. Love Island and I'm a Celebrity star Maura Higgins will be at the helm for the return of streaming giant Disney next year. She's 35. She told her 4.3 million online followers, "I've been keeping a secret." And while the format staple remains, with contestants choosing among three potential suitors behind the legendary wall, producers are reportedly introducing a modern twist which will see daters being tempted with fresh singletons during their courtship. And there's a bit of a Cork connection here, because in Cork, we're going to have blindfold speed dating. And that's happening at Pa Johnson's. And we'll have more on that throughout the course of the programme. But Blind Date, in advance of the return with Maura Higgins, is coming to Cork. More later.
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1: 6 minutes past nine, morning from the Neil Prendeville Show. 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
2: Hi, how's it going?
1: Very good. I do remember you were on with Neil a long time ago, and for the sake of our listeners, will you begin the story and give us as much detail as possible?
2: Right, so back in 2019, my wife Mary, 23rd of December, she ended up having a massive stroke at home. It was 2 weeks after having our son Noah. Now, a couple of weeks before that, I was after teaching my daughter, she was only 5 at the time, how to use her iPad so she could ring people and stuff like that. Like, so, you know, she'd ring and she'd just be like, "Hi, Dad," and hang up, you know, that kind of way. She was only 5, like, so I was on my way to work and the phone rings. I seen it was Priya, like, so I answered the phone and she was crying. So I says, "What's wrong? What do you have to do now?" Just, you know, thinking that she was fighting with Mary or whatever, like. And she said that, Mama's on the ground. I said, "What do you mean she's on the ground?" She said she fell and she can't get back up. So I was, "Can you turn the camera around for me? And can I see her?" Like, so she turned the camera for me and I seen Mary. Mary tried to get up, but then she collapsed to the ground again. So I tried calling out her name a couple of times and she was just a bit unresponsive. Like, so I hung up the phone. I rang her sister, Stephanie, and I just said, "Steph, Mary's after collapsing there and I don't know what's wrong with her." Like, she was, you know, closer toward me. Like, so Stephanie hung up the phone. She got her husband, Paul, to get down to the house, rang Mary's parents because they live next door, and everyone just kind of got in and ambulance was called. 40 minutes later, the ambulance came straight into the hospital. The Glenn was the nurse. He was kind of out speaking with us and telling us, and we were asking the questions and, you know, trying to get answers and everything. And he said that she's going in now. I hope I'm saying this right. She's going in for a procedure. It's called a thrombectomy. She has a blockage in her neck. We were asking, you know, the questions, you know, what's the survival rate of that? And they said, "Look, it's a 5% chance of her surviving." So we were expecting the absolute worst. We didn't know, you know, would she be coming back to us? Would she have disabilities for the rest of her life? And an hour and a half later, Glenn came back and he said that Mary, she's a miracle. She's after pulling through the procedure. Everything went absolutely brilliant.
1: Amazing. So, and was there any intervention during that 40 minutes while you were waiting for the ambulance?
2: I wasn't there. I was on my way to work. So by the time I got back, literally Mary was going into the ambulance. So we just literally straight into the ambulance and off we went, you know. And look, thankfully, as Glenn said, the nurse, she's a miracle, and she's here and she's back to work and she's flying it. And just the last few years, we've been saying the whole time, you know, we need to do something to give back to the stroke unit.
1: Yeah, and I know you've got a fundraiser coming up, and I'll talk about that in a second. But just the issue, because, you know, people are saying, "I'm not going to give a mobile phone to my child till they're 12. I'm certainly not going to let them." She was 5, but was able to call you.
2: You see, basically what she'd do is, I had, for everyone, let's say for myself, for Mary, for her aunts, granddad and nanas and everything, I'd have a picture of them, so she knew who to ring, and she'd just press it and, you know, she could ring me and it would be literally like, "Hi, Dad," and hang up again, you know.
1: So you literally have a little phone list of relations and...
2: Yeah. Well, it's only for FaceTime, because because she had an Apple iPad, it would only work that if somebody else had an iPhone or an iPad, you know?
1: Without the technology, where do you think you'd be today?
2: I would be a single dad, it's that.
1: It's an incredible story, isn't it?
2: Yeah.
1: And how old is Priya now? About 11, 12, yeah? Turned, 11 or 12,
2: she just
1: yeah?
2: turned 12, yeah.
1: What does she remember of the day?
2: She remembers it all.
1: Yeah,
2: she remembers everything. And it's kind of, now as she's getting older, you know, she's realising what she actually done, like, you know.
1: How does it make her feel?
2: I think a bit of happy and sad at the same time, thinking, you know, that, Mom, you could have died.
1: Yeah. Well, a bit of pride as well, I'd say, in that she was instrumental in saving her life.
2: Yeah. So we tried everything on, you know, trying to get something for her with an act of heroism. I got onto the crowd in Dublin. They replied back to me, told me that it wasn't an act of heroism, that she didn't put her own life at risk. So I kind of, you know, felt a bit disgusted about that from a five-year-old to do what she did. But luckily, Colm Kelleher, when he was the Lord Mayor of Cork, he gladly brought her into City Hall, and we got a nice big picture frame there now with a certificate of an act of heroism and a for her.
1: Oh, brilliant.
2: So for the rest of her life.
1: But yeah. Isn't it unreal, and you must be so thankful as well, that it was only a week or two beforehand that you taught her how to ring people at 5 years of age.
2: I know. But look, thank God. Thank God for technology. I remember saying that to Neil back in 2019.
1: Yeah. And all's well that ends well, really. Do you still get emotional talking about it now and what might have been?
2: I am doing my utmost best here to not get emotional.
1: All right. And how is Priya with technology now? She got a smartwatch or a smartphone or...
2: She still has the iPad, but she's gone into sixth class now, so we told her after a confirmation we'd see about a phone.
1: Yeah.
2: You know?
1: That's the struggle with all parents these days, the peer pressure coming on for the technology. But technology definitely saved a life here.
2: Absolutely, yeah.
1: I'm told as well that some new cars have an SOS button now, which directly contacts emergency services.
2: Yeah, I actually have one in mine here, just looking at it.
1: I know somebody who pushed one yesterday, didn't know what it was for. Anyway.
2: Well, it does say SOS, so if they didn't know what that meant.
1: Anyway, in the interest of paying it forward and to recognise the support you were given by a certain unit in that harrowing day, and now that things are all back on an even keel, she's about to do something spectacular, and you're about to try and raise awareness and some funds as well.
2: Yeah, we're trying to look as a forever thank you to the stroke unit. Mary is going running the marathon with her sister Stephanie on the 20th of September, and everything that's raised is going straight to the stroke unit.
1: Okay, that's the mini marathon, is it?
2: The what?
1: Is it the mini marathon or the full one?
2: The mini marathon.
1: Oh, the mini marathon, okay.
2: Yeah, yeah.
1: Is she in training for that?
2: A little bit.
1: And is there any indicator about how she had a stroke at such a young age?
2: We honestly don't know. It was, you know, it was a blockage to her neck, and look, they did ask all the questions of does she lift weights and stuff like this. She doesn't, you know, but look, she was only after having her son 2 weeks beforehand, so look, we really don't know what caused this, you know.
1: Yeah, lifting weights, that seems like a strange one. Is that...
2: Yeah, they say that you can pull stuff in your neck from lifting very, very heavy weights, but she doesn't.
1: Okay.
2: So.
1: What have you learned about strokes in the meantime? Do you know what to look out for?
2: Well, yes, you know the droopness of the face, and you know all those kind of situations where you know that they're not themselves, like, so you know there's something wrong.
1: Yeah, there's an acronym out there that people should always be aware of. It's called FAST, FAST. So F is for face drooping. If one side of the face is drooping or if it's numb, all you simply need to do there is ask the person to smile. And if they've a crooked smile, that could be a strong indicator. A in FAST is for arm weakness. If you've one arm weaker than the other, you ask the person to raise both arms. Does one arm drift back downwards? Could be trouble. Yeah. S in FAST is for speech difficulty. If speech is slurred, that's a big indicator. If they're unable to speak or if you find it hard to understand them, you just ask him to repeat a simple sentence, really. And T is time, obviously. Time to call the emergency services.
2: I remember Glenn saying that you know, time is one of the main factors of when Mary did have the stroke, and that when everything was acted the way it was, you know, it worked out absolutely brilliant for us as our family, because, you know, with Priya, Mary's family, and the ambulance coming in 40 minutes and getting there. That's one thing I remember Glenn saying inside, there was time is a factor when it comes to a stroke.
1: So
2: we're actually lucky with I think back in 2019, it could have been changed now, but with Mary having that procedure, the thrombectomy, there was only two places in Ireland where you could get that done, and one was Cork and the other was Dublin. So thankfully, we were able to get that done here.
1: Well, the stars aligned for you, my friend, on that morning, on that fateful morning. And it's all down to the clever five-year-old in the household at the time. So well done to Priya as well. Tell me about the event. It's the fundraiser, I mean.
2: So, well, look, as I said, we're just, what's the name of it? It's the event.
1: Eventmaster.ie. Yeah. And I'm looking at it here now. It's Mary Constant Fundraising for CUH. So anyone who can donate there, it would be very, very welcome.
2: Hopefully, if it's anyone else is in their position, that they can do exactly what they've done for Mary for them, you know? And they're always crying out for fundraising and trying to get in as much as they can in the Cork stroke unit.
1: Well, it's a potentially tragic story turned happy. And we're delighted to talk to you on the radio today. Thank you, Damien. Best wishes to Mary and to Priya as well. And that's Mary Constant Fundraiser for CUH on eventmaster.ie. Thank you, Damien.
2: Thank you very much, guys. Cheers.
1: Cheers. All the best. I want to mention, while we're on this topic, that there is a big event happening tonight, and it's in memory of Mossy Connery. Now, anyone in the live music scene will know Mossy Connery from his Bog the Donkey days. And playing tonight are The Service, Bog the Donkey, and the Moondogs. And this also is a fundraiser for Cork Stroke Support. You can look at the posters, make donations. You can scan a QR code. You can get tickets on the door, Cypress Avenue, this evening at 7:30 p.m. Tickets are €20 on the door. Three bands, plus special guests. The Hollies, great band. Kieran Kramer, unbelievably good artist. Dots and the Dude, Jerry O'Grady, Martin Finn, Joe O'Callaghan, the great Joe. Jamie Stanton, Hank Waddell, Audrey Lynch, and many more. This is going to be like a night off for most musicians, I'd say. And what a gathering of musicians it will be in memory of the great Mossy Connery and in support of the Cork Stroke Unit and Cork Stroke Support. 27th of August, that is tonight, Cypress Avenue. Doors are at 7:30 p.m. And if you want to go along and meet all the music heads, €20 in for a very good cause at the door this evening.
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1: 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All of that and lots more. 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
1: Pa the Piper's on line two. Hiya, Pa.
2: Hello, Mick. How are you, boy?
1: I'm very good. What happened? You were heading to CUH. What happened?
2: Yeah. I got on the bus from over Mayfield. The machine in the bus wasn't working. The driver said nothing, that we were changing in Patrick Street. There was a big crowd in Patrick Street. And we were in the bus in Mayfield, so we should be entitled to get on the bus before them in Patrick Street, back on the other, another bus.
1: Right.
2: We got on the bus, we were like pigs, because they go in Africa, in the Congo with me, we were like roots.
1: That's an interesting question, actually, because I don't know the answer to it. Who has entitlement to get on the bus in Patrick Street? Those queuing up or those feeding in from another service?
2: Yeah, there you are, sir. I don't know, but like all the people were fighting, you can't jump the queue in Patrick Street. I wouldn't blame them. But they were arguing with a lot of people, not alone me, but they were arguing with everyone. But anyway, we got on the bus anyway, and we were stuck. If the bus turned over anyway, the bizarre was killed. So we got on the bus, out this Western Road, up the New Cross Road, told us nothing again. Stopped the bus half is up the Wilton Road, out the whole lot again, and then another bus we had to get on. Before we got to the regional, it was a disgrace.
1: What happened the second bus? What happened to the bus that stopped?
2: Nothing. He just got us all off, and then he just went up to the roundabout and told them and went back to the Cock. It was a disgrace, and told no one that we were getting off the buses. I tell you now something, I don't travel in buses much, but I tell you something, we had better services back in the 50s.
1: Yeah, it's strange that a full bus, which was meant to be heading to the CUH, is it?
2: Yeah, and it was going out to the CUH, or probably out to Corina, I don't know.
1: Maybe his time is up. Maybe he had no overtime.
2: But that's not the point. If he told us that, when he get out and have the seat, they change the bus drivers there and things.
1: Now, there's not far to go between Dennehy's Cross and the CUH, to be fair.
2: Yeah, for sure. I can't really know, but there's a lot of old people with me there that I can't walk.
1: So how many people got off the bus?
2: Yeah, we all had to get off, but there was one or two ones and out of Corrine, but the majority got off the bus and got on the bus again and got off the top of the regional.
1: So did an empty bus come along then?
2: What?
1: Did an empty bus come along?
2: No, this bus was full. Every bus was full. And we had to try and get in. And we were the machine man walking in the first bus. You know, the stamp beating as you put up your car, man.
1: Okay.
2: And the buses were full and we had to get on again. And we were like, tell us something to the disgrace anyway. Tell us something.
1: And what time or how long did it take you to get to the CUH?
2: I said, well, when I left, I can't meet her up in Mayfield about about 12:30, and I said, it was cool. I've been looking to get there for the visit in the tutor.
1: Did you make it in time?
2: I did. I made it in time, but it was a disgrace getting three buses out of region.
1: It should be two from Mayfield, is it? It should be two from Mayfield.
2: What, me?
1: Should it be two buses anyway? Mayfield to Patrick Street and Patrick Street to CUH.
2: Yeah. It was a disgrace earlier. No, I never see the likes of it.
1: All right, Pat. We'll try and get to the bottom of it. I don't know what went on there, where the bus emptied and turned around and went back towards the city.
2: If they notified, there were two buses from down from Mayfield and they were playing. They'd be better off opening the bumpers. They were passing one another. I was up in the front there with the driver. They were there and said, "Let you pass me now, and I'd pass you down in St. Luke's Cross." And then all that okay. But I tell them, it was the worst I ever experienced. And not alone me, there'd be a lot of people on the road probably.
1: All right.
2: You know what I mean?
1: It's a story. I don't know if we can get to the bottom of it, but I'm not sure that Bus Aaron would be too talkative. But if anyone else had a similar experience, please let us know. Pat, thank you very much.
2: All right, make some right.
1: Cheers, thanks, bye-bye. Our phone line is 0818 104 106, or you can text us or SMS us Or you can WhatsApp us, or you can voicemail us on 086-8104-106. We spoke about technology and the wonders of technology and the life it saved in our second last call. Good morning, Kevin.
3: How are you, Mick?
1: Good. You want to talk about technology?
3: I do. I just touch on it. Like, so obviously, I've three young kids, so the crippling side of it, yeah, you can see that. But I'll tell you about one that happened last month. So on a Sunday there, I had just come home from dropping the kids back to their mother. Next thing, we got SOS texts and calls to tell us, okay, Leah, my sister has been in an accident. At this time, this is your GPS location. So I live close to the big Super Value in Ballincollig. Out on the Fernan Road, the Fernan Road, there was a four-car collision. My sister was in the middle of the pack. She stopped the car and some fella, whatever happened, anyway, happened. But to her father-in-law, anyone she listed as emergency contact, her Apple Watch sent us her location, the time of the crash, contacted the emergency services, and I was there in under 14 minutes. So, and I saw her husband coming from a room.
1: That's incredible, but so, I don't think that can be set up on the Apple Watch. It's more set it up on the iPhone that it's connected to, is it?
3: Yeah, exactly. Like, so she lists her people on her Apple phone, and then it's her watch then that does the GPS, I think. And also then so that does her emergency contacts, rings the guards and whatnot. But also then she was driving a lovely car, a lovely family car for Jerusalem. And a Volvo, which also had an SOS emergency system in it, rang. It rings the closest emergency responders. Well, by the time I actually followed the ambulance out the road from Ballincollig, when I came onto the Link Road, I came on behind the ambulance and I was able to follow him out the road, and we were all there. We made sure the kids and the sister and everyone else involved in the crash, thank God, was all okay within the 20-minute mark, which is phenomenal.
1: Okay, so your sister was in the middle of a pile-up. Whatever happened, happened. In what condition was she in?
3: She was fine, thank God. She had some bruising, stuff, seatbelts and whatnot, like the airbags deployed in the car and everything. You know, the car held up and kept them all safe because she had my niece and two nephews in the car. Thank God they were all okay as well. So, and every other passenger and driver was perfect as well, thank God.
1: Right, but the technology saved the day. You know, it's not a life-threatening situation as it was with our previous caller. But it's amazing the technology. Number one, recognises the crash. Number two, deploys calls to the entire emergency contact list, does it?
3: Yeah, so whoever she lists, I wouldn't be too familiar now with Apple products, like, but I myself since have put, I purchased a Samsung watch to go with my phone, and I can put up to 11 in there or something, or 13, so, do you know what I mean? You wouldn't really need much more than that.
1: Yeah, because I've seen emergency contacts. There's so much in a modern smartphone, Apple or Samsung or Huawei or whatever you're using yourself. There's so much in there. I've seen emergency contacts on my phone. And I said, oh yeah, that's probably, they'll just call whoever. If I'm in an ambulance or something, they've some way to open the phone. But the technology is doing it all itself.
3: Absolutely brilliant. Like, well, my thing is the GPS on that day, like, you know, because I rang her husband. And I said, where were they going? Were they going to Macroom, coming back from Macroom? And, you know what I mean, this is all in the midst of, we knew there was a crash, but I hadn't looked at the GPS coordinates, you know what I mean? But then we knew they were in between us, from between Macroom and Ballincollig. But then, you know, I was asked, instead, like, if I'd looked at the GPS, I wouldn't have had to ask the question, where were they going, where were they coming, where might they be? We knew. You know, because all that information together takes precious minutes.
1: It does, yeah. And in what form does the GPS message come? Is it like a pin in a map?
3: Exactly. When I'm involved in the sport there, you know, when we put into the group chat for a pin for training, for an away match or whatever, it comes in the same format as that. You just click on the link and you're up on either your Apple Live iMaps or you're up on your Google Maps straight away.
1: Yeah, but it's amazing that technology can recognise a crash rather than, let's say, a dog or a cat ran out in front of her and she, you know, she slammed on hard and came to a halt and the airbags didn't deploy, that the technology can recognise she's been in a pile-up.
3: Yeah, well, like, the airbags went off in her car and everything, and look, I'm not too familiar on how it works. I'm just giving them a high five for the technology, because I was in a car crash myself 8 years ago,
4: and we were sitting on the side of the road. No, like I was, I had a lot of damage in the end of it, and so did another couple of people in their car crash, and I was sitting on the side of the road with a shattered arm for 45 minutes before any ambulance came, and that was in the city centre on the Carrigan Road.
1: Okay, yeah. How long did it take emergency services and the guards to arrive with the technology deployed?
4: Oh, as I said, I was on scene in 14 and a half minutes. There was one ambulance that was coming from the city, was already in front of me. Her husband was there. Two passengers by stopped, but the guards, there was four guards with two guard cars on scene, and they were there before the 14 and a half minute mark when I got there.
1: Okay, so I guess the advice to people is look at the features on your phone, whichever brand
4: exactly.
1: It is. Maybe get a compatible watch, because I don't think the phone on its own would have done that work, would it?
4: I do not know. I could imagine it probably does if the watch is only an addition feature and you're setting it all up on the phone. I could imagine it probably does. I would just reiterate how good that is for anything. Anything can happen in any place. We have beautiful Roar, West Cork, all that, but it also could be dangerous if you're on your own and something happens.
1: Okay, that's good advice. Look at the phone, look at the features, add your emergency contacts. You never know when they might come in handy, even save your life, as in our previous caller.
4: Yeah, exactly.
1: All right, Kevin, thank you very much.
4: Have a great day, mate.
1: Cheers, bye-bye. Now, speaking of technology and... on a recent purchase, one of our team members changed her car and is getting to grips with all the fiddly bits and all of that. Is that right?
5: That's right. That's right. Yeah. You mentioned it there earlier. That was me yesterday, mortified for myself. Thank
1: you. Pushed an SOS button on a car.
5: I did, yeah. We have to get a new car insurer. You know yourself, you'd be kind of pressing all sorts of everything just to see what's what. I didn't see the SOS, actually. It does say it on it. And I think there may also have been a red flashing light.
1: What colour is the button?
5: It's black, you see. So
1: Maybe it should be red.
5: It was something to do with it. It's kind of up on the roof, so I thought it was something else until I heard, do you require a Gardaí ambulance at the fire service? And I was like, oh, Jesus.
1: What did you think it might be before you pushed it?
5: I had no idea. I thought maybe it might have been the sun visor or something like that. I'd no idea.
1: Oh, right, yeah. SOS, Slidar Sunroof.
5: But yeah, and what was worse was then I said, oh God, sorry, that was my daughter. She just pressed the button. And next minute, Amir in the back seat goes, what button, mommy? So your one was just like, thanks very much. She hung up on me.
1: You were caught red-handed.
5: Yeah. But that's the thing. But it is incredible. The kids were over in Spain for a few weeks there with their grandparents, and they were getting pings on their laptops or their devices, their phones and stuff, if there was wildfires 50 or 60 kilometres away, So, I mean, advancements in technology are incredible, in fairness. They really are,
1: But your new car is kind of an EV, is it?
5: It's a hybrid, yeah, BYD.
1: Hybrid.
5: Yeah. So you can even talk to the car. Like that. Now, we're obviously a family who shouldn't use technology, because you can say, hello, BYD, to close the windows, or hello, BYD, turn on the radio.
1: Can
5: and
1: you?
5: My kids, you can, yeah, but my kids are like, hello, BYD, make a fart noise. And she was like, I don't quite understand the question.
1: Unbelievable. But is that car programmed with your details, your home address and all that kind of stuff in it when you buy it?
5: It is on our phone. So there's an app and all that kind of stuff. It is. It's very handy, I have to say. But I'm convinced, though, there's a tracker on it as well. I was given out yesterday because I was down in getting the school shoes down in Sports Direct in Ballincollig. And next minute, my husband rocked up and I was like, what are you doing here? And he was like, I just was going for a walk. I was like, you are not. So I'm convinced now he has a tracker.
1: Tracker on you or on the car?
5: He can see. He uses it as well. So it's between his phone and my phone. So I said, have you tracking me? Did you know I was down here? I'm obviously just being paranoid.
1: Oh, that lovely relaxing time when you go shopping for children's school shoes.
6: Oh, my God. I nearly lost the will to live yesterday, honestly. It just took us a whole hour just to get two pairs of shoes.
5: Yeah, we were the same. Yeah. It's so stressful. And you can see all the frazzled mummies just going, oh my God, why did I leave this for the day before?
6: Always the day before.
5: And all the organised people. Then I was speaking to another organised mummy who said, because I was saying I have to go down to Mr. Price now and get all the pens and paper and Pritt stick and da da da da. And she said, you can order everything on

0: It's coming up on 3 minutes to 10 o'clock. Nice to get a little bit of light-hearted stuff into the programme. We've covered some heavy topics over the last few days. 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
2: 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Now, I had a few emails building up, but I'd like to get to... Hello, Mick. I'm sending you this mail because I think you're the only one who might be able to get something done about a dangerous situation which has been going on for months now. The traffic lights on Patrick's Bridge do not go green in the evening going towards Patrick Street. They're on a sensor which does not work. Buses have to break the red light, which is extremely dangerous both for drivers and customers. The City Council have been contacted day in, day out for many weeks and are not taking action. By the looks of things, there will have to be an accident for them to do anything about it. You're the last resort on the Neil Prendeville Show. I'm a bus driver, so please keep me anonymous, as I know we're not liked by the public. What? Of course you're liked by the public. You may have to put up with a little bit of argy-bargy from unruly customers here and there, which nobody wants, but I think you're very well liked by the public. Anyway, we are decent people and mostly nice, kind and helpful, finishes the mail. Thank you, Mick, Neil and team, for all of your help. Do you think bus drivers are unliked by the public? I wouldn't think so, but there you go. On a different topic, and this is one we covered before in the programme, and it's a bit of a shady practice, if I'm honest, I feel anyway. Hi Mick, I wanted to get in touch anonymously regarding an issue affecting many young job seekers in Cork City. My daughter, who has 2 years of experience in hospitality, recently applied for a role, attended an interview and was invited back for a two-hour trial shift at a cafe in Cork City. She drove into town, paid for her own parking on both occasions and completed the trial. While we expected that the hours worked during a trial would either be paid or reflected in a first paycheck upon hire, the main issue is that she was left

0: left entirely in the dark. Weeks have passed without any follow-up, feedback or update, not even a polite rejection. After looking into this, it seems she's far from the only one. Multiple young people across Cork are reporting similar experiences with small local businesses using trial shifts and then offering no communication afterwards. It's an unfair practice that leaves candidates out of pocket for transport and parking and effort, only to be completely ignored. I'm reaching out to highlight this practice and hopefully encourage local businesses to show basic courtesy and fairness to young applicants. Because my daughter was hesitant about reaching out, I'd like to keep our details anonymous, and I wrote this in on her behalf. It's shady practice if it's happening, and we'd love to hear from you on 0818 104 106 by phone, 086 8104 106 by text, if that has happened to you or to a family member. The poor girl, she applied for the role, got a response, attended an interview, invited back for a two-hour trial shift, drove into town, paid for her own parking twice, and completed the trial, never got paid, never got the courtesy of a contact, even to say, we've filled the role and it's not going to you, we're sorry. Nothing like that. That is definitely shady practice. It seems to me to be premeditated. Let's get some young kid in here, some young naive child in here for 2 hours free labour, and so we reduce our costs. Now, I'm sure the restaurant and the good restaurateurs around and the cafes and coffee shops will also have their side of this. And you're more than welcome to contact us as well if this is a practice you do not engage in, because I'm not trying to tarnish the entire hospitality industry with being up to this sort of shady practice. Obviously, there are very good eggs out there as well. So if you have any comment, we'd love to get your details and to get you on the air if possible. This one is on flight issues. Came into Neil last week. Hi, Neil. I'm getting in touch because I'm hoping you might be able to raise an issue we experienced while travelling from Cork Airport to Palma. Our flight was originally due to leave Cork at 2:40 p.m. At around 1:30 p.m., we were told it was going to be delayed until 3:40 p.m., so 1 hour delay. That then changed to 4:40 p.m., 2 hours delay. And before we knew it, it was 6:30 p.m., 4 hours delay. And we were still waiting to board. At no point did we have any real understanding of why the flight was being repeatedly pushed back. Eventually, at around 4:20 p.m., we were told that the aircraft coming from Palma was finally on its way and we wouldn't be boarding until approximately 7:10 p.m. We eventually boarded, only to then sit on the aircraft on the tarmac for another hour before we eventually took off. When we arrived in Palma, half of the plane had already disembarked when I reached the tunnel, only to be told to turn around because they needed to remove the tunnel and bring stairs to the aircraft instead. We then had to wait for a shuttle bus. And if you've ever landed in Palma Airport, maybe not so in the winter when it's a kind of a shorter section of the terminal they use, but in the summer, you could be walking about a mile to get to your luggage and to passport control in Palma Airport. It's enormous. But by the time we left the airport, it was around 12:30 a.m. on the 25th, almost 12 hours after we'd arrived at Cork Airport. We then had another hour and a half journey to our accommodation, meaning a huge portion of our first day of our holiday was effectively lost. We subsequently tried to find out about compensation and were told that the delay was weather-related. The frustrating part is that this was never communicated to us during the hours we were sitting in Cork Airport. We were simply given one new departure time after another with no proper explanation. Had we been told from the beginning that there was a significant weather-related delay and that we were likely to be waiting for many hours, I would honestly have preferred to go home, get some sleep, and take the first available flight the following day. Instead, we spent the entire day sitting around the airport and not knowing what was happening. There was also screaming babies and children with additional needs who were understandably becoming increasingly distressed after spending so many hours waiting around. Even basic things on the flight were frustrating. There wasn't even milk available for a cup of tea after all that waiting. I completely understand that weather is outside the airline's control, and I'm not writing this purely because I want compensation. If the delay genuinely was weather-related, then so be it. My biggest issue is the lack of communication and the way passengers were left completely in the dark for hours. We were constantly being given new times without being told what was actually happening. I appreciate that delays happen, and that some things are beyond anyone's control, but I do think passengers deserve honesty and timely communication, particularly when they're sitting in an airport for 10 plus hours. I thought this might be something you'd be interested in raising on Red FM, especially as Cork Airport is such an important part of travelling for people in this region. Thanks for taking the time to read this. Kind regards, says Elaine. Well, if Cork Airport want to enlighten us on what happened there, I am aware we have a colleague here in Red FM who was stuck on the tarmac in Palma for about 5 hours, five if not 6 hours, because of weather-related issues, I believe. And that could be just the connecting flight that was going back. So it's it possibly was actually weather-related. But why you're not getting any communication from the airline or from the airport is just mystifying to me as well. So maybe we can find out. Your calls and comments are welcome, and we'll get back to them next.
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1: Now, yesterday, in a very emotive interview, I spoke with Mary Donovan, who discovered she had twin siblings among the missing children in Besborough. Now, Mary herself is a survivor and campaigner. Her mother, Margaret, was placed in Ireland's institutional systems as a teenager. Now, to be fair to the whole story, Margaret was simply shuffled around the country like a parcel, being moved through psychiatric hospitals, getting electroshock treatment, Magdalen laundries, industrial institutions, and Besborough in the end, Besborough mother and baby home. Mary later discovered her mother had given birth to twins at Besborough in 1959, and both babies died within days of their birth, and their burial records are among the many still missing. Mary's now campaigning for the remaining Besborough site to be preserved as a memorial rather than simply being developed. And I want to talk now to Tracy Geary. Morning, Tracy.
2: Good morning, Mike. How are you?
1: Very good. You know Mary, you know her well.
2: I know her a very long time. Yeah, I've known her, I'd say, probably we've known each other about 27 years. Yes.
1: Yeah, this is a very low line. Could you speak up a little, Tracy?
2: I've known her about 27 years. Yeah.
1: Okay, and she's been an advocate for the survivors for all that time.
2: Yeah, I mean, obviously, Mary is a direct survivor herself. And also, I mean, I'm sure as you heard her story yesterday, she had siblings and also her parents, you know, were within the process of the system. I mean, you know, she is an amazing woman because not only, you know, is she a survivor, she continues to stand up and fight for others, you know, and she gives an awful lot of her time and her own resources to it. As you know, she was one of the hunger strikers and she did the full 52 days. You know, she really was very strong along with Mary Dunleavy Green. And, you know, they are continuing to ensure that the government pushes through on those promises and on the agreement that they have made to the industrial schools. So we really, really hope that, you know, the public will still keep the pressure on to ensure that the survivors, you know, are given what they have been, you know, they have said they will provide for them at this stage.
1: Yeah, as I mentioned yesterday, the government are now actively campaigning through the media for people to take part in the redress scheme.
2: For the mother and baby. That's very much because there's been a very, very low uptake on the mother and baby home scheme. They haven't done an awful lot of active campaigning for the industrial schools. To be fair, the industrial school children have been very much forgotten and buried. I mean, as you know, the records were sealed for 75 years after the Ryan Report. I mean, why have you sealed records? What are you hiding?
1: Okay, as I mentioned yesterday, it's, you know, when it passes into history, that's the sanitization that most authorities would want, because it's really opening a can of worms, a huge financial burden, which the state rightfully should pay.
2: Mm. But you have to remember as well that survivors, I know people say, oh, it's our taxation, but survivors are taxpayers. You know, most of the survivors are working, they've gone on, they've built lives, you know, they've had children, they've had homes, they've contributed, you know, and they were used as slave labour. You know, if you look at the accounts for instance, the Magdalen laundries, you know, if you saw the actual profits that were made were using the people as unpaid slave labour. I mean, the children were making products. They were being sold. They never had anyone coming in to do the cleaning, the gardening, those, you know, the maintenance inside those institutions. The children were doing it themselves. You know, there wasn't people coming in and caring for them and looking after them. They were set to. As soon as they were up and mobile and concerned, you know, vertical, they were put to do something. They weren't allowed to be children, to play, you know, to have time off, to relax, to have cuddles. I mean, I don't think people understand the extreme horrific conditions that those children were being kept in.
1: Okay, I'm always reminded of the song, which was written by the, you know, globally famous songwriter Joni Mitchell. She called it Ireland Shame, and she wrote a song called Magdalen Laundries.
2: Yeah. But you see, that's the thing. They use this word shame. But what does that really mean? You know, how are we going to address it? I mean, we're going to pump millions into a site of conscience in Sean McDermott Street. How is that going to provide and serve the people that are living every day with the experience, you know, mentally, psychologically? I mean, there are many in poverty. We have the many of them that are homeless, you know, have addictions. What is actually being done for this, you know, at the source, at the core? That's, you know, I mean, we've had entities being funded to provide, and it actually didn't go direct to the survivors. It's made a lot of careers. It's made people, you know, wealthy. They've written books. But the survivors themselves are still battling. I mean, if you think about it, you know, in 19, you know, when Bertie Ahern apologized, and here we are still going back in and saying, you know, can we have what you've agreed to give us? It's very wrong. And I also agree with the, you know, the sites. Every institution, every site probably has unmarked graves. We're only getting the tip of the iceberg with Toome, Besbah, Sean McDermott, Castle Pollard. There was many, institutions. Artane, where the boys were. I mean, I could mention, you know, there were 61 industrial schools in Ireland. Can you imagine? 61.
1: And some of them in Cork, actually. There was one...
2: Very high density in Cork, yeah. I mean, you had, the Mount, which would have been up in Passage West, you know,
1: yep.
2: the up there. I mean, you had the girls in Cork there. Was it... would have been the Shepherds?
1: Wasn't there one in Macroom?
2: Macroom, yes. There was a big one in Macroom, a big industrial school there, and didn't they have the girls used to do the performing, singing and such not. But I mean, then there was girls there that were being, you know, heavily laboured, working on the land, doing farming, all sorts of things. So you see, you're getting different versions of the same story, aren't you? You know, different experience, and of course, as you say, it does get sanitised as well, because when someone's telling a story second or third hand, they're really only taking snippets from someone else. They're telling others' story. They're speaking over the survivors. They're not allowing the survivors themselves to speak their truth.
1: Okay. Is there a shame, or is there reticence, or is there a slowness on the survivors to come out and relive those horrific times?
2: I mean, can you imagine that if you have to, you know, you've lived it and you've tried to move on with your life, and then to actually talk about it again? Obviously, that does trigger a lot of emotions. You know, it's a very, very, some people don't want to remember it. But I mean, I think as a whole, we've become more open about it. I mean, you know, there's more talking about it. People know that they don't have to be afraid to come out now and talk about it. They can talk about it. There's an environment to talk about it. I mean, you know, and people are listening, you know, and there's not this thing of, shh, you know, we don't talk about that. Now there is, you know, there is arenas that you can speak. And I think the community itself, I mean, they have survivors have a great sense of humor. They could tell you a story which would make the hairs go up on the back of your neck and you would be in tears. And then they'd come out with a quip and everyone would be laughing. But their sense of humor is a strength that, you know, every survivor I've met, they have a fantastic sense of humor, because that has probably got them through it. You know, they have, I don't know, like, whatever it is, how they have survived these conditions.
1: Well, I guess the humor, and I know of one person, I guess the humor was a kind of defense against the trauma. I had an older friend, he's since passed on, sadly, but I seem to remember him getting redress for his time in the school. So is there a gap? Like the government said on the mother and baby homes, there's 800 million. Only 80 million has been claimed. Has the same happened with the industrial schools?
2: No, but if you think about it, the public see a figure, you see a figure, I see a figure of 80 million. It sounds a lot, doesn't it? But if you divide that amongst the number of people that are potentially, you know, going to qualify for it, it isn't an awful lot. I mean, the average, you know, even for the industrial schools, there was a division depending on your gender. So women were generally getting less than the male survivor because it was decided, oh, you're married, you're settled, you don't need to be provided for. But some of those women had gone through 18 years incarcerated. And so, you know, that means you're lesser because of your sex. So again, a discrimination. Mm-hmm. I mean, for the mother and baby, the average payment is 15,000. You then have to sign, a commitment that you'll take no further action against the government. Many have not had all their records and their files. And then later on, because maybe they don't remember, they can't recall, they were very young, they may get their records and think, oh, I was actually in this place. And they can't go back and claim in retrospect because they'll be told, well, you've already been given your paltry 15,000. Go away. Mm-hmm. You signed a document. I mean, you know, they're not given independent legal advice. Redress is never justice. Redress is a way of allowing the government and the religious orders to let go of their responsibility. It's to say, oh, look, we've dealt with that. Now move along. That's all it is.
1: It's callous in its own way, isn't it?
2: Yeah, it is callous, absolutely callous. I mean, I think one of the better schemes is probably the Madeleine Laundries, where, you know, they got payment for their work schedule, they got works payment schedule, they got obviously their compensation for being incarcerated. They also got a stipend if they didn't qualify for pension. If they did qualify for pension, they're in receipt of a pension. And they also got the medical card at that time. Now, the other ones have having to, you know, not other ones, but the rest of the survivors community have had to come in and battle to get, but they're not getting on the same level. I know people say, oh, you can't put tit for tat. But if you do for one, you must do for all. You know, they say they're front and center, don't leave us, we never leave a survivor behind. But they have left survivors behind. People are being disqualified. You know, their institution isn't mentioned in the report. I mean, what's that about?
1: But the for those who had felt so abandoned and abused back in those years, it's probably natural to be, you know, singular or indeed part of a small but fractured group. There's no cohort really of organisation. But you now are, you're a spokesperson for CSUL, which is Community Survivors United Last. Where can these people join together? And where can they access information?
2: But we're on Facebook. You can find us. You can search us. You know, you can find us, and we're very welcome to genuine new members. You know, we're very welcome. You know, our page is private so that we can allow our members to actually put up what they want to say. You know, so it's not so they don't think, oh my God, everybody can see. Like, if you want to tell a personal story, you might not necessarily want to share it with the wider world. You know, so they can come on, be comfortable, and don't feel that they're going to be exposed if they talk about something or if they say something. Mm. So we have kept the page private, and we do have safeguarding as well on the page, where we do, you know, before someone comes on, we make sure that they are genuine. You know, we don't like to have media on the page or anything like that. It's no offense, but it gives people their privacy, you know, that they can discuss about. And we're also a wonderful source of information. We put up facts. We don't put up, you know, waffle or glory or anything. And we're not there for glory. It's purely a page that's run on a voluntary basis. But we try to put up the information, give them the contacts, and give them the tools that they can then go to at the moment there's a setup for survivors in Athlone that the department has set up, that they can contact their stage advocacy, who have paid, you know, a lot of money to provide advocacy. And of course, we have our special advocate, Patricia Carey. Those people have been put in place and are funded. They must take up, you know, and they must run with it, because, you know, it's mainly survivors themselves, like Mary Donovan, like Mary Dunleavy Green, you know, who are actually doing, you know, are taking calls and dealing with people's inquiry, helping them fill out forms. Myself, I try to do as much as I can for people. You know, you'll have people ringing and say, you know, where do I go for this? What do I do? Blah, blah, blah. So you try to do much, but, you know, we're limited. You know, we don't have a backup of staff behind us, and we don't have funding.
1: Tracy, this question to you coming in by text. Morning, Mick. The 180-day minimum stay in a mother and baby home for redress is very unfair. What about people who spent 179 days there?
2: Yeah, it does seem unfair. You know, I mean, if you're saying, you know, hello, you know, Mrs. or Mr., you were in a mother and baby home, you acknowledge that fact. So, you know, maybe their portion is not as much as, say, someone who was in there for 3 years, but at least, you know, acknowledge it and say, look, you are, because you were in there, you know, you may qualify. You know, I can understand if maybe you were only in there, you were born day or two, and you were adopted, and you know you were placed with a family. It could be good, it could be bad. You know, everyone again is saying with adoption can be a good, can be a bad experience. You know, but that, you know, it does seem ruthless. But I mean, again, you know, this is, I still, that when it did come out, that scheme, and you know, I myself would have said, don't accept it. You know, stand firm. There's an awful lot of adoptees. They outnumber, you know, the 5,000 survivors of industrial schools. They've had a powerful voice, but they accepted it. So you see, you know, it is down to a perception of acceptance. If you accept something, it's very hard for the few that are isolated to then stand up and say, well, no, you know, we didn't like that.
1: Yeah, what sort of system?
2: There's always someone left out.
1: What sort of system, Tracy, would allow somebody like Mary Donovan's mother, Margaret, to be shuffled around the country to almost a dozen different places, endure 10 pregnancies, miscarriages, lost babies in baby homes?
2: But that was how brutal it was. If you think about it, in the times of the social spectrum, women had no rights anyway. You know, they didn't have a vote. That, you know, and everything, if you had to get permission from your husband, any belongings you had or property, you know, if you married, that actually belonged to your husband.
1: You were a chattel, yeah.
2: Yeah, basically. So you had no rights. You know, obviously women got the vote. But I mean, up until the 80s, what was it, late 80s, before women were even allowed to source contraception. I mean, you think how society has changed. But, you know, if you think about it, really, I mean, the Virgin Mary is, you know, we're supposed to, you know, look at her with reverence. She was, you know, she brought us the Saviour. But, I mean, she was, in effect, a pregnant, unmarried woman. And yet we punished women who got themselves, you know, who found themselves in that same situation, be it through rape, incest, or through a relationship. You know, there was not. It baffles me how we can on one hand say the Virgin Mary, and then on the other hand say all these women were sinners.
1: And Jesus was born out of wedlock, if you want to be technical.
2: Yeah, I mean, if you do, you know, if we were saying, look, let's look at this with logic, let's go into this, really go into detail. I mean, again, but you know, the book was written by men. It wasn't, you know, it wasn't written by women, was it? So, you know, there's, you know, and look, no disrespect, but, you know, people have their beliefs and they have their faith, and they're very, you know, they're allowed to have that, and they're very welcome to it. But it does make you question it, doesn't it? You think, well, hang on, you know, I'm to look at that, and then no, this doesn't add up. But you know, it was very much, I mean, even like, you know, I'm not making excuses. I mean, you know, the nuns themselves, and even the priest, the regime of training was vicious. Do you know, it was brutal what some of that they endured before they, you know, became, you know, that they, when they were postulants, you know, they went through an awful lot to become a nun and a priest. So, I mean, I don't suppose it was an easy path either, but that I think a lot of people in there were hiding, you know, they were hiding their, what would you say, their evil, their deprivation. And it was like a canker. It just grew and grew and grew. I mean, if you even go right back, say to the Middle Ages, you know, the church was abusive. It didn't just manifest, did it? It was in there. There was a root and it was growing.
1: Tracy, I know you've spoken to Neil before in your position as spokesperson for the Community Survivors United last. Would you mind maybe refreshing us with your story and why you became involved with the survivors?
2: I actually have in my family, and obviously there's an adoptee in my family, and through obviously doing research and records, you know, we found that there's two other generations that were in the institutions themselves. You know, they were in the process, as they call it, of containment. But, you know, I just became passionate about it. I think my first time really knowing about it properly, I mean, I knew little bits about it, was probably the first time I watched, you know, the film, The Magdalens. I watched that. And obviously having a personal, you know, contact, personal relation who is involved. And I got involved in searching and learning how to do that. And then, you know, I was actually asked by, it was actually Mary herself who approached me in around about just a couple of years before the COVID, actually. And she approached me and said, look, would I join Survivors United? And I said, oh, yeah, I'd love to come on board, you know, and see what I could do. And it just grew from there, you know. And I mean, you know, you try to do what you can, but there is only so much. And I, you know, I wish I could do more. And then there is, and I mean, I'm not the only person out there that's doing. There's some fantastic people. And there's also some people that take advantage, which worries me.
1: Yeah, finally, Tracy, for anyone who may have been in the industrial schools and may not yet have engaged through traumatic reasons or post-trauma stress or whatever, or just shame, or just want to put it behind them, and feel now that they might take the state to account and get some redress in their later years. What contact can they make? Is it your Facebook group? Is there a helpline?
2: Well, we're on Facebook and we're called Survivors Unite at Last. But also there is a dedicated dedicated department set up in Athlone. I can give it to the program later on, or I'll text it into you so you have it there. And that they have a number and they can ring that. And if they are living abroad, they will ring you back, so you don't have the charge. You have SAGE Advocacy. And again, you have the Special Advocate's Office. These, their numbers and their details, they're all on there. You can Google them. They're all there. But if you want me to give them to you and you're happy to put them out on the page, I have no problem at all in providing them to you.
1: I've no problem taking them now if you think it's suitable to put them out on air.
2: I can't actually. They're all, on my phone, and they're actually all.
1: Oh, okay.
2: Did you access them? But what I can do is after the program, after I've come off the call to you, I can put them in a WhatsApp screenshot, and you can have them there and they put on. But they are, if you go on to that, they are on a lot of pages. We've shared them to as many pages, but if they Google, if they just even Google for industrial schools, for instance, if they just put in, supports and services for industrial schools, it will come up. And if they put up SAGE Advocacy, the numbers will come up. And again, if you put up for, the
1: CSUL.
2: We're Survivors Unite at Last.
1: Survivors Unite at Last, okay.
2: Yeah, everyone keeps calling us that, but we're not. We call ourselves a community rather than, that word group.
1: A simple mistake to make. So just Google Survivors Unite at Last. Tracy Geary, been a pleasure talking to you.
2: Mike, thanks a million.
1: Thank you.
2: Sorry I took up so much of your time, but listen, thank you so much for hearing us. And again, an amazing person. I can only but say this. An honour to have known and to know Mary. She's fantastic. And both of them, Mary Donovan and Mary Donlevy Green, fantastic.
1: Well, we're trying to facilitate listeners to hear the raw, brutal truth. And we're trying to continually support those who survived, not just the mother and baby homes, but the industrial schools as well. And always happy to do so. Thanks, Tracy Geary. Thank you.
2: Bye-bye.
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1: It's coming up on a quarter to 11. Good morning, Mick Mulcahy on the Neil Prendeville Show. Now, once again, very happy to welcome back Vicky Buckley. We always have good conversations. Vicky, good morning.
2: Good morning, sir. How are you?
1: I'm good. Now, you're a divorce solicitor at vblegal.ie, and I think one of the products, really, of this housing crisis is a term we describe as same house, different households.
2: That's the one, yeah.
1: And describe that for us.
2: So I suppose it's a situation where the relationship is over, but neither party can actually move out for many different reasons, primarily because there isn't housing stock there. So people just kind of say, right, that's it, we're done, let's sell the house, move on. They can't. So we do have a lot of same house, different households.
1: Okay.
2: And if you think about that phrase, it kind of speaks for itself.
1: Mm-hmm.
2: You know what I mean? Ordinarily, you'd have, well, not ordinarily, but in a lot of cases, you'd have that in older people in their kind of late 50s, 60s, where the kids are growing up and there's just the two in the family home at that point. And I suppose what people are doing is they're just kind of living independent lives, you know, while residing under the same roof.
1: How difficult must that be?
2: I guess it depends on the situation. Do you know what I mean? Like, I remember we were talking ages ago, like after COVID and how that kind of showed cracks in relationships because people, you know, who didn't really know each other anymore ended up living, you know, when jobs were gone and you couldn't go out, that they were back living in the same house. And they may have spent the past 15, 16 years raising kids, you know, just passing each other in the night, and all of a sudden it's just two people who really just, you know, don't know each other anymore and they have to continue to live in the house. I think it depends on the situation. You know, I think it's probably quite lonely for people. It'd be quite isolating. You know, we do unfortunately end up getting applications for domestic violence orders from that due to the tensions that might arise in that type of a kind of a pressure pot situation.
1: It can't be good for kids either.
2: It can't be good for kids. And, you know, every time we'd speak, I would say to you, we have to remember that they are the priority. Do you know what I mean? And there's a phrase I heard there a few months back, and I thought it was really good, that, like, you know, if people stopped hating each other and focused more on loving the kids, then it becomes an easier household for the children. So I don't know. Look, as the solicitor in the situation, I have to be objective about it. And I have to say, you know, I understand that it is particularly difficult, but here's what we think we should do, or here's how we think we could move it. Because, you know, if I do start thinking about how hard it is for people, and I imagine it's horrendous in some cases, in other cases, I imagine it's fine. They just kind of move on with their lives. But we have to remember that, you know, the kids have to be the priority. You know, it's our responsibility as parents to make sure that they're getting every little chance they get. I'm not talking about finance or holidays or anything like that. It's just basic, you know, love and affection, and know that even though, you know, the parents may not still be in a relationship, that they are loving them as best they can.
1: Yeah. In your practice, Vicky, are you representing one side or the other, or would you be mediating maybe with both people consulting you collectively?
2: No, we wouldn't do mediation. We would act for one side or the other. But I'll be honest with you, I have a lot of really good colleagues, and, you know, we are very aware of the emotional stresses that are involved in it, and we would talk to each other about trying to move things on or trying to get some kind of settlement. I suppose professionally we're obliged in any event, but I am lucky in that I have a lot of really decent colleagues that we can actually have a conversation and say, look, we have to sort this out.
1: In general, how many demands, because there are always demands in a divorce, I imagine, how many of them are just never going to work?
2: Oh gosh, that is a whole different entire show of an answer on that. Every single divorce is so different. Every single separation is so different. Even if you have, you know, two families living next door in exactly the same houses in a housing estate, both working in the same jobs, both the same children, the results and the demands will be so different in each situation. You could have, you know, a serious high net worth divorce, millions of, you know, euros, houses, shares, companies, all that kind of thing. And it might fall apart over, I don't know, the good chair in the living room. Because somebody might say, well, I want that, and if I don't get that, then it's done.
1: Oh, the dog.
2: You know what I mean? Oh, the dogs, yeah. I have a soft touch for the dogs anyway. They are a priority for me here. But furniture, cups, Alison, you know. But, you know, you have to be, you have to look at it objectively, because I might say, sure, that's ridiculous. We've spent 4 hours now doing a negotiation. We have a really good settlement. Everyone's provided for, and you're taking issue over this. But that might be the emotional, you know, little bit that they're hanging on to. You don't know with people, and it's not for me ever to judge as to what's important or not important to people. We just have to kind of keep it on the provision element, because that's what the court will do. They have to be satisfied when we go into them that all of the parties, including the children, have been provided for.
1: And what about divorces where there are no children involved? For instance, an older couple whose children have flown the nest. I think they call them grey divorces, do they?
2: I don't know. Viv was just saying that to me there. I hadn't heard it. Okay, so I suppose we need to look at that in a different way. Because, so, say the generation now whose children are grown up and gone. I mean, I'm not saying a lot of my own friends, their kids be up and gone as well. But just say you're in their mid-60s, that kind of way, and they're in the house and their own, the kids are gone. The first thing we need to look at there is they would probably be only the first generation, really, of divorce in this country, because it only came in 1996.
1: 96, yeah.
2: You know what I mean? So that's a big shift in a mindset. So say you have a situation whereby they're both working, the kids are grown up, you know, what do you do there? They both can't stay in the house. So, like, there's so many different options in it, but let's put it down to the fact that somebody wants to sell the house and the other person doesn't. It then comes down, and it's awful. The entire marriage will come down to maths and how much value is put on that property and how much they can get out of the property and how much they'll get each when the property is sold.
1: And some couples might be forced to sell and divide, and some couples might have one partner buying out the other.
2: You're never forced, and that's really important, because I know with clients and speaking with colleagues, and I'm knocking around the courts nearly 20 years now, right? That 3 o'clock in the morning panic mode where you think, you know, somebody has come up and said, I'm telling you now, the relationship is done, I'm going to sell the house, you're out in your ear, you have to go back to your mother's, or, you know, whatever the conversation is. Nobody is going to be forced out of their house. We have an act called the Family Home Protection Act, okay? So when people are having that 3 o'clock in the morning freak out and saying, that's it, I'm going to be homeless, I have to go back to my mother's, I don't know what to do with my life. It's not going to happen. There is no court in the land going to force somebody out of their family home, unless now there's a barring order, and that's a whole different
1: Okay, does that mean that that one partner cannot force sell the house on the other partner, no, if the other partner wishes to stay in the family home?
2: You cannot force the sale. It's 50, just call it 50-50, right, for ease of example. Mm-hmm. You can't sell half of a half. Do you know what I mean? If the property is jointly owned, and even if it's not, if it's the family home, there are protections in it. And if you go into court, the judge is going to say, right, well, if that house, just say, because I'm past maths all day long, right, if that house is worth 300,000, you're going to sell it, you're going to get 150,000 euros each if we put it on the market. Yeah. So what do you want to offer me to leave the family home? But the court will not make a ruling unless they're satisfied that whoever is leaving the property has been provided for and that they can go and set themselves up again. Not in the same situation, because you're going from one house with two incomes to two houses with one income
1: each. Exactly,
2: so it's
1: one
2: going
1: income
2: to be
1: each.
2: Different.
1: Yeah.
2: So, you know, like for like, yes, if we're up in the High Court and there's a high net worth divorce, and it's a different type of negotiation. But what's really important is they're all the same. The negotiation has to end up with provision, proper provision for all of the parties. There's no court in the land saying, yeah, listen, this relationship is over, you want to get over yourselves and move out.
1: Okay. I've got a question for you, Vicky, by text. Hi, Mick, I'm in an unhappy marriage with my husband. The love is gone, but I'm afraid that I will not survive financially if I leave. What would I be entitled to? We both work, we earn similar wages, but I would not be able to buy a second home. What would I be entitled to if we end up co-parenting?
2: Okay, so there's a lot in what they're saying, right? Unfortunately, it is a maths conversation where we sit down and you actually say, how I would start this now, Mick, and this is what I do with everyone, is there's two boxes up on my desk, right? One is the legal issues and one is the emotional issues. You leave the legal issues here and you go and look after yourself and your children and your broken heart in the other box. So with regards to legal on that question, if the property is jointly owned, okay, and they need to move out, what are they entitled to? It very much depends on their own situation. It sounds like they're both working. If the family home was to be sold, that would have to take into account the age of the children, where they're going to school, what clubs and societies that they're involved with. There's a lot in that, but if they want to send me a quick email, we'll be able to point them in the right direction.
1: Okay, and they'll find you at vblegal.ie. Another question by text, what happens with pensions in divorce?
2: Yes, yeah, so that's kind of a hot topic there at the minute. So strictly speaking, the spouse under the legislation is entitled to a percentage of the other partner's pension. Now, depending on the situation, so strictly speaking from the off, yes, you are entitled to have a poke off somebody's pension, right? Again, it comes down to each individual situation. If you have two good pensions, they might want to protect their own pension each, and then we call that a nominal pension adjustment order, where you get nothing from the other person's pension, but you are entitled to it. Now, the thing about pensions is this, right? You can't draw them down in a lot of cases, unless now maybe you're in the guards or whatever and you can bring your prison service 55. If you are at a pension where you can't draw it down till you're 65, you then are actually tied inadvertently to that person until they retire. So pensions is something to be considered in negotiations, is what I would say.
1: And that's something people can also get by contacting vblegal.ie. Enlightening to talk to you, as always, Vicky. And I must say, you gave me a giggle there, because something you said was a new one on me. When you said, hang on, Mick, because I'm past maths all day long.
2: I am past maths all day long. I'm telling you now, I actually have a whiteboard in the office to draw it out so that nobody is left confused when they're leaving.
1: Thanks a million, Vicky. Vicky Buckley, divorce solicitor at vblegal.ie. News at 11 next. Thanks.
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1: Craig Cody, good morning. 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
6: Good morning, I'm Tara Duggan. TDs are returning early from their summer break today to debate changes to fuel supports. Yesterday, Cabinet signed off on plans to extend the reductions in excise duty for fuel. The reversal had been due to take effect from September 1st on a gradual basis, but the cuts will now be phased out between November and February instead. People Before Profits Paul Murphy says it clearly shows just how out of touch the government is.
7: The fact that they've had to recall the Dáil to stop petrol and diesel prices going up in the middle of a cost of living crisis from next week illustrates the fact that, I mean, they didn't see that this was going to be a problem when clearly we saw it would be a problem. Anyone who knew that petrol and diesel prices were due to go up at the start of September, then again in November and again, knew this was going to be a problem.
6: The Roads Minister will meet the RSA and Transport Infrastructure Ireland today to discuss wrong-way driving on motorways. It comes following a series of incidents, including the crash on the M9, which saw five teenagers killed and four others injured earlier this month. Gardaí and officials from the Departments of Transport and Justice will also be at today's talks. The Transport Minister, Dara O'Brien, says they're looking for solutions.
8: TII and our other state agencies, we've talked about this.

0: rescue operations. Immediate priority is with the treating the immediately injured. In terms of the total number that we might be seeing, it won't be surprising that the numbers will increase over time.
1: The dispute at the country's only child detention centre has been resolved. Support staff working at Oberstown have been locked in a bitter dispute over safe staffing levels and have held a series of work stoppages and protests in recent weeks. Both sides in the dispute finally reached a deal during talks at the Workplace Relations Commission, which continued until after midnight. The Forsa trade union says it will now present the measures to its members and recommend they're accepted in a ballot. The number of new mortgages is continuing to surge, reaching a monthly high of 15 years. The value of home loan approvals rose by over 9% last month alone. Almost 60% of that was from first-time buyers. But there's also been a sharp increase in the number of people switching as the ECB hikes rates again. Brian Hayes is Chief Executive of the Banking and Payments Federation Ireland.
2: Well, the July mortgage approval figures from BPFI show a very strong pipeline of mortgage approvals throughout the month. Just over 6,000 mortgages were approved in July. And of that, the first-time buyer segment of the market is about 57%, with also a significant improvement on the mover-purchaser part of the market and on switching. So the total mortgage market has grown.
1: Finally, the 21st Electric Picnic Festival gets underway in a few hours' time. 80,000 people will attend the event in Stradbally in County Laois. Headlines over the weekend include Gorillaz, CMAT, Amble and Fontaines DC, with Lewis Capaldi closing the main stage tonight. Some rain is expected on Saturday and Sunday. However, Alan O'Reilly from Carlow Weather says overnight sleeping conditions for those camping won't be too cold.
3: The good news is the cloud will keep temperatures from dropping too low. So while we did get to 1 degrees Monday morning, it is not going to be as cold. So temperatures probably only getting down to maybe 10 or 11 degrees. Still chilly if you're in a tent, so you might want the woolly socks, but not as cold. Temperatures on Friday will get up to maybe 19 or 20 degrees, but it will be cooler on Saturday and Sunday, which no harm with the raincoat. At least you won't be too warm.
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6: Hello, lovelies. Welcome to the weekend. What have I got for you today? It's going to be cloudy and overcast, dry until midday, and then the showery stuff is coming to town. We've got thundery downpours and rain expected right throughout the afternoon, right into the evening from midday until about 8 o'clock at night. It dries up at about 9 o'clock tonight, but then some showers overnight will take us into Saturday, where the rain will meet you tomorrow morning. And if you're stuck in a tent at Stradbally, you're going to wake up to a wet start to the day. But it gets better in the afternoon. Cloudy and overcast with some sunny spells tomorrow evening. It's going to be really nice, gorgeous weather for Saturday evening. Sunday's looking lovely, and Monday's not too bad at all. Actually, sorry, I jumped today. Hold on. Nuns, reverse! It's going to be showery on Saturday, or Sunday, with a bit of mix of sunshine and rain and thundery downpours. But Monday's lovely.
7: Okay, the day they go home, is it?
6: Yeah.
7: Right.
6: It's always the case when you're climbing out of a tent at the picnic. Indeed. Yeah, the beautiful weather on a Monday. Where were you for the weekend? Anyway, it's 6:05, everybody. Are we all right?
7: We're all right.
6: Sorry about the jump scare there.
7: Oh my God, lads. He literally just shouted at me down through the microphone. It came out of the speakers in my room and I jumped out of my skin.
6: Even though I'm standing in front of you and you knew it was me.
7: Nobody needs a fright at 6 o'clock in the morning.
6: All I said was hello.
7: You didn't. You screamed it down the thing and it made me jump.
6: I said good morning.
7: No, you didn't. You went, ah!
6: With KC. That's good morning in French. Sending somebody skiing today. I will get you to translate some English to French. And it's 200K Friday on the cash machine today.
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6: 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Stop.

0: say goodnight.
1: MK and Clementine Douglas, who's not from Douglas, from Greater Manchester.
2: What do you keep doing that to me for?
1: I'm jump scaring you is my favourite thing to do.
2: Leave me alone. Me and you are going to fall out today.
1: For a change, is it?
2: Yeah.
1: 9 minutes after 6 o'clock. Hello, lovelies. Welcome to Electric Picnic Weekend for those of you that are on the road. And there's loads of you checking in already.
2: I'd love to be on my way to Electric Picnic right now.
1: Car loads and van loads of you making your way to Stradbally. A lot of you went last night. The more planned and smarter amongst you go and get the best campsites.
2: They go on a Thursday night.
1: Camp locations.
2: Did you ever rock up to a festival on a Thursday night?
1: No, I've always got up early on the Friday.
2: Yeah, I'm the same.
1: Get in, but I've never done the. I've camped at a festival.
2: Only once.
1: Once, and I swore, for as long as I live,
2: you'd never do it again.
1: Never again.
2: How many times have you actually camped?
1: Oh.
2: Loads.
1: About 100 times.
2: Yeah, okay, but it's just the festival buzz.
1: Yeah.
2: Not into that.
1: Mostly in the Scouts when I was a kid. We used to go every weekend. You'd be off heading off
2: you
1: somewhere.
2: You would.
1: But for festival camping, it's a different type of tolerance.
2: Yeah.
1: I mean, if you go back to your tent in the campsite, which looks like, it looks like drive time Bangladesh
2: it
1: at
2: does.
1: 5 o'clock in the morning.
2: You're right.
1: It's
2: about
1: like
2: that.
1: People crashing into everyone. There's lads on scooters.
2: Yeah,
1: it's like it's
2: flashlights, torches. Yeah, you know.
1: Fellas tripping over, falling into tents.
2: Yeah.
1: Falling out of tents. It's chaos.
2: I always had problems finding my tent.
1: Mm-hmm.
2: That won't surprise you.
1: That's why you have the little flag.
2: I opened the door on too many strangers' tents.
1: I know,
2: and went, sorry!
1: Sorry about that.
2: Thought that was mine! Too many tents, lads.
1: Yeah.
2: Met two fellas from Belfast 1 year when I was at a festival.
1: Really?
2: Two randomers. Because I opened the wrong door of the wrong tent.
1: So you jumped in beside them, did you?
2: I just went, oh, sorry. And they were like, hi. And I was like, hi. And the next thing then, you know.
1: You're singing Kumbaya, my lord, beside
2: hours.
1: The campfire.
2: Yeah.
1: So the recommendation, if you are going up to the Electric Picnic and if you are a seasoned veteran, you know the drill, you know what you got to do. But for those of you that have never been to a festival before, or you've never been to the picnic before and you might be on the road heading up there now, what advice can I give you?
2: Let's have a think about that. We need to make this good advice.
1: It's an amazing weekend. Just pace yourself. Don't ruin it on night one.
2: It's really hard to not do that though.
1: It is, but trust me, you'll just have a much better weekend if you go absolutely hell for leather tonight and you're wandering through the woods at 6 o'clock in the morning. Your Saturday's ruined.
2: You
1: feel like muck Saturday evening.
2: You will.
1: You're only getting back into it Sunday and then it's Monday. So just take it, like, pace yourself nicely and really enjoy it. And go to the other things. Go to, you know, stay away from, you know, go to the big gigs, obviously, but then wander because there's so much little bits and pieces all over
2: the place. I think that's some of the best stuff is the stuff that you find in the smaller tents, the unexpected stuff.
1: And my advice for you is to bring the 3 Bs.
2: What's that?
1: 3 Bs.
2: Biscuits?
1: No, the 3 Bs of a festival.
2: Go on.
1: Bin bags.
2: Yes.
1: You always need them.
2: Yeah.
1: Either to dress up for a little evening wear.
2: True.
1: Or to, to keep clean around your tent.
2: True.
1: Bin bags.
2: Or to sit on it and slide down a hill, but yeah.
1: B number two, Buckfast. It's a tonic wine.
2: Yeah, don't.
1: It helps get you over the weekend if you're feeling a little run down.
2: Don't.
1: Bog roll. So bin bags, Buckfast, bog roll, the 3 Bs of a festival.
2: There you go.
1: That's my advice for you.
2: There you go.
1: But also, if you can get public transport to and from it, it's a better option than driving. The guards are warning there'll be checkpoints all over the shop and they'll be checking, testing and bagging and whatnot.
2: All that stuff.
1: So stay safe and have an amazing time and just, you know, have the best weekend if you're going to the picnic. But if you're on the road to it, 0868 104 106, have a load of picnic artists to play for you today.
2: There you go. I only have one piece of advice.
1: What's that now?
2: For Electric Picnic.
1: Yeah.
2: Aren't you going to ask me what's your advice for Electric Picnic?
1: Hi, Victoria. What's your advice for the Electric Picnic?
2: Wet wipes. That's it.
1: Oh, top of the bus.
2: That's it.
1: Forget about my 3 Bs.
2: Just wet wipes. There's not going to be any bog roll, lads.
1: Yeah. Oh my God, festival.
2: And you're not going to get near those pits for a few days, so, you know.
1: Festival toilets.
2: No.
1: Oh,
2: I mean.
1: Oh my God. I would rather sleep in a petrol station toilet with no clothes on then use one of those portaloos. Anyway, best of luck. Enjoy! 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

0: Ed Sheeran and Sing. It's 6:17 in the morning and you're waking up to Red FM. Morning. Do you know who turned up for work yesterday?
1: Me.
0: You did?
1: Yeah.
0: I did.
1: Yeah.
0: Enoch knocking on heaven's door. He's back, everybody.
1: I know, it's
0: Enoch Burke rocks up to the gates of the school.
1: I know.
0: I don't know where you stand with this Enoch thing, and we've spoken about Enoch a lot, but I got to hand it to the guy.
1: He's like a
0: perseverance.
1: Boomerang.
0: I mean, he's just not letting this go.
1: No, he's like a boomerang. He keeps coming back.
0: Yeah. Great analogy there.
1: You're being sarcastic, aren't you?
0: Not in the least.
1: Lads, I'm going to fall out with this fella today, I'm telling you now. He's been screaming at me and now he's taking the mick out of my allergies.
0: I'm giddy, and Vic is a bit cranky this morning. She's had a tough week. She's been sick, in fairness, yeah. So I'm going to take it easy.
1: He's been up since 3 o'clock this morning and now he's just firing all his energy at me.
0: I don't know what happened. I woke up. Do you ever wake up in the middle of the night and you're just ready for road?
1: Yeah, I know, it is awful.
0: 3:30 this morning, I was like, let's go.
1: Yeah. You're like, once your mind starts thinking about things, that's
0: you're gone.
1: You're done.
0: So I'll crash now at about 7 o'clock.
1: Well, yeah.
0: It'll be
1: and then
0: all
1: I'm
0: over.
1: Just going to shout in your face like you've just done to me.
0: Please do. Yeah. Anyway, Enoch is back and we'll see what happens there.
1: Like what?
0: Let's see. Let me guess. There'll be an arrest. He'll end up in court. He's back in prison. Maybe that's like, the formula.
1: I've got so many questions. Like what does he think is going to happen?
0: Well, it's just perseverance for the cause, you know.
1: Does he genuinely think that he's going to get his job back there?
0: He does.
1: Does he?
0: I think so.
1: I'd say somebody needs to have an old chat with him, you know.
0: Does he have any friends that would bring him for a pint or something?
1: Do you know what I mean?
0: Yeah.
1: Have a word, like.
0: Just sit him down and go, look, man, you've done your best.
1: You know, if he was your mate, I'd say to you, KC,
0: yeah.
1: Have a word with your mate there, would you?
0: Yeah, bring, you know, sit him down, have a cup of tea with him or something.
1: Chat with him, you know.
0: Enoch is trying to, you know. Time for something new.
1: Yeah. Try a hand at something else there, mate.
0: Yeah. Maybe a travelling magician or something.
1: Something like that. Something that you can keep turning up to anyway.
0: Yeah. What would be another good appropriate job for Enoch to do?
1: I think circus.
0: I think satchel salesman.
1: A salesman. Salesman, is it? Because he can just keep turning up at people's doors.
0: That's it.
1: There you go.
0: Ready made.
1: There you go.
0: Anyway, that's Enoch. That's the update on him.
1: That's Enoch.
0: Would you like to go skiing to the French Alps with Top Flight? We're sending some lovely listeners skiing today. Details coming up after Amble.

0: 6:23, Amble and the Swell, Cork's Breakfast Show. You're waking up to Red FM. Hola! There's Malcolm. Malcolm in the middle. Have a good morning, sir. With regards to the Electric Picnic, who's on to me there? This is Gavin McCarthy. Electric Picnic, I'm looking out the window here, lads. I prefer to be going to the electric chair. To be honest with you. It's a bit grim out there. English Paul, good morning, sir. We should all support Enoch just for the crack at this stage, lads. No, I think so.
1: It's become a bit like that, Paul, hasn't it?
0: Yeah. Again, like, I mean, for him to keep turning up like that is just... The headline on the paper this morning is, it's Burke to school.
1: Yes.
0: Very clever, lad.
1: Is he going to do it every single September?
0: Like, it's going to get to the point where the judge is just going to go, ah, for God's sake, let not you again. In. Would you just give him his job or give him something? Like, he wants to work in that school again and he wants to be put back in. But it's the point he's trying to prove.
1: Why? I don't know. I've got so many questions. Why couldn't he go to another school? Why couldn't he look for a job? No one knows.
0: I don't know.
1: Is anyone going to...
0: Is he employable elsewhere? I really don't know.
1: I don't know.
0: Yeah, have we got anything for him? Like Red Patrolling or something?
1: He could do it. I could use him around here, you know.
0: I'm telling you, he'd be handy.
1: He would, wouldn't he?
0: At least he'd always turn up for work anyway, that's for sure.
1: He'd be standing outside those double doors there now at 5 a.m. every morning without fail with his briefcase.
0: I'm going to talk to the boss and see if we've had him on the go.
1: Why not?
0: A weekend show. Put him on overnights or something.
1: I think we could slot him in somewhere.
0: Big time. Anyway, it's 6:24 in the morning. We're going skiing today. It's the final day for you to get into the grand final for Top Flight in France. Flying you from Cork Airport all the way over to France. Basically, have a listen to this. This is how we're doing it all week. This is what you need to do today. After 7 o'clock, I've got a new phrase for you. Would you like to go skiing? After the French Alps with Top Flight, we've a brand new route from Cork Airport. Straight out to France, bye. And if you want to go, first time skiers, you're going to absolutely love it. We've got a holiday of a lifetime for you.
1: Yeah.
0: Something that you will never forget. And you get to bring your three besties with you. Our little family, whatever combo you want. Return flights from Cork to France. We're going to fly you out there. You get return transfers between the airport and the resort accommodation in the beautiful, gorgeous resort of Le Rosier.
1: Oh, very good.
0: 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I gave you a little sentence that you needed to translate for me. I gave it to you in English. And it was, I buy you chips, that means I love you. You got to hit me back with your French translation on a voice note or type it out and send it to us. Loads of superbly, perfectly copy and pasted.
1: Google Translate.
0: Type out. I'm loving them.
2: S-A-J chips. I loves ya. I loves ya.
0: I loves you too, kid.
3: 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Je m'appelle James et j'habite à Cork.
1: Brilliant.
0: The Cork French hybrid is a thing of beauty.
3: J'habite à Cork, j'ai tenu des chips. Moi, c'est mon capitaine.
0: Put some onions around his neck.
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0: All right, what's going on here?
4: J'ai des chips, j'ai chips.
0: I mean, he sounds like a Style Council song. 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
4: J'ai des chips, j'ai chips.
0: It's practically the same thing. More of these.
5: It's a shade of chips, you naughty French people. From Lorna Devon in Baltimore.
0: Okay, thanks for that. That was a bit of everything in there. Thank you.
5: Yetta, shitty, de chips.
0: This was the Pink Panther.
5: Yetta, shitty, de chips.
0: Without doubt. My first French lesson was Zig and Zag, actually.
1: Oh.
0: Yeah. Où est le centre de Georges Pompidou? Jenny's here. Jenny, you're qualifying for the final. Congratulations.
6: Oh, my God, I can't believe it.
1: That's great.
0: You hit me with the superb translation for what I gave you, which is, you know, I buy you chips, that means I love you. Have a listen.
7: Je t'achète des chips, ça veut dire que je t'aime.
0: Superb.
1: Amazing.
0: Okay, best of luck. It could be you and three of your besties going skiing in France to the French Alps with thanks to topflight.ie. You're in the final for Friday. Jenny Walsh, thank you so much.
1: Well done, Jenny.
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0: Mark's Breakfast Show. You are waking up to Red FM and it's 6:34 in the morning. Also today, by the way, it's 200K Friday. 200 grand is going out the door a little bit later on this morning. So stand by if you want to play that. Your final shout for the 6 a.m. is coming up very soon to win yourself 200,000 euro on a Friday morning for listening to some idiot on the radio with his beautiful assistant.
1: I'm not Debbie McGee.
0: Jesus, try and big somebody up. I'm trying to hype you up here.
1: All right, but I'm not like your beautiful assistant. You're not Paul Daniels and I'm not Debbie McGee.
0: This is what happens when you try to give someone a compliment these days. They throw it back at you. Throw it back at your face.
1: She was doing an ad on the telly, by the way, the other day.
0: Debbie McGee! Yes. What was she doing?
1: She was selling something. I can't think what it was now. Some kind of a mop.
0: The McGee Magic Mop.
1: It was like a cleaning thing.
0: Wait, is that what she's up to? Yeah. I hope she's all right.
1: Yeah, she's all right, you know. She looks all right, you know.
0: She's doing well.
1: Yeah.
0: Did she ever marry again, Debbie?
1: I'm not sure.
0: Yeah.
1: But I do remember when he used to cut her up in a box.
0: Yeah, that was terrifying as a kid. And stitch her back together.
1: Do you remember?
0: Yeah.
1: Anyway.
0: She was always very much taller than Paul, wasn't she?
1: She was.
0: Yeah.
1: She was. But she was great at being an assistant.
0: Which I think she was his manager. I think she ran
1: was
0: the shop.
1: She?
0: Oh, yeah.
1: Oh, that's...
0: Behind every great magician. You know what I mean?
2: There you go.
0: Anyway, there's a name I haven't heard for a while.
1: There you go. Didn't expect to hear that this morning.
0: So,
1: anyway, I'm not Debbie McGee.
0: Okay. So anyway, me cranky co-pilot.
1: That's more like
0: it. There you go.
1: There you go.
0: Would you like to lose weight by eating pizza?
1: Yeah, I love pizza. It's my favourite thing. You can't do that.
0: You can.
1: No, you can't.
0: You can, and I'm going to prove it to you. Benny Blanco has gone on the pizza diet.
1: Right.
0: So he's eaten nothing for 5 days, but just one pizza every day and one large pizza. And I think it might be a Domino's job that he ordered.
1: Right.
0: And he documented the weight loss over 5 days, standing up on the scales every day, and it worked. Oh, sorry. Pressed the wrong button. That's my fault. Jesus, if only I had a beautiful assistant to show me how to use this radio equipment. Yeah, here's Benny Blanco's diet.
3: Guys, today's day one of only eating pizza for 5 days straight to prove you can lose weight, eating literally anything.
4: You see that? 147.5.
3: I just lost 4.7 pounds in 5 days eating only... I'm going to eat one pizza a day. My pizza of choice, one large thin crust.
4: Day two.
3: Woo! I'm tired of pizza. I hate my life.
0: By the end of it, a week of eating the exact same thing.
1: Yeah. I never want to get tired of pizza, and if that's going to make you tired of pizza, I'm all right.
0: But if you eat the same thing for a week, no matter what it is,
1: you'll lose weight.
0: That's the theory.
1: Is it?
0: That's the theory. Now, I would get sick to the teeth of pizza after day two.
1: Yeah.
0: But he has proven he dropped nearly 5 pounds in a week.
1: Amazing.
0: From the pizza diet.
1: Wow.
0: Has anybody ever done a diet where you just ate something, the same thing, like you've just had omelettes?
1: I remember when, this was years ago, do you remember the cabbage soup diet? Does anybody remember that?
0: Oh my God. The farting that was going on when this thing was trending. Everybody was drinking glasses and pints of cabbage
1: this
0: water.
1: This was the most rank thing ever. But a lot of women went hardcore into it and they ate nothing but cabbage.
0: How's the diet going, Kathleen? Clearing supermarkets and airport runways. It was horrific. You're right. I've lost my beautiful assistant. She's gone, everybody. She's on the ground. But it was that was trending for it. I think we had a whole year of that cabbage diet. Am I right?
1: It was around the same time that Atkins and all that other malarkey. Remember when everyone was doing the Atkins?
0: Mm-hmm.
1: Stocking up on steaks.
0: Yeah, I know.
1: And it was butter.
0: It was just heavy protein, wasn't it? Was that the Atkins diet? It was just
1: heavy protein. There was a lot of those really faddy diets.
0: I think just eat as decent as you can and have the odd treat.
1: Yeah, but
0: And then get a bit of exercise. Maybe
1: that's the ideal, but you know. Yeah.
0: Have you tried the horizontal jogging diet?
1: Well, that's another good one, yeah.
0: That's the best one. Red FM
5: breakfast. Yeah. Come on. 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

0: Sabrina Carpenter, Espresso, 6:45 in the morning, Cork's Breakfast Show. You're waking up to Red FM. Good morning, this is Casey. Vic's over there, Kelly's on news, Emma's taking care of sport, and there's loads of you that are going to try in that pizza diet. Starting from today, Casey, I'm going to order 4 pizzas in for the weekend. Keep them in the fridge. Oh, reheated pizza is really nice.
1: Like, I'm tempted to do it, but I love pizza, and I know when you do something like that, it will just put you off. I actually just got a message here from Sarah. Mm-hmm. As I did the Atkins, haven't eaten a steak since, lol.
0: Really?
1: You see, it puts you off.
0: Yeah, because you overdo it on the one thing, right?
1: And well, you start only seeing that food as a diet food.
0: Lads, have you tried the Viscount biscuit diet? Absolutely stunning. I did 28 days drinking tea and eating minty biscuits.
1: But you'd never eat another minty biscuit then, you see. And I like a minty biscuit.
0: Do you?
1: Yeah, I do. I like a minty ice cream and a minty biscuit.
0: I must play that minty biscuit call again.
1: Oh, yeah, do I love that.
0: Lads, I tried that cabbage diet. I hate cabbage.
1: Yeah.
0: It worked, though. I lost a stone.
1: See, there you go.
0: From Deirdre. Did you lose a stone or did your insides just fall out? Which was it? Because I don't believe that drinking cabbage water...
1: They actually...
0: It's probably fairly nutrient-dense, I would imagine. It's like it's healthy for you, but it's just... Oh, my God.
1: If there's anyone listening that's a healthcare professional, can you clarify this? Because I did hear a rumour years and years ago that this is a diet that they introduce in hospitals to help people lose weight before an operation.
0: Okay.
1: Now, did I hear that? Is that correct or is that just an urban myth?
0: What, the cabbage water diet?
1: Yes.
0: Oh, God.
1: That it's a quick way for if somebody is waiting to go in for surgery and maybe they need to lose a few pounds first, that this is something that might be introduced by a hospital. I'm not talking about a Cork hospital or any hospital. Is this an urban myth?
0: Terms and conditions apply. Anyway, cabbage water or pizza? I know which one I'll be choosing tonight. Thank you. Red FM's. And I'll let you know this day week how I get on. If I do a Benny Blanco on it and drop like 5 or 6 pounds, okay?
1: Let's do it.
0: Or put on 5 or 6 stone. One or the other. It's 6:46 for 200K. Wouldn't it be nice to be Katie Kelleher coming in here like all our other incredible families and picking up an amazing amount of money? That's what happened on Monday morning. We gave away the most amount of money on Cash Machine. 311 grand went to Katie and her family. So congratulations to them. They're plotting and planning what they're going to do with that moolah. It'll be fun money. What an end of year. What crimbo they're going to have as well.
1: Wow.
0: I refuse to say the C word. I'll say everything else, but...
1: Oh, really?
0: Yeah. So anyway, do you want 200 grand? Would that take the pressure off? Text the word RED to 57557 and that's going to get you in the draw. For today, between 3 and 4, we're giving away that incredible amount of money. You will only get these jackpots in Cork on Red FM Breakfast, where we have given away a jaw-dropping amount of money over the summer. 4 families were in here picking up checks for over 300 grand across the summer. You're next for 200K. Text RED to 57557 and you're in for later on today. 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Any questions you have about Cash Machine, they're all answered at redfm.ie. And you can also enter online. 200 grand, it's guaranteed. Katie Jane makes that call with Barry later on. She's in for Kira. Your entry must be with us before 3 p.m. today to be in for today's draw. Electric Picnic, artist number 2 on the show this morning. It's the

0: My body isn't ready for the cabbage water diet.
1: We've had a few more in, you know.
0: Go on. Oh, by the way, there was Somber, Electric Picnic artist extraordinaire, playing at the picnic this weekend. And I'll have loads more picnic artists across the show for you. If you're travelling up to Strad Valley this morning, let us know. We'll give you an old school radio shout out.
1: Now, I'd forgotten about this one. This has just come in from Rob. Lads, do you remember the Special K diet?
0: Oh, didn't Kellogg's actually push this one? Or was it somebody that started it? Was it like a fitness instructor or something?
1: But I remember it.
0: Yeah.
1: It was, you were supposed to eat two bowls for 2 weeks and then a sensible dinner.
0: Just, you had Special K for the morning.
1: Special K for breakfast.
0: Special K for lunch.
1: Special K for lunch. And then a sensible dinner in the evening, which means you couldn't go out and have fish and chips or a pizza or whatever. A sensible dinner.
0: Okay.
1: And Rob, I completely had forgotten about that. That was another faddy one. It's a Special K diet.
0: Do they still make Special K?
1: They do still make it.
0: It's still out there, yeah.
1: Yeah, but I would imagine sales went through the roof when that thing started spreading around.
0: Yeah.
1: Do you know?
0: I don't know.
1: I love these. Keep them coming. All these faddy diets. So cabbage soup.
0: But that's exactly what they are. They're just fads.
1: They're fads. They're faddy diets. Although Dee did lose a stone on the cabbage soup diet, so you know.
0: Yeah.
1: But did you put it back on though, Dee, or have you still lost it?
0: That's the big question. Yeah, fatty diets, you lose a lot of weight in the next week or two, it's back on.
1: It is.
0: Anyway.
1: But I like to be reminded of all these mad ones.
0: Tom is on the couple of scoops at night diet.
1: Oh.
0: Cappuccino the next morning, you won't be long losing weight. No, that's the Dr. Bowl diet, Tom. That's something completely different. Anyway, 6:53, this is Red FM.

0: Mendes and Solo. It is 6:57 in the morning. Friday morning's breakfast show. You're waking up to Red FM. We are trying to find a school to bring the Red FM bus to have a little kind of first week back to school party for some school in Cork. So, kids of Cork, I want to hear from you a little bit later on in this morning.
1: Hi, Red FM. I really, really, really love if you came to my school in Bishopstown. It's St. Catherine's, because we all listen to you in the morning. I really want you to come bring the red bus to my school. Up Red FM! Up the rebels!
0: Little dose.
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12: Good morning, I'm Kelly Murphy. The Roads Minister will meet the RSA and TII today to discuss wrong-way driving on motorways. It comes following a series of incidents, including the crash on the M9, which saw five teenagers killed and four others injured earlier this month. Transport Minister Darragh O'Brien says they're looking at solutions.
13: TII and our other state agencies, we've talked about this. We have a very good system for visually monitoring our motorway network and our tunnels across the country. I've been in the control centre will see that, but looking at early detection of these type of incidents as well.
12: TDs are returning early from their summer break today to debate changes to fuel supports. Yesterday, Cabinet signed off on plans to extend the reductions in excise duty for fuel. The reversal had been due to take effect from September 1st on a gradual basis, but the cuts will now be phased out between November and February. People Before Profits' Paul Murphy says it clearly shows just how out of touch the government is.
14: The fact that they've had to recall the Dáil to stop petrol and diesel prices going up in the middle of a cost of living crisis from next week illustrates the fact that, I mean, they didn't see that this was going to be a problem when clearly we saw it would be a problem. Anyone who knew that petrol and diesel prices were due to go up at start of September, then again in November and again, knew this was going to be a problem.
12: The number of new mortgages is continuing to surge. The value of home loan approvals rose by 9% last month alone. Almost 60% of that was from first-time buyers. Brian Hayes is Chief Executive of Banking and Payments Federation of Ireland.
15: Well, the July mortgage approval figures from BPFI show a very strong pipeline of mortgage approvals throughout the month. Just over 6,000 mortgages were approved in July. And of that, the first-time buyer segment of the market is about 57%, with also a significant improvement on the mover-purchaser part of the market and on switching. So the total mortgage market has grown.
12: Traders say more needs to be done to attract a greater variety of businesses into the city centre. The commercial vacancy rate in Cork stood at 13% in June, according to the latest Geodirectory commercial vacancy rates report. Speaking to Red FM News, Eileen Dumiati of Café Dulce Bunhouse on Oliver Plunkett Street says the city centre needs a greater mix of businesses.
16: We have to get more businesses into the city. I own a cafe, but there's so many cafes in the city. Between cafes and vape shops, something has to change. There needs to be more high-end brands, maybe, or high street brands to come in, just to entice people to enjoy more in the city.
12: The 21st Electric Picnic Festival gets underway in a matter of hours. 80,000 people will attend the event in Stradbally in County Leash. Some rain is expected on Saturday and Sunday. However, Alan O'Reilly from Carlow Weather says overnight sleeping conditions for those camping won't be too cold.
17: The good news is the cloud will keep temperatures from dropping too low. So while we did get to 1 degrees Monday morning, it is not going to be as cold. So temperatures probably only getting down to maybe 10 or 11 degrees. Still chilly if you're in a tent, so you might want the woolly socks, but not

0: le bartus fliblinis far. 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Mas mien latu side of winters the hood skillina, hun kud gudarifoch le shun tochui. 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
3: Good morning, I'm Emma O'Connell. Starting with soccer, Cork City could secure their return to Premier Division football this evening. A win against Wexford FC tonight would see the Leasiders take the First Division title and secure promotion. That game kicks off in the Munster FA Turner's Cross Stadium at 7.45. Meanwhile, Shamrock Rovers boss Stephen Bradley says the concession of soft goals cost them a place in the Conference League group phase. Graham Burke's headed own goal saw them lose 1-0 to Coops on the night in Finland. It means the Hoops go out 2-1 on aggregate, missing out on the league phase for the first time in three seasons. Chelsea proved too much for Luton Town last night in the second round of the Carabao Cup. Danny Welbeck found the back of the net on his debut as they strolled to a 2-0 win against the Hatters. Meanwhile, Fulham also booked their place in the third round. They defeated Wimbledon 3-0. And finally in golf, Cassandra Alexander will tee off her second round at the Women's Irish Open at the top of the leaderboard. The South African shot a 9-under par round of 63 yesterday and goes back on the course just after 8 a.m. She says she didn't expect a turn in the score as she set a new record on the K Club's Palmer South course.
4: I knew I was 4-under through the turn, and then I know we picked up a couple. I actually thought we were 7-under. I wanted to look, but I thought, let me just play, and I don't want to have too much pressure on a 3-footer. I don't need it. So let me just play and do the best I can, and then afterwards walked up and saw the scores, and I was like...
3: Anna Donegan is leading the Irish Charge on 3-under ahead of her restart at 7.55am. Leona Maguire and Annabelle Wilson are both on 1-under and are among the afternoon starters, while Anna Foster tees off at 20-1 from level par. And that's the sport with Simply Suits.
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5: It's going to be cloudy and overcast until lunchtime, and then those heavy thundery downpours are here for the afternoon into the evening, and pretty much right up into the night as well. It's going to be quite showery across Cork. 22 degrees later on today.
1: With Casey.
5: There is the Queen Vic. It's 7:05. Morning, gang. Thanks for waking up with us. We're going to send you skiing in the French Alps, and I've got 200K sitting here in a cash machine for you.
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5: And we've got some riddle wars coming up for you. We've got some winning words coming up for you. And we're playing Electric Picnic Artists right across the show until 9 o'clock this morning. 7 a.m.ers, assemble. 0868 104 106 is our WhatsApp. Check in and say hello. Let's get it underway with Ella.

0: 9 minutes after seven, Cork's Breakfast Show. You're waking up to Red FM Morning Gang. This is Casey. There's Victoria Nichols.
1: Hello.
0: Vicky Nicky.
1: Yeah.
0: In the crow's nest, doing her thing. We don't know what her thing is, but someday we're going to...
1: I'm doing some research.
0: We're going to find out. Benny Blanco. Who's Benny's partner in life?
1: Selena Gomez.
0: Benny's an interesting character. He's a bit eccentric, a bit mad.
1: I like him.
0: He's quirky. But he went on a pizza diet there for... 5 days.
1: Okay.
0: And I think getting into the weekend, you know, it's kind of takeaway Friday and whatnot. You know, a good load of you listening, you might cook dinner tonight or you might just do an old order.
1: Yeah, takeaway.
0: I mean, you could do the Shane McCarthy diet.
2: Is it going for a long walk every day is good for the mental health, but you know what's even better for the mental health? Ordering a spice bag, no veg, extra shredded chicken, extra garlic, a fried noodle, no veg, a boiled rice, a curry sauce, chicken tatties, girls and a horse and the chicken cheese spring rolls.
0: There you go.
1: There you go.
0: Get two of them while you're at it.
1: Quite the order.
0: So he's done the pizza diet for 5 days and he's dropped nearly 5 pounds.
1: I wonder if you did it for another 5 days, would you drop another 5 pounds or is that just that initial kind of...
0: I think if you add the same thing, like he only had one of them a day, one large pizza. Right. Here, let's just have a listen.
3: Guys, today's day one of only eating pizza for 5 days straight to prove you can lose weight, eating literally anything.
4: You see that? 147.5.
5: I just lost 4.7 pounds in 5 days eating only...
3: I'm going to eat one pizza a day. My pizza of choice, one large thin crust.
6: Day two.
3: Woo! I'm tired of pizza. I hate my life.
0: That weird edit in the video was in the video, not me. I would never let such a weird edit go to air.
1: There you go.
0: I just did. Anyway, eating pizza for an entire week. I mean, it could be done. He was pretty sick of it after 4 or 5 days.
1: That's the thing.
0: But it worked.
1: It's not very nutritious, though, is it? Mind you, neither is cabbage soup.
0: I want to know, have you tried a fad weird diet and did it work? I mean, we've got... a lot of people talking about that cabbage diet from back in the day.
1: It was massive.
0: I don't know who made it trendy, but I do remember the consequences of it.
1: Nobody has confirmed whether I was correct about the thing about the hospitals, because I've a feeling that that's where it came from. That was the origin of it, I think.
0: Was this the start of green smoothies and all that movement back in the day? Was this all this the genesis of it, was it?
1: That's it.
0: Aww. Cabbage diet. Here she comes.
1: We have the Special K diet, which I'd completely forgotten about, where you eat two bowls of Special K a day and a sensible dinner in the evening.
0: Gotcha.
1: There was also the grapefruit diet. And the cottage cheese diet.
0: I'll bring you the weirdest diets known to mankind in a minute, okay? It's 12 minutes after 7. This is Red FM Breakfast. Teo Cruz and Dynamite. Have you tried the Dynamite diet? That works.

0: 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You are waking up to Red FM at 7:15 in the morning. The Pizza Diet by Benny Blanco is a thing people are trying, and it seems to be working. But it's a case of, if you eat the same thing, like if I went on the chocolate digestive biscuit diet for 5 days,
1: yeah,
0: chances are you probably lose a few pounds, because you're not eating the regular amount of calories that you would have.
1: Okay,
0: you're just substituting it with some junk food.
1: Right.
0: I wouldn't recommend it.
1: No.
0: Do love a bicky and a dippy, but not that one. Deborah's on to me. Yes, very low calorie diets were used in hospitals. Oh. And it was used to shrink the liver for surgery.
1: Oh.
0: It depleted the liver of glycogen. And you also store lots of water, so it's mainly water loss. Thank you, Deborah, who knows way more than we do.
1: Does that mean that I was slightly right?
0: Slightly right. Well done.
1: Well done.
0: There was the tapeworm diet back in the day, in the early 20th century, where people willingly took tapeworms to take care of all the food inside. Very strange. The breatharian diet. You live on air. You don't need breakfast. You go outside and you breathe deep.
1: What the hell?
0: Oh, that was a trend for a while where people were just living on oxygen. Yeah, that's all. The cotton ball.
1: Oh, you're right, I'm full.
0: Yeah.
1: Fill
0: its take.
1: Yeah.
0: The cotton ball diet. Is this when you went up the north side and spent 5 days in the
1: pub?
0: That's
1: exactly it. Yeah, that's it.
0: The cotton ball diet, gaining traction on social media in 2010. Dieters dipped synthetic or cotton balls into juice or smoothies and then swallowed them.
1: Oh, for God's sake. What?
0: Without feeling full, without calorie gaining. Oh my God, people are mental.
1: Did you ever hear of the Fletcherism diet, right? This is the thing where you chew your food for exactly 32 times before you swallow it. And apparently, because you're turning all of your food into like liquid, really, it helps you lose weight. We are, by the way, not condoning any of this.
0: Oh, no, we're just telling you how mental the world is.
1: For research purposes only.
0: Have you heard of the small fork diet?
1: No, what's that?
0: The theory is you use a tiny little fork, and that means you put less food on it. So it tricks your brain into thinking that you've had a full meal, when really you've just had tiny quantities of food. Also, there was a time where the baby food diet was massive with people.
1: Now, I remember this.
0: Yeah.
1: Where you eat from a baby bowl.
0: But it was baby food. It was the stuff that you mash up when toddlers are going from, you know, just transitioning from breast milk to
1: milk to solid. So grown adults were eating the food that you get in the little tiny jars. Is that what you're telling me?
0: They were buying boxes of Malupa and that kind of stuff, and chewing on rusks.
1: Liga. The Liga diet.
0: Have you heard of the Sleeping Beauty diet? Popularized in the 1960s.
1: Yeah.
0: Reportedly tried by Elvis Presley.
1: Oh.
0: This diet advocates for taking heavy sedatives and then you don't wake up. That means you don't eat. That was the Sleeping Beauty diet.
1: Oh, goodness me.
0: My God. The werewolf. Here we go.
1: Oh,
0: here
1: God.
0: We go, Victoria.
1: The werewolf.
0: The werewolf lunar diet. Dieters restrict their eating based on the phases of the moon. During a full or new moon, participants fast for 24 hours. And then drink fresh juice.
1: I would try that, you know.
0: I knew it.
1: I would actually try that.
0: I said it to myself. When I see this on here, she's going to go, oh, give it a go. Well, do you want 2 litres of moon juice as well? Wash it down with moon juice.
1: Yeah. I stick my feet in the moon juice and drink the other juice.
0: Will you do it for a week and let me know how you get on?
1: I'd give that a go.
0: Okay. So you can only eat according to the position of the moon.
1: Okay.
0: All right.
1: Where is it right now?
0: It's up in the sky.
1: Right.
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0: Calvin Harris and Dua Lipa, One Kiss. It is 7:29. You're waking up to Cork's Breakfast Show. Happy Friday. Welcome to the 28th today, everybody.
1: Absolutely. Jasmine's been on here.
0: Hello, Jasmine.
1: Jasmine says, can you see him in a pickle? Very serious question. Electric Picnic,
0: mm-hmm.
1: Gorillaz or Duke Dumont?
0: Duke Dumont or the Gorillaz. Okay, so they're obviously on at the same time. Mm. Gorillaz all day.
1: I would say Gorillaz all day.
0: All day. First of all, Damon Albarn will be there.
1: And he's just epic.
0: Full live band, full animated show.
1: I was going to say the visuals.
0: The visuals, everything. Oh, yeah. It's a spectacular live show.
1: Yes, absolutely.
0: Without doubt. Duke Dumont is an amazing DJ live, but no.
1: Gorillaz.
0: Gorillaz. What was that from? It's a gorilla.
1: Don't know.
0: Grape Ape. Anyway, 7:30. Back to your weird diets.
1: Yeah.
0: Gemma sent this in to me.
1: Right.
0: This was published in Vogue magazine back in the 70s.
1: Okay. What is it?
0: This was a crazed diet that loads, millions of people tried. Okay. It's called the egg and wine diet. All right? No, don't laugh. For breakfast, one egg hard boiled, one glass of white wine, preferably dry, and a black coffee. For lunch, two eggs, hard boiled, two glasses of wine, dry, and a black coffee.
1: Oh,
0: for dinner, steak grilled with black pepper, and three glasses of wine.
1: Oh my God.
0: I've done this.
1: What?
0: Yeah.
1: Did you lose any weight?
0: No, but I lost 5 days. Red FM's
1: Hey! I'd say you did.
0: What is going on there?
1: I don't know.
0: People were doing that in the 70s.
1: Wow.
0: Unbelievable, right?
1: Wow.
0: 200 grand is going to go today. Do you want to play? It's an incredible amount of money. It's heading out the gate. If you want to play, and this is our final call for this draw for the 7 AMers, text RED to 57557, and you're in. That is RED to 57557. It will cost £2.50 to enter this game, plus your standard message rate. 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Remember, Katie Jane is on duty today. Herself and Barry will make that call between 3 and 4. Answer within 5 rings.
1: Yeah.
0: Say €200,000. And you're going to be in this studio picking up that check. If you are a lucky Red FM listener, the best of luck. It could happen.
2: Hey.
0: It could. 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
3: Everybody in Cove is here. Hello. Katie, you legend. How are you?
2: Oh, still shook.
0: I'm shook for you. 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
2: For sure, yeah.
0: Yeah, they're spending that money already. They're cutting through it. That check went to Cove on Monday. Our fourth check that we handed over here worth over 300 grand. You're next. 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You're in.
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0: Cloudy, overcast and dry until midday. Then the showers hit, thundery downpours and 22 degrees across your day for Friday in Cork. 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
6: Good morning, I'm Kelly Murphy. The Roads Minister will meet the RSA and TII today to discuss wrong-way driving on motorways. It comes following a series of incidents, including the crash on the M9, which saw 5 teenagers killed and 4 others injured earlier this month. TDs are returning early from their summer break today to debate changes to fuel supports. Yesterday, Cabinet signed off on plans to extend the reductions in excise duty for fuel. Oxfam's working to provide emergency supplies and water purification kits to the two areas worst hit by the flash flood in Nepal. Over 500 people have died and over 1,000 are missing, including 2 Irish nationals. And the 21st Electric Picnic Festival gets underway in a matter of hours. 80,000 people will attend the event in Stradbally in County Leash. Those are the headlines. I'll have more at 8.
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7: Good morning, I'm Emma O'Connell. Starting with soccer, Cork City could secure their return to Premier Division football this evening. A win against Wexford FC tonight would see the Leasiders take the First Division title and secure promotion. Shamrock Rovers boss Stephen Bradley says the concession of soft goals cost them a place in the Conference League group phase. Graham Burke's headed own goal saw them lose 1-0 to Coops on the night in Finland. Chelsea proved too much for Luton Town last night in the second round of the Carabao Cup. Danny Welbeck found the back back of the net on his debut as they strolled to a 2-0 win against the Hatters. And finally in golf, Cassandra Alexander will tee off her second round at the Women's Irish Open at the top of the leaderboard. The South African shot a 9-under par round of 63 yesterday and goes back on the course just after 8 a.m. And that's the sport with Simply Suits.
0: Thank you, ladies. 8:34 is the time. It's a collective moan for radio's bitchiest feature. Here we go.
8: It's riddle time, baby.
9: Riddle it, just a little bit.
0: I want to hear you riddle it,
9: just a little bit of the
0: crack. I believe Victoria Nichols is the holding champion of Riddle Time.
10: I wish Rory was here to hear that.
0: Yeah, it has been noticeably less moany.
6: Yes, he'll be back next week.
0: He's back.
6: And I'm sure you'll be telling him all the answers.
0: You are fully convinced that I flag him all the answers. He's just really good at this. Like, that's the thing. He's really good at riddle time.
10: Is he, though?
0: Yeah.
10: Is he, though?
0: Riddle
6: it's
0: wars.
6: Just practice. We've been through it.
0: Ladies.
6: He's heard him before.
0: It's right. Kelly, Emma, and Vic. Shout your name, not the answer, if you know the correct answer. Play along at home, everybody. By the way, ladies, you can choose the large chocolate bar of your choice from the shop today, and I will gladly buy it for you for the winner of Riddle Time.
10: I want to see it first. Have you got it?
0: Well, no, I haven't got it, but you tell me what you want.
10: That's
0: the thing. I'll go get the one you want.
10: He owes me about 25 Toblerones at this stage.
0: I am constantly on the move, yet always at home. What am I? Shout your name, not the answer. I'm constantly on the move, yet always I'm at home. What am I? Jump in on WhatsApp or text 0868 104 106.
6: The listener's going to get this one, I'd say.
10: Don't know. Okay.
7: I'm going through every kitchen, every room in the house now.
10: Vic.
0: Yeah.
10: Slippers.
0: It's not slippers, my dear. Constantly on the move, yet I'm always at home. What am I? 0868 104 106.
6: It's not like stairs, is it?
0: It's not.
10: I've no idea.
0: Everybody out? Paul has got the answer. Thank you, Paul. It was a snail. All of us at home, constantly at the move.
7: Hey. I got you.
0: What is ploughed but never planted, ladies? Ploughed but never planted. Shout your name and not the answer. And no googling or gandering.
7: Ploughed, never.
0: What is ploughed but never planted? 0868104106. Victoria.
10: Soil.
0: Is not the answer. It's not a hoover. Thank you very much. It's not farmland.
6: Is everyone struggling with this one?
0: Yeah, yeah.
10: It's not just us.
0: What is ploughed but never planted? It's very easy. Who's first in with that? Take a bow. Patrick McSweeney. It was snow. Yes. Ploughed but never...
6: That's funny because my first thing I thought of was Mr. Plough. You know,
0: Mr. Plough. Mr. Plough. The more there is of me, the less you see me. What am I?
10: Oh, Vic.
0: Go.
10: Darkness.
0: Is correct. Yes.
6: Well done, Victoria.
0: Points on the board, finally. My first half is chiefly made of stone. My second grows on trees, and I taste sweet when complete. What am I? My first half, chiefly made of stone. My second grows on trees.
10: Vic? Cherries?
0: Is not right. No, my friend, I'm very sorry. That chocolate bar is sweating, but you have a point. Kelly and Emma.
7: Stone, trees, and...
0: My first half is chiefly made of stone. My second grows in trees. I taste sweet when complete. What am I?
6: Is it tea?
0: It's not tea, my friend. Emma, for a point. Come on.
7: Oh, God. Just guess. Way too much pressure here.
10: Just guess, Em.
7: Stone.
0: So, what's made of...
7: Mushrooms.
0: It's not mushrooms. It was a walnut, lads. A walnut.
7: Nah, that was never coming to me.
0: Okay, riddle. Two more to go. What is four legs, one head, and one foot?
10: Vic.
0: Go on.
10: Table.
0: It is incorrect, my friend. No. What is four legs, one head, and one foot?
6: Chair?
0: No. Kelly.
10: Is it a bed?
0: It is a bed.
7: Sorry. I was just about to say it.
0: But I can't give you the points because you came out with the wrong answer, my friend.
10: Give Emma the point. Give Emma the point.
0: Aww. For 5 points and to take the game and the chocolate bar of choice, what is the thing you can keep after you've given to someone else?
7: You can, you can't keep.
10: Vic.
0: What is the thing you can keep after you've given to someone else? Vic is in.
10: Yeah. It's one of two things. I don't know which one it is. I'm going to go for your word.
0: It's correct. She takes the chocolate, the crown, and the glory.
10: Yes.
6: Second week in a row. Well done, Vic.
10: I didn't know if it was secret or your word.
0: Did you say second week or feckin' week?
10: Second.
0: No, that's great. Do you know what? Listen, there's chocolate bars for everybody today. Yay. We're feeling the love. It's the end of the month. I think it is a payday today? I think it might be. Anyway, happy Friday, everyone. Red FM Breakfast with
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1: 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It's 7:45 in the morning. Hello.
2: Hey, good morning, guys. Just wondering, could you give a shout out to Middleton CBS Primary today, who are celebrating an enormous occasion today. For the first time in the history of school, not only will we be having our first ever junior infants class, we will also be enrolling girls. We cannot wait. Exciting time.
1: Go on, the girls.
3: Isn't that brilliant?
1: Best of luck, CBS Middleton. That's great news. Thank you very much. Have a great one today. Lads and ladies of Cork, thank you for waking up at Red FM. I mean, come on, what else are you waking up with?
3: Exactly.
1: Do you want to go skiing? Would you and three of your besties like to head off to the French Alps? That's what we have for you, and this is your final chance to qualify and get into the draw for later on today, because we're going to make that draw right about 10 to 9 this morning. Four qualifiers in there so far. Nicole, we have Stuart, we have Jenny from the block.
3: Yes.
1: And we have Bernie from Wicklow. She jumped in over the border.
3: Hey.
1: And she's trying to rob this prize off Corkonians,
3: she
1: but
3: is.
1: She is in the draw. Best of luck, Bernie. We wish you the best. I need one more person to join the draw. Are you ready? So I'm going to give you a phrase in English that you must translate to French, and then you voice note it into me. 0868104106. Add us on WhatsApp, by the way. 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It's a bit of a mouthful now, okay?
3: Okay, go on.
1: Don't forget your shovel if you want to go to work.
3: Ooh.
1: Don't forget your shovel if you want to go to work. I need that en français.
3: Yeah, that's,
1: go for it.
3: That's tricky, that one today, isn't
1: Listen,
3: it?
1: Listen, it's Friday.
3: Okay.
1: This is a huge prize.
3: So what is it again? Say it again.
1: Don't forget your shovel if you want to go out of work.
3: Ah.
1: Now, if you want to do it in a Christy Moore accent.
3: Is it a Christy Moore song?
1: It's a Christy song.
3: Ah.
1: Well, it's the lyrics from a Christy Moore song.
3: Yeah.
1: So if you want to translate that for me immediately, 0868104106. We'll have a qualifier for today before 8 o'clock this morning, and then we'll do the draw at 10 to 9. We're doing it with thanks to Top Flight, topflight.ie for more details. You can join the current trip from Cork to Austria. This is now their new route. We are sending you skiing in France. Brand new route. It is the France Ski Programme for winter 26-27. This is what you're going to win. Top Flight are going to fly you from Cork to France. 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Accommodation in the French resort, Le Rossière.
3: Yeah.
1: 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Ski hire for all four of you. Top Flight's in-resort support throughout the stay. It really is an enormous prize. And it's yours. Just get translating and the best of luck, gang, okay?
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1: Roadworks continue at the end of the Carr's Hill N28 route, funneling down to the Bloomfield, and remember the Bloomfield has changed over the last couple of months as well. What was two lanes before you joined the South Ring is now down to one. Lots of cars getting caught with that, and the reason they've changed that is just to bring in one lane traffic to stop all those accidents at the Bloomfield. It seems to be working. We've had a good summer in that area. Watch out for Airport Hill on the N27 outbound. It's very busy this morning if you're travelling there. North Ring Road, that's in great shape. No issues on the Lord Lambay Road or at the Dunkettle if you're moving in any direction. If you're coming in the easterly route on the N25 in by Glauthon Village and by Little Island, that's all in good shape. And there's a little burst of traffic on the South Link inbound as well. That is your update. I'll get you more as we get it with Deluxe Bathrooms and Tiling Solutions.
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1: Electric Picnic Weekend if you're on the road up to Stradbally. 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And highly recommended you check out these lads. The Gorillas will be there. You've got Lewis Capaldi. You've got Somber. You've got Amble. It's going to be an incredible weekend of music. If you're on the way to the picnic, let us know. We'll give you a mention, all right? 086 8104 106 752 on Red.

0: 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It's Red FM. I've just been roped into driving my little sister to Electric Picnic today. It's going to be a long 2-hour drive and the rain. She's going to need a ski jacket at this point. Bernie and Mallow.
1: Well done.
0: Cork's Breakfast Show. You're waking up to Red FM. Thank you for all your incredible translations, everybody, and for going to the effort of translating our phrase. Let me see who I got here. Lucky Dip.
2: Bonjour, lads. My translation is N'oubliez pas votre pelle si vous voulez aller au travail. Thank you. Bye.
1: That's very impressive.
0: Don't forget your chevelle if you want to go to work.
1: There you go.
0: My God, Colette, that was incredible. Well done. Good morning, Colette.
3: Hello.
0: Hello. Bonjour, madame.
3: So, bonjour.
0: Do we do a little bit of French in secondary school, or are we stuck with it?
3: We did. Yeah.
1: You're good. You've got a nice French accent there.
0: Beautiful accent. Yeah. Now, the thing is, you are the qualifier for the ski trip. In 1 hour, you might be heading off to the French Alps with that beautiful French accent. Okay,
1: yes.
0: So light a candle, Colette.
3: Fingers crossed, guys. Fingers crossed.
0: The very best of luck, okay?
1: Yeah.
0: Your Friday's qualifier. Okay. Thanks a million for listening, Colette. Have a lovely
3: day. Thank you very much, guys.
0: Cheers.
1: Thank you.
0: Toughlight.ie will get you more details. Thank you to everyone who went to the trouble of messaging in. One lucky punter makes it to the final, and we'll do that draw later on this morning, around about 10 to 9, okay? News at 8 o'clock is coming up. Stand by for that. That's on the way for you next.
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2: Good morning, I'm Kelly Murphy. The Roads Minister will meet the RSA and TII today to discuss wrong-way driving on motorways. It comes following a series of incidents, including the crash on the M9, which saw five teenagers killed and four others injured earlier this month. Transport Minister Darragh O'Brien says they're looking at solutions.
3: TII and our other state agencies, we've talked about this. We have a very good system for visually monitoring our motorway network and our tunnels across the country. I've been in the control centre, we'll see that, but looking at early detection of these type of incidents as well.
2: TDs are returning early from their summer break today to debate changes to fuel supports. Yesterday, Cabinet signed off on plans to extend the reductions in excise duty for fuel. The reversal had been due to take effect from September 1st on a gradual basis, but the cuts will now be phased out between November and February. People Before Profits' Paul Murphy says it clearly shows just how out of touch the government is.
4: The fact that they've had to recall the Dáil to stop petrol and diesel prices going up in the middle of a cost of living crisis from next week. It illustrates the fact that, I mean, they didn't see that this was going to be a problem when clearly we saw it would be a problem. Anyone who knew that petrol and diesel prices were due to go up at the start of September, then again in November and again, knew this was going to be a problem.
2: Oxfam's working to provide emergency supplies and water purification kits to the two areas hit worst by the flash flood in Nepal. Almost 500 people have died and over 1,000 are missing, including two Irish nationals. Jim Clarkin, chief executive of Oxfam Ireland, says it's a shocking situation.
5: We've launched an appeal. The Irish public are always very supportive. People will have seen the devastating images. They're really quite shocking and can only imagine how people are impacted. So it's incredibly difficult to access the areas, but working with local partners, we've been able to start our assessment and to start to distribute

0: but there's so many cafes in the city. Between cafes and vape shops, something has to change. There needs to be more high-end brands, maybe, or high street brands to come in, just to entice people to enjoy more in the city.
1: And the 21st Electric Picnic Festival gets underway in a matter of hours. 80,000 people will attend the event in Stradbally in County Leash. Some rain is expected on Saturday and Sunday. However, Alan O'Reilly from Carlow Weather says overnight sleeping conditions for those camping won't be too cold.
2: The good news is the cloud will keep temperatures from dropping too low. So while we did get to 1 degrees Monday morning, it is not going to be as cold. So temperatures probably only getting down to maybe 10 or 11 degrees. Still chilly if you're in a tent, so you might want the woolly socks, but not as cold. Temperatures on Friday will get up to maybe 19 or 20 degrees, but it will be cooler on Saturday and Sunday, which no harm with the raincoat. At least you won't be too warm.
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6: Good morning, I'm Emma O'Connell. Starting with soccer, Cork City could secure their return to Premier Division football this evening. A win against Wexford FC tonight would see the Leasiders take the First Division title and secure promotion. That game kicks off in the Munster FA Turners Cross Stadium at 7.45. Shamrock Rovers boss Stephen Bradley says the concession of soft goals cost them a place in the Conference League group phase. Graham Burke's headed own goal saw them lose 1-0 to Coops on the night in Finland. It means the Hoops go out 2-1 on aggregate, missing out on the league phase for the first time in 3 seasons. Chelsea proved too much for Luton Town last night in the second round of the Carabao Cup. Danny Welbeck found the back of the net on his debut as they strolled to a 2-0 win against the Hatters. Meanwhile, Fulham also booked their place in the third round. They defeated Wimbledon 3-0. And finally in golf, Cassandra Alexander will tee off her second round at the Women's Irish Open at the top of the leaderboard. The South African shot a 9 under par round of 63 yesterday and goes back on the course just after 8 a.m. She says she didn't expect to turn in the score as she set a new record on the K Club's Palmer South course.
7: I knew I was 400 through the turn, and then I know we picked up a couple. I actually thought we were 7 under. I wanted to look, but I thought, let me just play, and I don't want to have too much pressure on a 3-footer. I don't need it, so let me just play and do the best I can, and then afterwards walked up and saw what the score was, and I was like,
6: Ani Donegan is leading the Irish charge on 3 under and just got her restart underway. Leona Maguire and Annabelle Wilson are both on 1 under and are among the afternoon starters, while Anna Foster tees off at 20-1 from a level par. And that's the sport with Simply Suits.
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8: Cloudy and overcast and dry until about midday. Then we've got some showery stuff. It was absolutely lashing last night down Killarney direction. There was some serious spot flooding. Now in the afternoon here we've got thundery downpours and temperatures of about 22 degrees. Those showers will continue into the evening and into tonight, and tomorrow morning you wake up to more rain, unfortunately, until about 3 o'clock tomorrow. Then it brightens up and tomorrow evening is beautiful. Sunday is a mixed bag of sunshine and showers and thundery downpours, but Monday's looking pretty good.
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8: Not too bad out there this morning. Airport Hill is about halfway full on the N27. Southlink all the way into the city is moving good. A little bit of traffic on Horgan's Quay on the N8 if you're moving down that general direction. Lower Glanmire Road and the North Ring Road is moving well. No issues on the N20. 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And it's moving well down by Shanbally. Coming out of Carrigaline at the moment, there's a long trail of traffic making its way to the Shannon Park roundabout. You shouldn't be in that for too long. And did I mention Airport Hill? Yeah, it's about a quarter full. That is your update with Deluxe Bathrooms and Tiling Solutions.
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0: Texas Hold'em, Beyonce. It's 12 minutes after 8 o'clock. Cork's Breakfast Show. You are waking up to Red FM. Good morning, gang. We have a car on fire, Bishopstown Roundabout. It's the slip road from the west. We don't have emergency services there at the moment, so if you're travelling in that general direction, you see large plumes of black smoke blowing across the south ring at the moment. That is what's going on. Eric, thank you for your update. Again, I hope everybody's okay and they've got out of that car and they're away from it. So it's at Bishopstown Roundabout, the slip road from the west. Watch out for that if you're in that area. Thank you, gang, for that update. Cheers, Eric. Traitors Ireland Season 2 is back on Sunday night. It is Electric Picnic Weekend this weekend. Joanne McNally's in the Opera House over the weekend. So much going on. Lots going on. And lots of little people are looking to get the big Red FM bus to their school. So, you know, kids, like, we need to hear from you. Why should we come to you?
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0: 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That's like that. 10 points there, lads. Yeah. Thank you so much.
3: 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I really, really, really love if you came to my school in Bishopstown. It's St. Catherine's, because we all listen to you in the morning.
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4: Good morning, Casey. I would love if you came to my school in Balgeely, School of Wearing the Grass.
0: Oh, well, listen, well, that could happen.
5: Absolutely.
0: Yeah. 0868104106. Smallies of Cork. Okay, where's your school?
6: Hi, Casey. Can you please come to Gatling Girls School? Thank you. I hope you come. Bye.
0: Bye. Oh, gang, thank you so much. Just tell us what school you're going to. And if you'd like the Red FM bus to come, this will be next week now, okay?
5: Yes, next
0: so
5: Friday.
0: So after your first week back at school, we will rock up and cause all kinds of chaos. Bring some goodies and have a little first week party for you. Make sure everybody knows about your amazing school. So let's get your voice notes into us. Winning Words is coming up next. It's Red. It is 8:14 on Red FM.

0: That is massive. Hugel and Moving to the Sun, Cork's Breakfast Show. You were waking up to Red FM. Morning, gang. It's Casey here. I've got so many little people. They all want us to visit their school.
1: My
0: 4-year-old would love for Bluey to come to Eglantine, especially for all the amazing new junior infants. Emily?
2: I am Chiomorientis, and I want Bluey the
0: every time. Okay, well, thank you very much, Emily, and your little munchkin.
1: Emily.
0: 0868104106 is their number if you want to give us a shout this morning. Hello.
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0: There's a whole car of lunatics there. Yeah. Well done, gang. Have a lovely day of school today. You're all in the draw for the big visit next week, all right?
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0: Okay, let's go to Sinead's. Good morning, Sinead. How's things?
7: Oh, good, thank you. How are you?
0: Not too bad. Did you have a good night's sleep?
7: In between, I had a bit of a toothache.
0: Oh no! Oh God!
7: Yeah.
0: What can I do? The only thing to get rid of that is it a filling that you need, or what's going on?
7: No, my tooth kind of cracked in the back, and now it's starting to come at me.
0: Oh no! Oh, well, listen, for €25, I have a Hurley in the back of the car. And I'll meet you at the back of the house. One quick swipe, I'll have that sorted out for you. All right?
7: Yeah. That's perfect.
0: All part of the service. I'm so sorry. So we need to get you some money and get you to a dentist.
1: Yes,
7: that would be great.
0: Quick share. Sinead, tell me about your little person. You got Lucy there, which is yeah.
7: Yeah, Lucy. She just started junior infants now yesterday.
1: Isn't that cute?
0: Is that your first lady off to school?
7: Yes, first and only, yeah. Aww.
0: Okay, how emotional was Mum yesterday with her?
7: I did well. I held it together until I got into the car, and then I just started falling crazy.
1: Oh, I know. It is. It's all those emotions, isn't it?
0: Yeah, it's those little chapters in life now. It's fantastic. And she had a good day? She was okay going in?
7: Oh, she loves it. She literally ran in the door, didn't even look back. I think that's what made me emotional.
0: Yeah. Exactly.
1: That's what you want, though, isn't it? Even though it's hard to see, that's what you want.
0: How did Mum enjoy the little...
7: Yeah, she's very confident.
0: How did Mum enjoy the little bit of peace and quiet then for a few hours? Was nice, was it?
7: It was nice, yeah.
0: Get used to it.
7: It was strange.
0: Vicky!
1: Get out. Right, see you later. Bye-bye.
0: We say goodbye to Victoria Nichols here now. Sinead, it's myself and yourself. We're going to knock off her studio and play a little game.
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0: Sinead, I need you to match some words. Vic can't hear what's going on until I bring her back, but can you match some words with these three words? What would you put with hand? H-A-N-D, hand.
7: I'd say cream, hand cream.
0: Excellent. What would you put with good?
7: Oh, will. Good will.
0: Yeah. What would you put with snow?
7: Oh, maybe snowball.
0: Snowball's a great one. Straight to it. No mess in Sinead's. Hand cream, goodwill and snowball. Are you okay with that?
7: I suppose I have to be.
0: Well, you don't have to be. I mean, if you want to change one of them, I can allow you to change one of them. But
7: it's actually very tricky to do it. You think, oh, three words is easy, but when you're actually thinking of them, it's very hard.
0: There's a few options for each one of those. Dave, will you do the honors? Give Vic a buzz, and we will get her back here. This is the bit we're like, you know, when they're bringing in aircraft in Cork Airport, and there's a fella out the front waving like a mad joke. That's what I have to do with Vic every morning here, with my wave paddles. Vicky,
1: Hi, how are you?
0: Quick to the mark here now, Sinead is not a messer on this game.
1: Okay.
0: She gave me three words. Write down your answers for these. Okay. If we match, it's a grand. The first word was hand.
1: Hand. Okay.
0: Second one was good.
1: Good.
0: Yeah.
1: Okay.
0: Kind of on a... I better shut up.
1: Go on, I've got a word written down.
0: Just maybe like, I mean, just there might have been a bit of movie influence. Anyway, third one was snow.
1: You're confusing me now. Snow. Okay. All right.
0: Are you all right?
1: Yes.
0: I'll explain what I mean by movie influence.
1: I don't know what you're talking about. I'm just doing
0: I'm the second
1: own
0: word, good. That's all.
1: All right, okay. What
0: did you give me for hand?
1: Aha. I have rail.
0: It's Friday, all right? It's Friday. Okay,
1: I have rail.
0: Hand rail?
1: Yeah.
0: Vicky.
1: No.
0: Vicky.
1: What was it? Handbag.
0: Shot down straight away. Game over after one word. Hand cream we put down.
1: Oh, yeah. Hand cream.
0: What did you have for good?
1: I have goodbye.
0: Okay, we had Goodwill.
1: Oh, yeah. That was the movie.
0: Goodwill Hunting. And what you put down for snow?
1: I have ball.
0: Snowball, we got one.
1: Ah.
0: Not worth the fiddlers, Sinead. I'm so sorry.
1: Sorry, Sinead.
7: That's all right.
0: That's the way it goes for morning. Listen, you're back on the list to another call another day. And I hope little Lucy's... Is she in school today, by the way? She is.
7: She's going to
1: school today,
7: yeah.
1: Okay. Listen, she's so cute. Tell her we said hello.
0: Have a lovely weekend.
7: I will.
0: We'll talk to you again. You've got a €50 voucher for Easy Living Interiors for any other stores across Cork. And thanks for waking up with us, Sinead. Have a lovely weekend.
7: Perfect, guys. You
0: Bye.
7: Too.
0: Cheers,
7: thank
0: buddy.
7: You.
0: Red FM
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0: Things seem to be moving pretty good out there this morning. No major delays. Airport Hill is doing well now on the N27 if you're travelling to the Kinsale Road roundabout in, but the viaduct is free flowing and no issues on Cars Hill in any direction. So there's a long stretch of traffic coming out of Carrigaline from the top of the town right down all the way to the Shannon Park roundabout. It kind of eases off halfway down to the Shannon Park and you'll be okay on Cars Hill outbound. If you are travelling across the city centre at the moment, Horgan's Quay is full on the N28. Backing up to Lord Lanmire Road, that's in okay shape. And if you're coming out at Glanmire, there's no issues this morning down to the Dunkettle roundabout, and the Dunkettle interchange itself is pretty good. No issues there. We've got a car on fire at the Bishopstown roundabout. That's on the slip road from the west. Emergency services should be there now. 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

0: 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Zara Larsson and Ruin My Life. A shout out to Isla, who started Junior Infants yesterday. She is our big, brave and beautiful girl. Loves the show. Owen, we love her show too, by the way.
1: We do. Awesome.
0: Have a lovely day and thanks so many for your lovely message, Owen. Morning gang, it's Burr here from ABC Academy in Kilworth. We have an open day today for new students where you officially start back on Tuesday. Great to hear you both again. We missed you, Burr.
1: We did.
0: Welcome back. Loads of the old faithfuls are coming back. You've all vanished for the summer. Best of luck to all the first years in Maria Immaculate in Dunmanway. They're starting today from Catherine and all the crew. Well, best of luck, gang. Red FM's Cash Machine. 8:30 in the morning. Cash Machine's going to go today. It's 200 grand and it is a beautiful feeling coming into this studio to pick up money. Everybody in Cove is here. Hello! Katie, a legend. How are you?
2: Oh, still shook.
0: I'm shook for you. Oh my God! Little holiday for everybody, I would imagine.
2: For sure. Yeah. No, we've been talking about a big crazy holiday, maybe Japan or Tokyo or something like that.
0: Oh, but, wow! A proper one.
2: A once in a lifetime.
0: Any of the lads close to driving yet or anything? Are they? Yeah. Nice little Honda Civic now. You know.
3: Unbelievable timing.
0: His eyes lit up. 311 grand was handed over in this studio on Monday. Hopefully we'll see you for 200k. It's going to go today between 3 and 4. Katie Jane will make that call with Barry. 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
4: No.
0: There's always somebody looking for something that you don't want to give them.
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0: But it's us, potentially, with 200 grand. Answer your phone between 3 and 4 today. Say 200K. 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
0: So, best of luck if you're playing Cash Machine today. Right, what have I got for you weather-wise? It's a bit of a mixed bag across the weekend, starting off today, dry until midday, and then we got some thundery downpours. Heavy rain expected into the afternoon. Tomorrow's a mixed bag with showers kicking off the day, and it'll be quite nice from 4 o'clock onwards. And then Sunday, more thundery downpours, and Monday's looking pretty good. That is your weekend of weather in Cork. We're looking at an average of 20-21 degrees across the whole weekend. 8:32 on the clock to the newsroom. Kelly Murphy has your update.
7: Thanks, Casey. Good morning. High-level talks between Cork University Hospital Management and the HSE representatives took place yesterday over the ongoing crisis at the facility. The Irish Examiner reports the meetings continued into the evening and focused on concerns around staffing numbers and potential patient safety issues. Heavy rain has led to flooding in some parts of the country. Kerry was particularly badly hit, with 57 millimetres of rain recorded in just over 4 hours. There's been no widespread flooding reported in Cork following a yellow alert for rain, which was in place until the early hours of this morning. Reports suggest a lake has burst its banks in the Himalayas, threatening more floods in already devastated parts of Nepal. Almost 500 people are believed to have died so far, with over 1,000 still missing, including two Irish nationals. And helping someone carry heavy bags and helping an elderly neighbour have been named the most appreciated acts of kindness. 9 in 10 believe people could do with being kinder, while 83% say random acts of kindness help to improve their mood for the rest of the day. Those are the headlines. I'll have more at 9.
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10: Good morning, I'm Emma O'Connell. Starting with golf, Áine Donegan has teed off her second round at the Women's Irish Open this morning. The Clare golfer started the day on 3 under par and 6 shots off the overnight lead. In rugby, Munster are back in action this evening for a pre-season opener against La Rochelle. It's the first time the two teams have gone head-to-head since 2025. In soccer, there's one game in the Premier League this evening as Manchester City take on Crystal Palace. Kick-off at Selhurst Park is at 8. Cork City are on the verge of promotion. A win tonight against Wexford would see the Leasiders claim the First Division title and secure Premier Division football for next year. And that's the sport with Simply Suits.
0: It is indeed. Happy Friday, everybody. Welcome to the weekend. Anybody going to the Electric Toothbrush this weekend? Are we festival people?
7: No, I'm not going. I went years ago and it was the complete opposite weather. It was practically a heatwave about 10, 11 years ago.
0: Yeah, be prepared. If you're picnicking, it's going to be four seasons in one weekend.
1: It is.
0: This weekend.
1: I like to call it the Lecky Snack Box.
0: Yeah. You've been to it, have you?
1: I have indeed.
0: Yeah?
7: I can so imagine Vic at Electric Picnic.
0: Oh, 100%. You see her on the Friday, you meet her on the Monday.
1: Oh,
0: she's
1: literally
0: gone.
1: That's
0: yeah,
1: it.
7: Made 100 new friends.
0: Yeah, and they're all coming back to Cork.
1: Absolutely, yeah. That's me, yeah.
0: Emma, have you been to a music festival?
10: No, I've never been to a music festival.
0: Oh,
10: yeah.
0: We've got to get you there.
10: I know.
0: Yeah. Are they your thing?
10: Yeah, I think they would be. Yeah. And I've been to book festivals, so I've done the camping thing.
0: Okay.
10: You know, like once. And I went to a thing in Spain once, so I have done the camping.
0: Okay.
10: So.
0: Do you think a book festival would be on a par with the Electric Picnic? Do you think it'll be as wild at 4 in the morning?
10: Do you know,
7: Reef in the Woods. Reef in the books.
0: Let's read in the woods.
10: Yeah. Sometimes those books, you just can't put them down.
7: Like a teddy bear's picnic.
10: There's a little cup of tea and everything.
0: Absolutely, yeah.
1: No, a music festival is very different to that. But
10: I fear, I agree.
7: Yeah. I did every part of Electric Picnic 12 years ago and I said, you know, I'm good. I've done.
0: You've done it all.
7: I went to every concert, every rave in the woods, and then I said, no.
0: I think going to music festivals is one of the best things you can do. Like when you're going away with your buddies and you're just like, no responsibilities.
1: I agree.
7: Oh,
0: and
7: it's
0: just like 3 days of just watching the best music.
1: Brilliant.
0: If you're on the way to the picnic, listen, have an amazing time.
1: Yeah.
0: Really take it easy and be safe on the roads on the way up. It is going to get very busy. The picnic have put together a very interesting list of how to survive the picnic over the weekend.
1: Oh, yeah, this is from Initial Hygiene. This we didn't put this list together, but yeah, go on.
0: They're saying use your sleeve, elbow, or toilet paper to open doors. Yes, you don't need this. Is common sense stuff.
1: I would say just use your foot.
0: Avoid going for a wee in public. It's unhygienic. Go for a wee in the portaloos.
1: Yes, or hide in the woods.
0: Yeah, pack lightweight towels. Wear flip-flops in the shower. Wear appropriate footwear.
1: Okay, first of all, who's having a shower?
0: Yo, what do you mean? Of course you've got to have a shower.
1: Who's having a shower?
0: At a festival.
7: People shower.
0: You've got to shower every day.
1: Bring baby wipes, lads.
0: Go for the... It's big queues.
1: That's what
0: you need your festival shower. Take hand sanitizer, wet wipes, toilet paper. Toilet paper is Bitcoin.
1: Who thinks of taking toilet paper to a festival?
0: Bog roll is Bitcoin at a music festival.
7: I remember them being very well looked after, the toilets.
0: Yeah.
7: Now, on day three of a heatwave, you don't want to be camping next to it like we were.
0: Yeah.
1: Okay, what festival were you at, Kelly?
7: Electric Picnic.
0: This was the picnic.
7: But you don't want to be next to the portaloos on the last day.
1: No, lads. This is the bit that makes me laugh. Always sanitise hands before preparing food. Who is preparing food?
0: In the portaloos, making a sandwich while you're sitting down.
7: My auntie and Uncle Donna John, they go every year in their camper.
1: Campers, see,
7: and they cook. Like, they cook. So this is probably for camping camper vans as well. Like, there's a huge camper van park.
1: Are they cooking like a fry-up?
7: Yeah, and they'll offer, like, they'll be like, oh, like, I went over from my tent, went over, they'll have loads of people over and they'll cook. Yeah,
1: it's civilized.
7: Like, yeah, they've got like a real, like, they use it all the time. And they go to loads of different festivals.
10: I'd befriend everyone just to see if someone has a camper van, they'd feed me.
0: Yeah,
10: I'd be going around trying to... You never know who's going to have one.
0: Weirdly, Emma, some people will go to the Electric Picnic in a camper van, park up and not leave it for 4 days.
1: That's
0: just stay there. Nobody
1: nobody
0: leaves the... There are people that will never leave the campsite. No, don't be one of those. Go and see, I recommend, Gorillaz and this lad.
1: Yeah.
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9: Cork's Breakfast Show.
0: Role Model will be there. Somber's there. Go check out Amble. Go to the Gorillaz. Go to Lewis Capaldi and have a ball.

0: 8:46 in the morning. So Gala, Becky Hill, wish you well. Cork's Breakfast Show, you're waking up to Red FM. Did you see that top message that just came in from Mary there a minute ago? She said, lads, it's Friday. I'm feeling giddy. I'm feeling the love. Any chance of a song?
1: Oh, no.
0: No. She went in and did a bit of shopping in BT yesterday and bought some lovely baubles. This year, if I do that, I will be brought out into a field and chased by angry dogs and Ciara Revans. That one, I can't touch that. She's just defrosting.
1: Right, okay.
0: Please let us get through September, October, and a little bit of November before that drops. Mary, I can't. I'd love to, but I can't. Right?
1: Right.
2: Let's go.
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0: Okay, we're dealing with a car on fire in Bishopstown roundabout on the slip road from the west. 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I'm sure it's blocked off at the moment as emergency services deal with that. 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

0: Bene, Love Me Not, 8:53 in the morning. You're waking up to Cork's Breakfast Show. This is Red FM. It's almost Neil Prendeville showtime. Mick Mull is in, taking care of business. We've been making you speak French all week, and it's been absolutely hilarious. Thank you to everyone who entered to try and win themselves an incredible prize. We are going skiing, and we have our five qualifiers. Qualifiers on standby. We will ring somebody live, and someone has gone on a ski holiday. Nicole, you're in there. Stuart, Jenny, you're in there. Bernie and Colette from this morning. The best of luck, everybody. Yep. This is the fairest way we can do it. We have five envelopes over there. Mrs. Lady,
1: yes.
0: Will you do me the honor? Shuffle them up and pick one. Okay,
1: hang on.
0: Just shuffle up your envelopes. And remember, just pick one.
1: Right, I'm picking
0: inside
1: one.
0: There will be five. There's a phone number in each one of them.
1: Right, you ready? I've picked one.
0: You've got an envelope.
1: Oh, my heart is beating.
0: Go for it, okay? All right.
1: Okay, I have the number.
0: Start punching in that number to me. Remember, qualifiers, you must answer your phone with au revoir, Langhairs. Au revoir. It's ringing. It's ringing. Au revoir, Langhairs.
2: Hello?
0: What must you say to me?
2: Au revoir, Langhairs.
0: Who is that?
2: Jenny Walsh.
0: You're going skiing! Oh my God, Jenny.
2: Jeez, thanks a million. I never win anything. This is great.
0: I'm so sorry, Nicole and Stuart and Bernie and Colette. It was Jenny's name that got pulled out of the hat. Jenny, you're going to the French.
2: Brilliant.
0: You're going to listen to this. You and three of your besties are flying out of Cork Airport on board with Top Flight. You're going to the French Alps. You're going to an absolutely incredible part of the world. Return flights from Cork to France. Return transfers to the airport. Le Rossière is where you're going to be staying.
3: Lovely.
0: You've got the lift passes, the ski hire, Top Flights in resort supply throughout the stay. It is all yours.
1: It is.
2: Oh my God, brilliant.
0: I can't believe
2: it. Thanks so much.
0: Now,
2: I can't believe it.
0: This is the thing. You got to decide who you're going to bring with you. I'm not going to put you under that pressure now.
1: No.
0: But is there one bestie that's definitely coming?
2: Well, definitely my boyfriend, because he's here next to me.
0: All right.
1: Yeah.
2: And I suppose I'll have to ask the parents first anyway.
1: Yeah.
0: Okay.
2: And see from there if they want to come or not.
0: See you tomorrow. That'll be beautiful, bringing the folks with you.
2: Yeah. Thank you for all the holidays they brought me.
0: This is very true. Jenny Walsh,
2: exactly.
0: Representing Kinsale.
1: Well done, Jenny.
0: Are going skiing in the Alps.
2: Oh my God, thanks a million.
0: With thanks to topflight.ie and their brand new roof.
2: Thanks, Top Flight.
0: You're going to have a ball, absolute ball.
1: Amazing.
0: And your French is superb.
2: Brilliant.

0: I can't speak French because I'm not from France, babe.
1: Well done, gang.
2: Amazing.
1: Jenny, congratulations. So thanks to toughlight.ie. You're on your way skiing in the Alps. Thank you for hanging out with us all week. Stand by. Mick Mull is coming up next. Have a beautiful weekend and we'll see you Monday morning again. All right, take care.
3: Let's go.
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14: It's 9 o'clock. Good morning. I'm Kelly Murphy. High-level talks between Cork University Hospital Management and the HSE representatives took place yesterday over the ongoing crisis at the facility. The Irish Examiner reports the meetings continued into the evening and focused on concerns around staffing numbers and potential patient safety issues. Flooding in County Kerry has been described as the worst in a lifetime. Roads were impassable in parts of Killarney, Kenmare and Knocknagoshal, with some homes and businesses damaged by floodwaters despite the county not being under a weather warning. There's been no widespread flooding reported in Cork following a yellow alert for rain, which was in place until the early hours of this morning. Mayor of Killarney, John O'Donoghue, says a full assessment of the damage is getting underway this morning.
15: It is the absolute worst in living memory. Almost 6 centimetres of rain in a 4-hour period, but the majority of that fell in about a 90-minute spell. So, like, it was absolutely unprecedented. We didn't have any advance warning that rain at that level was going to fall, so it caused huge destruction in the town.
14: Elsewhere, reports suggest a lake has burst its banks in the Himalayas, threatening more floods in already flood-devastated parts of Nepal. It's prompted panic in towns and villages below it, with people trying to flee higher to higher ground. Almost 500 people are believed to have died so far, with over 1,000 still missing, including two Irish nationals. Jim Clarkin, chief executive of Oxfam Ireland, says it's a shocking situation.
2: We've launched an appeal. The Irish public are always very supportive. People will have seen the devastating images. They're really quite shocking and can only imagine how people are impacted. So it's incredibly difficult to access the areas, but working with local partners, we've been able to start our assessment and to start to distribute some assistance, and we need to scale that up.
14: The government's meeting state agencies today to discuss measures to prevent wrong-way driving on

0: 50 lives lost, severe injuries that have happened there.
1: Festival goers are being urged to think twice before driving home from Electric Picnic after drinking the night before. Drink Aware says almost a quarter of adults don't recognise the dangers of next day drink driving, rising to more than a third of those under 35. CEO Dermot O'Brien says feeling fine the following morning doesn't necessarily mean someone is safe to drive.
2: There's no amount of, you know, breakfast or coffee or showers will eliminate alcohol from your system. You have to wait it out. And invariably, you know, as well, if you're at a festival, you're probably camping, you're probably not getting the same sleep you would normally get either. So it's really to be mindful on when you're coming back from the festival, obviously have a designated driver.
1: And helping someone carry heavy bags and helping an elderly neighbour have been named the most appreciated acts of kindness. 9 in 10 believe people could do with being kinder, while 83% say random acts of kindness help to improve their mood for the rest of the day. And that's the latest news this hour.
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6: Good morning, I'm Emma O'Connell. Starting with golf, Aoife Donegan remains 3 under par early on day 2 at the Women's Irish Open. The Clare golfer is now 9 shots off the lead held by Cassandra Alexander at the K Club. That's held by Cassandra Alexander on 9 under. The South African is back out on course just before 8:20. Leona Maguire and Annabelle Wilson are both on 1 under and are among the afternoon starters, while Anna Foster tees off at 20-1 from level par. In soccer, Cork City are on the verge of promotion. A win tonight against Wexford would see the Leasiders claim the First Division title and secure Premier Division football for next year. That game kicks off in the Munster FA Turner's Cross Stadium at 7:45. Meanwhile, there's 4 games down for decision in the League of Ireland Premier Division this evening. The 3 games get underway from 7:45. Bohemians welcome basement side Sligo Rovers to Dalymount Park. Shelburne are on the road. They take on Galway United, while St Pat's can reduce the gap on leaders Shamrock Rovers to just 1 point if they get the better of Waterford. Then at 8 o'clock it's a Louth derby. Dundalk are the visitors to Sullivan and Lamb Park as they take on Drogheda United. There's 1 game in the Premier League this evening as Manchester City take on Crystal Palace. Kickoff at Selhurst Park is at 8. And finally in rugby, Munster Rugby are back in action this evening for a pre-season opener against La Rochelle. It's the first time the two teams have gone head-to-head since 2025. Munster will be without out-half Jack Crowley, who's been ruled out for the rest of the year due to a lower limb vascular injury. That game kicks off in La Rochelle at 7:30. And that's the sport with Simply Suits.
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7: Mostly cloudy this morning with a lovely bright start, but mostly cloudy this morning with patches of drizzle and mist. Some sunny spells will develop in the afternoon, along with scattered showers, and some of these could be heavy. Clouds going to increase again during the evening. It will, however, be warm and humid, with highest temperatures 18 to 22 degrees and a light to moderate west to northwest breeze. Now, tonight will be wet with widespread rain. The rain will be heavy at times and may cause localised flooding. Isolated thunderstorms are possible also. Winds will be mostly light and variable, 11 to 15 degrees. The top temperatures, a degree or down or two down over the last few nights. Tomorrow morning is going to start cloudy and wet. Widespread rain, heavy at times. The rain will gradually clear eastwards through the morning and early afternoon. Isolated showers as well. Some brighter spells will follow. Highest temperatures 16 to 20 tomorrow, with light to moderate north to northwest winds.
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0: Good morning all, welcome to the Neil Prendeville Show. This is Mick Mulcahy. The Neil Prendeville Show is brought to you by Elevate Credit Union, and we want you to get involved in the conversation. 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It's also Free Food Friday, and we'll get to that a little later on, but of course it's with Domino's Pizza in Cork. They're in Blackpool, Douglas, Wilton, Glanmire and Fermoy. So we'll be doing our Free Food Friday mentions. So if you're in the workplace, get ready, and we'll tell you what to do over the next hour or so, and we'll give that away closer to midday. Now, Killarney experienced the worst flooding in a lifetime. Significant water levels were seen in Cabra in Killarney. Now, there was flooding on the Park Road as well in Killarney, and it saw torrential downpours. According to Kerry County Council, the county had not been under a weather warning. But I remember calling out two or three times yesterday that the western counties of Clare, Limerick and Kerry were susceptible and under warning. Maybe it wasn't an official warning, but it was there. Watch out, for it's going to be much heavier in Kerry, we were told. That's what we relayed to the public. And we're going to have heavy showers in Cork. Yes, but nothing like they could get in Kerry. And still they're saying they didn't get a warning. Anyway, 57 millimetres of rain fell in just 4 hours, and 40 millimetres of that fell in just 1 hour. The mayor of Killarney, John O'Donoghue, said the town had been hit by the worst flooding in a lifetime. Motorists were last night asked to avoid the area after the heavy downpours and torrential rain. That's Killarney in County Kerry. The weather still, even in August, taking a peculiar turn. But not as bad as what we're seeing in godforsaken Nepal. A tsunami from the sky. Yesterday on the programme, we said there's 177 people confirmed dead. It's now up at about and growing 460. Killed, 1,300 still missing. So you can be sure the death toll is going to increase. These include two Irish nationals following the deadly flash flooding and that landslide in Nepal. A tsunami from the sky battered the Tibet border region following a glacier collapse on Wednesday morning. Efforts to locate those still missing, of whom 644 are tourists. It's a very popular hiking and trekking area and a pilgrimage area as well. And of course, for some religious pilgrimages, people take the pilgrimage across the border into neighbouring countries. And that's why at the border crossing, there were so many people. Nepalese authorities warned of a potential further disaster as a lake formed by debris was rising and at risk of bursting. To the Examiner, where they're reporting on the cost of living biting in two-tier Ireland. And you may be seeing this, I certainly see it, that people, some cohort of society are with the flashy new cars, always dressed to the nines, always away on the holidays, buying new toys, etc. While the others are cutting back on nights out, you hardly see them socialising anymore, etc. Anyway, Martin Claffey and Tadhg McNally report in The Examiner that consumers are cutting back on nights out, holidays and leisure activities as the cost of living crisis continues to bite. But there is growing evidence also of a two-tier Ireland. Does it exist? Do you see a two-tier Ireland? Get in touch with the programme, 0818 0818 104106 by telephone. Meanwhile, rail travellers are travelling in fear of assaults, of fights and of racism on trains. They reported being spat at, assaulted and subjected to racism on trains to and from Cork in the past year. Amy Campbell reporting in The Echo that incidents included three male passengers harassing a young girl, a group of men entering women's bathrooms and a man self-harming. More than a quarter of all the complaints were to do with passengers consuming alcohol, smoking or vaping, with complaints about extremely drunk and aggressive people and a horrible and scary situation. Many of the times included in the dialogue and in the complaints. That's rail travellers in fear. Main headline in The Echo today. Big, big headline in the Daily Mail today. Wrongly in prison. There are eight defendants who were refused bail amid the solicitor's strike who have walked free from jail after the High Court ruled they were denied justice. One man who allegedly assaulted the mother of his girlfriend was released from prison by a High Court judge last month due to the ongoing solicitor's strike. But now eight of those affected by the legal dispute. This has been rumbling on for months between the solicitors and Minister for Justice Jim O'Callaghan. These eight had appealed a decision not to grant them bail, with Judge Mary Rose Geraghty delivering a High Court verdict on the matter late last month and ordering their immediate release from jail. Now, the criminal defence solicitors who practice in Dublin, they've decided unanimously to continue their withdrawal of services into September. It wouldn't have been biting much that much, I'd say, in August, with the courts effectively closed. But in September, it's really going to bite in again. It's an ongoing impasse. And if you move to page 4 of the Daily Mail, the headline there is, "The victims of crime are being sacrificed to the ambitions of Jim O'Callaghan." The High Court judgment said, "This hearing was unfair and so demonstrably lacking in vindication of the rights of the accused that it amounted to a denial of justice." That is a heavy, heavy statement coming from a High Court judgment, that the hearing was unfair and so demonstrably lacking in vindication of the rights of the accused, which are paramount, of course, innocent until proven guilty, that it's amounted to a denial of justice. So this is going to rumble on with Justice Minister Jim O'Callaghan. And as the Daily Mail said, the victims of crime are being sacrificed to the ambitions of the Justice Minister. Staying on justice and on prisoners and moving more locally to Cork, the number of people in Cork prison has increased by more than what? 50% since 2022. Meanwhile, the bed capacity has gone up as well, of course, but it's gone up by 3%. The 2025 annual report published by the Irish Prison Service showed the average number in custody in Cork prison last year was 367, while bed capacity at year end was 297. That capacity has increased by 3% to 304 through the reconfiguration of communal areas into accommodation. But the dramatic increase from 2022 to 2026, the population in Cork prison has increased by 50%. You'll have seen Andy Burnham, perhaps, in Northern Ireland last night. British Prime Minister Andy Burnham had a pretty good visit to Northern Ireland, except when he said one thing, and that's the one thing that everybody picked up on. When asked about Irish unity and a proposed referendum, he said, no, that's definitely off the table. Well, Mr. Burnham, that was agreed to in the Good Friday Agreement. And so there is bound to be a bit of pushback here. I'm going to be speaking to Tommy Gould on the programme very shortly regarding matters in the CUH. And as a member of Sinn Féin, I'll put it to him. But during his visit to Belfast, Mr. Burnham said he's here to listen, but said the rifts arising from referendums take a long time to heal, referring to Brexit and the Scottish independence vote, of course. So he thinks that the referendum on a united Ireland is off the table for now. Sinn Féin leader Mary Lou MacDonald said that she told the UK Prime Minister he can't bury his head in the sand over Irish unity. Well, Michelle O'Neill released her own very strongly worded statement about who can determine the future of the people on the island, and it isn't Andy Burnham, she said. So that's a story that's bound to grow legs and continue into the coming weeks. Now, "Fuel If You Think It's Over" is a headline in relation to the old Chris Rea song, "Fool If You Think It's Over." Well, existing excise cuts on fuel will remain in place until the end of October, according to cabinet-approved measures to be voted on in the Dáil. And they're all going back there today. The government, meanwhile, has been accused of lurching from crisis to crisis. The cabinet held an incorporeal meeting yesterday where it was agreed that increases in fuel due to take place on September 1st will not go ahead. It would have added 10 cent and 9 cent to a litre of diesel and petrol, respectively. Diesel is pushing €2 a litre now, with petrol in and around the 189 to 191 mark. So this would have put both at the €2 or over mark. Taoiseach Micheál Martin said, "Our response is carefully considered and balances competitiveness and cost of living concerns with the need for sustainable budgetary policies." That's real political speak, isn't it? "Our response is carefully considered and balances competitiveness and cost of living concerns with the need for sustainable budgetary policies." Okay, what you're saying is we need the money, but we're going to have to take it off the backs of motorists, and we're trying to balance being competitive when the price of diesel especially, and petrol to an extent, going up, harms the competitiveness of every small business and transport operation in the country. Anyway, let's wait and see what happens after that meeting. They'll probably push it back and push it back until the EU presidency is Irish no more. But we'll wait and see on that one. The hot tub accident, which sadly claimed the lives of two people, could be down to an electrical fault. An Irish couple found dead by their teenage children. How horrifying must that be? At a rented holiday home on the Valencian coast of Spain, may have been killed in a hot tub accident that was electrically caused. The civil guard of the Guardia Civil opened a homicide investigation after finding small cuts on the bodies, although officers found no obvious signs of violence or a robbery. So it's perhaps the fact that they were electrocuted in the water and the cuts came from them trying to get out and to save themselves. How sad a tragedy that is. And as you'll have heard in the news, if you're heading to EP, Electric Picnic, the Gardaí are going to launch a picnic blitz on drug and drink drivers. And I think it kind of relates to everywhere and everyone on every weekend. They've issued a stark warning to people driving to the Electric Picnic Music Festival. They're going to face multiple checkpoints where officers will be testing for drugs and alcohol. A certain amount of drugs, of course, are peddled and consumed on the site. Alcohol is more or less freely available, probably at exorbitant prices. And people in their camper vans bring their own alcohol as well. It's a three-day music and arts event kicking off in Stradbally, County Laois today. But those planning driving to and from the festivities have been cautioned they're going to face testing on their way out of the event. And as Kelly mentioned in news, you know, you're often up late and overindulging, and then you're sleeping in a tent. You don't get enough sleep, and then you have a breakfast and a shower and you think you're okay. And then you hit the road and you're not okay, and the guards can stop you. And that is that. So be careful if you're going to Electric Picnic. I was amazed to hear there's 800 acts playing at Electric Picnic on 50 stages. 800 acts on 50 stages. What an organisational nightmare that must be. But have fun, everyone. Back to calls and comments on The Neil Prendeville Show next.
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0: 26 minutes past 9, Mick Mulcahy on the Neil Prendeville Show. Now, the overall death toll in Nepal has risen to 469 people. More than 1,300 are missing. China has now said it's pausing a rescue operation due to the high risk of renewed flooding in Tibet, amid fears that an artificial lake has formed at the site, is growing and is at risk of bursting. Now, one man who has a particular affinity for Nepal and Tibet, having been Ireland's first man to summit Everest, in fact, a man who did it three times and once a fourth, led people down from the mountain 200 metres from the summit to save lives, is motivational speaker and trainer, Pat Falvey. Good to talk to you again, Pat.
17: Hey, morning, Mick. How are you?
0: I'm good. You have a love for that area.
17: Yeah, I've been over 70 times to Nepal. It's my spiritual home. I've seen the changes over the years. Like what has happened there at the moment is apocalyptic. It happened, you know, very, very fast. No warning systems. I think that the missing list will start to grow once the whole thing eases down. And as we know, again, this morning, if anyone has seen the pictures, like something like that was actually made on AI. It was just horrific to see the videos coming in. And I reckon the numbers could probably grow massively.
0: Well, 177 this time yesterday, almost 300 more confirmed today, 469, 1,300 on the missing list. That's going to feed into the number of confirmed deaths.
17: Oh, it is, yeah. Like, you know, and if you look at it, because it's in such a popular area, it's actually one of the main tree routes into Tibet and the holy mountain of Kailash. And on top of that, it's the trekking area as well of the Langtang. So people were totally unprepared for it. And like when the dam, as I say, of water came down, like, you know, some people are reputing it to be up about 200 feet. So like even the roads that were up higher washed away, there's 20 bridges. So like even to get from one side down to the other side, from a rescue point of view or a recovery point of view or finding the missing people, it's literally impossible. Like, you know, it's going to be very, very hard.
0: I know you have staff over there, Pat, but do you have people on adventure holidays over there at the moment in Nepal?
17: No, we don't actually have people over there at the moment. Like, it's actually the monsoon season. So therefore, like, our trips will start in October. And like, I'm heading out myself on the Everspacecom trek in the 10th of October. But it's actually concentrated at the moment in one valley. And there's lots and lots of valleys there, but it just happened that this one, like, is just massive. It's huge. It's probably bigger than, like, they've ever had before. But again, like, it's, you know, poor old Nepal, like, you know, is probably getting the brunt end of the whole global warming climate change. And I've seen it over 36 years myself going out there. The receding glaciers, the heating up of them, the building of water behind these massive moraines. And like, what happens is the moraine itself, like, has just been held by ice, by permafrost. And when that starts melting, then what happens, it releases a deluge from the back of it. And in a number of the places, like, there is early warning systems, but where it was here, there was none. Like, Tibet is very, very hard to get into. And like, you know, like, everybody's seen that place, like, you know, at the border crossing, like, where this big, massive deluge came down, like, and swallowed up a building, like, about seven stories high, and just knocked it over, like, as if it's a case it was a matchstick. So, yeah, it's, like, it's tragic, it's terrible, it's apocalyptic, and...
0: How equipped are their emergency services over there? It seems to be generally a poor country. Are they well-equipped... security-wise, with, you know, with the necessary helicopters, the necessary infrastructure, ambulances, trucks, diggers, to find people?
17: But they're not really. It's the third poorest nation in the world. It's like, if you look at it, even with all the trucks and the helicopters, like, you just couldn't have enough. Like, if, like, the roads have been completely washed out. So even to get in there now is an impossibility. Yes, they're dropping people in by helicopters, but the services aren't there for this scale of an emergency. Like, what we're looking at the moment, like, if you look at it, for, like, they're very good at, you know, monitoring foreigners going in there. We know that there's 664 foreigners from different nationalities. I think we have two Irish missing there. And like hopefully, like, when we say missing, hopefully that they will turn up. But like, what we'll do is we'll know probably in 2 or 3 days, like, what that real situation is, because a lot of people were stuck in that valley that there was no exit from. And say at the border post, there was reputed about 336 people waiting to get across the border. That's where the border post was, and where the films are the shots are coming in, where it actually took that whole border. Like, it's just massive, about 200 or 300 foot of a deluge coming down, like rock, ice, water. It's not just water, like, it's actually sweeping the sides of the rock, and like, it's coming away easy. Because remember one time, this whole area in Nepal and the high mountains, like, came from the bottom of the sea. So like, the structure of some of the valleys, like, will have gravel and big rocks. Like, I seen a rock actually tumble down on one of the rivers there. Like, it must have been like 100 foot in width, and it was just tossing it, like, down the river.
0: Like a toy.
17: Like a toy. And like, when that hit buildings and things like that. Now, hopefully on the lower valleys where it's spreading out, because it was a narrow, narrow gorge. So like, it was even hard to escape, because like, what you're trying to do is run up the side of the mountain, and at either side, like, it was steep. So... yeah, so it is terrible. It's like, you know, our thoughts are with all those families, like, that have been washed away. I think that the toll and the missing numbers will probably grow over the coming days, because whereas they have a record of the people that were trekking in there, and they're very good at doing that, you know what I mean, holding the records of that. And remember, it's also a very popular area. It was actually Mount Kailash is one of the holy mountains. It's in Tibet. It was the route into Mount Kailash. Lots of pilgrims were there from India.
0: Yeah, I was going to ask you about the general topography of the area and why it's so popular with hikers, with pilgrimages, and you know, with expeditions like that.
17: Yeah, well, like I think the big thing on this occasion is there was a lot of tourists going into Mount Kailash, and like in the Langtang area, there was a special holy day yesterday that people would have been going for, in particular locals. And the Langtang itself is a very, very popular trekking route. It's one of the main trekking routes. It's like, you know, you have Everest Base Camp, Annapurna, you have the Langtang. So you have areas like that, Dalpo. So like this is in a main trekking area. Now, in one way, it happened because like we're in the kind of monsoon area as well. Even though it wasn't the rain that caused this, it's the heating of the glacier that actually left one glacier, like, you know, come loose. Then what happened is that fell into the valley, a very neat, steep gorge. Like the debris built up, the water built up behind it, forming a massive, you could say, like, it'd be equivalent to twice the height of the Inniscarra Dam, giving way, but going into a narrow valley and coming into Cork City, you know.
0: Incredible, yeah.
17: You know, so like if you could just imagine that. So like we have a coming, like in a couple of different ways now. We have tsunamis coming from the sea, and this is like a land tsunami that came out that valley.
0: Okay, and as you say, it's nothing to do with rainfall, but ultimately to do with global warming and the glaciers heating up.
17: Yeah, and we'll be waiting like for the scientific reports coming in, but I do know, like, you know, of a number of glaciers. Like, I'm just back from Pakistan as well, like, you know, and when I was in Pakistan, like you would have heard there last week, like where Nims Day, like one of the most famous mountaineers, we were just under Broad Peak. I was heading to K2 base camp, and the face of that gave away like on a slab avalanche, but there was 10 climbers on it as we passed, were wiped away as well. And then there was big rock falls. So what's happening is the ice even between the rock like is melting, and then it's swelling, and then you have some rock fall, like it just burst open like an explosion. And it's the same on the glaciers. So yeah, I think that the monitoring systems in the main trekking areas, there is warning systems there. But like we've been knowing this for years. It's the same with the earthquake. Like Nepal is such a tourist area, such a beautiful area. You know, it's one section in Nepal. Will people stop going to Nepal? I don't think so. Like, I don't think that there's a need for that.
0: Well, when you named Nims Day there, Pat, you're not talking about Nims Day Porja, are you?
17: Yeah. So, like, I was right on, like, we actually, like, the shots that some of my people took, we were right under the avalanche when that happened. That went viral. That went out around the world as well, if you've seen the Nims Day. About 2 weeks ago, 3 weeks ago, I was in Pakistan. And he just made a very bad mistake. We had 7 days bad weather. He went up in the mountain, and then all the other people had pulled back, because when we got to base camp, there was no climbers at base camp, and he came in and he just took a bad decision. But then what happens in things like that is about another few people, because he was gone, went up, and we just seen the avalanche that took 9 of those climbers, you know, or 10 of them actually, including Nims, you know. So like the whole world in the Himalaya like is heating up faster than anywhere else. So everybody that's climbing mountains, like there's trekking mountains that were trekking mountains, you know, are no longer trekking mountains. Like some of them are stripped from the snow and ice that is holding the stuff together. So, you know, I think caution like will be the thing everybody that is actually in the expedition world now, this is staying away from the trekking world. It's terrible. And like, you know, the stupid idiots, like, you know, are saying there's no global warming, climate change. There's always been global warming, climate change, by the way, Mick. But the thing about it is the speed of it. Like, if you look at it, when I was born, I'm nearly 70 now, there was only 2.5 billion people in the world. There's 8.5 billion and growing. So, you know.
0: So it's got to be heating up. I honestly had no idea that Nims Parja had died. I'll refer people to his amazing movie, which I think you'd probably get on Netflix, which is 14 Peaks, where Nims Day Porja, an amazing guy, he was in the Special Forces, but he attempted to summit all of the 14 of the world's 8,000 metre plus, I think, peaks in 7 months. And that and one other film, actually, And I'm not being flippant referring people to films in you know, in the wake of such a tragedy. But if you want to see why Pat Falvey loves Nepal so much, 14 Peaks won't do you any harm. And the other one is the Lapka Sherpa one, which is Mountain Queen.
17: Like that's an amazing one as well. Like, you know, she's an amazing woman. And there's lots of people pulling, you know, like what happened with Nims really, like, is someone came along, a girl from Norway, and beat his record. So he was creating a new record. So he was trying to do the 14,000 meters twice without oxygen. And he was just chew away. And sometimes, like, we would consider sometimes, like, if you miss something, we can call it summit fever. Now, not saying that's what it was, but it got radically wrong, like when everyone else pulled out and he went in and then people followed them in. So, yeah, like the 14,000 meters is very good.
0: 14 Peaks and Mountain Queen are those two. Have you lost a lot of climbers and friends and colleagues in your time, Pat?
17: Well, over my personal expedition life, 52, you know, like that were friends and colleagues that have died. In actual fact, I was out there at K2 base camp and we were doing a memorial to a person like I would have mentored. And he was like, so there were two of them. There was Ger MacDonald and Rolf Bay. But like my initial partner, Matric Berbica, that's the reason why we were at Broad Peak base camp. He died on Broad Peak a number of years ago there. And I was just out there, like I suppose at 70, I'm kind of reminiscing.
0: You'd be slowing down a little bit, wouldn't you?
17: Well, I think I'm slowing down, but like I'm slowing down from the big expeditions. And like to me now, trekking is where it's at. Like I love it. I remember last year I was out and I said to my son when we were passing, I said, you know, for my 70th, I might climb Everest again.
0: Would you do it again?
17: Well, let's put it this way. My mind is 35 and my body is getting older, right? Could I do it again? I think I could.
0: You've done it three times. You rescued one of your own expeditions. You turned back to save lives because of pulmonary edema.
17: I've been there four times. I'm the first person in the world to climb it north and south. And then I did 220 other expedition, walked to the South Pole, and live with 32 tribes. And I'm from Grána Brohair.
0: I know you're a tried and true Cork man, but you're living in Beaufort and Killarney, right?
17: Yeah, like, but I'm still a Cork man. Like, you know, I'm a proud Norrie. And I say that everywhere I go. The first thing is I'm a proud Norrie. My grandmother always taught me, she said, you're from this side of the city, and the first thing you are, you're a Norrie. So therefore, I'm a proud Norrie, I'm a proud Corkman, and then I'm a proud Irishman. So yeah, I happen to live in Kerry, and I have an accolade. They gave me a Kerry Person of the Year Award, and I got a Cork Person of the Year Award as well.
0: Well, that's your Everest North and South as well. Pat, we remember your parents fondly, Pat and Bina. Falvey, as always, a pleasure to talk to you and to lean on your expertise. Pat Falvey, thank you.
17: And our thoughts go to those in Nepal.
0: Absolutely. Thank you, Pat.
17: Bye-bye.
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0: Good morning from the Neil Prendeville Show, quarter to ten. And Jean Carney is the CEO. Anyway, the CEO had to force Jennifer Carney, I beg your pardon, Jennifer Carney is the CEO of the CUH and was forced to publicly issue a warning. We mentioned it yesterday on the programme about the staffing crisis she's facing and the potential impact on patient safety because of a number of unfilled posts. And I'm joined by Sinn Féin TD Tommy Gould on the issue because, Tommy, facing this down, the Minister for Health went on the national airwaves and said, basically, everything is grand. We're grand.
31: Yeah, good morning, Mick, and thanks for having me on. Yeah, it's unbelievable, the behaviour by the Minister for Health. When you have the Chief Executive Officer, the CEO of CUH, Jennifer Carney, coming out and warning. She's warning that with winter coming and there's going to be a spike in people going to hospitals for loads of different reasons, that the CUH could be in crisis. So this is the Chief Executive who's trying to do her job, who's looking to put the staff in place to prevent this from happening, and then you have a Minister for Health that, to be honest, the way she's behaving is horrendous. It's terrible. Like, what we have now is the Chief Executive of the CUH saying they're short 600 staff. 600. And then you have the Minister saying they have 250 more than what they need. Is this Minister at the races at all? Do you see any idea of what she's doing?
0: Well, the Minister said that the hospital is very well funded and so the staff shortages shouldn't be an issue. It's maybe an issue that the hospital should address themselves. That doesn't seem to be what the CEO is saying, though.
31: No, Mick, it's not. And it's not just the CEO that's saying this. The consultants have come out and backed the CEO and said there's a major issue in the CUH and extra staff is needed. And we also have the nurses, the INMO, who've been saying this for months, that there are huge problems in the CUH and there needs to be more recruitment. The problem here, right, like, this is the whole issue here, Mick. €50 million has been spent on private consultants employing agency nurses to CUH in 2025 and so far in 2026. Think of that now, mate. €50 million for agency staff. Those staff should be hired direct and should be permanent. And what the government are doing is paying private companies money, more money than it would cost to hire staff. So, like, this is all part of the privatisation agenda of Fianna Fáil and Fianna Gael. And what we need to know now is the people of Cork need to know that the CUH will have the staff and the funding as the winter comes in, because the chief executive is saying it, the consultants are saying it, the nurses are saying it, the healthcare staff are saying it. So everyone is saying it, except the minister. And I think the minister now is trying to... instead of doing her job and giving the hospitals what they need, she's trying to play bully boy tactics with the chief executives. The minister was on radio yesterday and she posed the question, should she give hospitals everything they need? Of course she should. Like, if a minister for health doesn't feel that she should give hospitals what they need to run properly, why is she the minister for health? Huge questions here about why she's doing this and is she the right person for the job? I don't think she is.
0: Tommy, I'm not imagining I could ever do the job, but if I was minister for health, right, I would think it would be part of my job to at least once a quarter visit every hospital in the jurisdiction, in the 26 counties, every hospital, and listen to the frontline staff and listen to the CEOs. How else can we affect change? How else can we enable proper care going forward? We're looking into it. We're summer now. And if she's making this warning now when things are, as anyone will tell you, goes into the CUH, pretty stretched, what's it going to be like in the winter?
31: Mick, you're bang on here. What we need to do now is have a minister that will meet with the hospitals, ask them what do you need to provide the services so that the people of Cork and the whole state get the treatment that they need. There are tens of thousands of people on waiting lists in Cork for different operations, for knee surgery, for hip surgery, right across the board. People can't see a consultant, they can't get an appointment. Look, don't get me wrong, the hospital wants to do this, but they need the staff, they need to be able to recruit. We have the minister saying to pay agency staff on one hand and then telling the hospital not to recruit staff on the other. Like, how does that make sense? The Minister for Health told Cork to prioritise the three areas that they think need support. How can the chief executive prioritise only three areas when you look at all the different services that are dealt with? And I tell you now, Mick, I've been in the CUH and myself, I've had a number of health issues over the last few years, right? The staff out there are just unbelievable. And they... even with all the pressure they're under there, the staff, the humanity, the care that they give. And then you have a minister that's not willing to support the doctors, the nurses, the healthcare staff. It goes from everything from housekeeping to maintenance, everyone out there. We need a hospital that will look after patients and look after people. But we have a minister who's trying to put the blame game around. I've been on the trolley in the halls of the CUH. The minister is trying to blame the chief executive for people lying in trolleys. There have been a trolley crisis for over 10 years, and it has always been Fianna Fáil and Fianna Gael have been the ministers, and now they're trying to blame everyone else instead of doing their job.
0: I've been on a trolley there for many, many hours, overnight at one stage. I'm sure many of our listeners have either been or have family members who've been on trolleys there, and there's no one ever faulting the dedication of that very hard-working staff, especially in A&E, where they're absolutely to the pin of their collar trying to cope with everybody that's being thrown at them. But the CEO has been clear. She's trying to plug holes in a sinking ship here. But failing to sanction replacement posts and going agency all the time, maybe it's that, you know, maybe they just want short contract where we don't have to provide them with pension rights in later life or something. Am I stabbing in the dark here? Am I wrong? Why is it agency over full-time recruitment?
31: We can't get the answer for that. Like, I made a point about this minister and like the Fianna Fáil and Fianna Gael agenda has always been about privatisation, right? Has always been to stop recruitment. We believe the staff should be recruited, full-time staff, permanent positions, right? Mick, we're losing doctors and nurses and young people who are travelling all over the world after they were educated here because we have a government that won't give them, guarantee them jobs, that won't give them proper contracts. And then the question is, the government are saying, why are they leaving? Why are they leaving? There are 600 posts in the COH that are vacant right now. We have a chief executive who wants to recruit people. But then we have a health minister and the government that are saying, hire agency staff. I think it's wrong. I think it should stop. These jobs are permanent jobs. And the thing about it, HICWA have raised concerns about it. The consultants, the nurses, the healthcare workers, everyone is supporting the chief executive and the hospital. And Mick, you talked about being on a trolley, and I know a lot of your listeners are going to be here today now who've had family members. Do we want to see that for the winter? Can you imagine how many people are going to be in trolleys in November, December and January?
0: Tommy, I want to flip topics if we can. Points very well made. Thank you very much for that. I want to flip topics if we can and do something that's also in your constituency. So this will take about a minute. Have a listen to this and I need a quick answer if you can.
6: How are you, lads? Just out with me, old dog there. I popped through on Knockpog there, where they were doing all the bike lanes and stuff. Lads, I can tell you now, the whole place is up in a heap. And there's not one cyclist after passing me the whole way along that road. I'd say there wasn't one cyclist passed here since them new bike lanes are after being put in. It's an absolute joke. And again, another waste of millions when people that's badly in need of it could have done with it. I recommend any of you to come up here to Family Lads and start at Columkill by the before fives there nursery and drive all along to the Fairfield. And you'll see what I'm talking about. It's an absolute joke. The roads are an absolute disgrace that have to be dug up and just thrown back together.
0: Tommy, why couldn't people power work here? Why couldn't they save the trees?
31: Well, Mick, what we're after doing now is there's actually a protest. Actually, not even a protest.
0: So it's a walk tomorrow, yeah, 11 o'clock.
31: A walk tomorrow, yeah. And I'll be attending that. And to be fair, there's been brilliant work done over there by the residents, the community, and Michelle and Sharon in particular, who've led this. We submitted a letter to the council because what happened this week was absolutely terrible. There was bollards went in, the company went in to the area without telling the residents, without forewarning them, no communication. We are sick and tired of telling Cork City Council that they have to work with the community. They have to communicate what's happening. And what happens then is people come out and the construction has gone in without anyone telling them. And we're also, Mick, just to let you know, Councillor Kenneth Collins and Councillor Michelle Gould are putting in a motion to Cork City Council to look at the trees again. These trees haven't been cut down, and what we are calling for is common sense, not to cut the trees down, but there's a way of saving a lot of those trees. But what we're looking for is Cork City Council to come and meet with the community to look at it and see what can be done. Because
0: something we may discuss on Monday after the walk, and we may check in with you again as to how that went. Right now, I've got to say goodbye, Tommy Gould. Thank you very much for coming on.
31: You're welcome, Nick.
0: This morning. Thank you so much. News at 10 next.
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12: It's 10 o'clock. Good morning. I'm Lana O'Connor. High-level talks between Cork University Hospital management and HSE representatives took place yesterday over the ongoing crisis at the facility. The Irish Examiner reports the meetings continued into the evening and focused on concerns around staffing numbers and potential patient safety issues. Last week, the Irish Nurses and Midwives organisation hit out at staff shortages at CUH and described the recruitment system in place as archaic. The union's Liam Conway told Red FM News the frontline is being impacted by the shortfall in staff.
13: You have to get regional approval, and that approval then has to go to Dublin and get approval in Dublin to replace a frontline post in Cork University Hospital or in the maternity services in CUMH. That process is archaic. We have nurses and midwives working short on every shift due to the lack of authority and delegation to recruit at local level.
12: Flooding in County Kerry has been described as the worst in a lifetime. Roads were impassable in parts of Killarney, Kenmare and Knocknagoshal, with some homes and businesses damaged by floodwaters despite the country not being under a weather warning. Mayor of Killarney, John O'Donoghue, says a full assessment of the damage is getting underway this morning.
14: It is the absolute worst in living memory. Almost 6 centimetres of rain in a 4-hour period, but the majority of that fell in about a 90-minute spell. So, it was absolutely unprecedented. We didn't have any advance warning that rain at that level was going to fall, so it caused huge destruction in the town.
12: A meeting to discuss an early detection system for drivers going the wrong way down motorways will take place between ministers and state agencies today. It follows a series of incidents of people driving in the wrong direction on motorways, including the crash on the M9, which saw 5 teenagers killed and 4 others seriously injured earlier this month. Political reporter with the Irish Independent, Aisling Maloney, says the meeting will examine several options.
15: So they're trying to tackle that in whatever way they can, seeing if they can look at addressing wrong way motorways, motorway driving with like electric signage or early warning systems. So they are going to try, they're going to specifically talk about this issue.
12: Festival goers are being urged to think twice before driving home from Electric Picnic after drinking the night before. DrinkAware says almost a quarter of adults don't recognise the dangers of next day drink driving, rising to more than a third of those under 35. CEO Dervla O'Brien says feeling fine the following morning doesn't necessarily mean someone is safe to drive.
16: There's no amount of, you know, breakfast or coffee or showers will eliminate alcohol from your system. You have to wait it out. And invariably, you know, as well, if you're at a festival, you're probably camping, you're probably not getting the same sleep you would normally get.

0: Ellie Goulding treated her Irish fans to a surprise gig in Dublin this week. The singer was in the country to celebrate the expansion of her drinks business, Served, according to the Irish Daily Star. The 39-year-old gave an unexpected performance in Café on Seine on Wednesday, with a few familiar faces in the crowd, including Love Island's Sean Fitzgerald. And that's the latest news this hour.
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4: Good morning, I'm Emma O'Connell. Starting with golf, Áine Donegan remains 3 under par early on day 2 at the Women's Irish Open. The Clare golfer is 9 shots off the lead held by Cassandra Alexander at the K Club. The South African made eagle on her opening hole this morning. She sits on 12 under. Sarah Byrne and Lauren Walsh both sit on 1 over, just above the projected cut. Leona Maguire and Annabelle Wilson are both on 1 under and are among the afternoon starters, while Anna Foster tees off at 20-1 from level par. In soccer, Cork City are on the verge of promotion. A win tonight against Wexford would see the Leasiders claim the First Division title and secure Premier Division football for next year. That game kicks off in the Munster FA Turners Cross Stadium at 7.45. There are 4 games down for decision in the League of Ireland Premier Division this evening. 3 games get underway from 7.45. Bohemians welcome basement side Sligo Rovers to Dalymount Park. Shelburne are on the road. They take on Galway United, while St. Pat's can reduce the gap on leaders Shamrock Rovers to just 1 point if they get the better of Waterford. Then at 8 o'clock, it's a Louth derby. Dundalk are the visitors to Sullivan and Lamb Park as they take on Drogheda United. And finally in rugby, Munster Rugby are back in action this evening for a pre-season opener against La Rochelle. It's the first time the two teams have gone head-to-head since 2025. Munster will be without out-half Jack Crowley, who's been ruled out for the rest of the year due to a lower limb vascular injury. That game kicks off in La Rochelle at 7:30. And that's the sport with Simply Suits.
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5: Mostly cloudy this morning with patches of drizzle and mist. Some sunny spells will develop in the afternoon along with scattered showers. Some of these could be heavy. Clouds going to increase again during the evening. It'll be warm and humid though. Highest temperatures of 18 to 22 degrees and a light to moderate west to northwest breeze. Tonight's going to be wet with widespread rain. The rain's going to be heavy at times and may cause localised flooding. Isolated thunderstorms are possible also. Winds will be light though, variable, and increase moderate to fresh northeasterly in the southwest of Cork a little later on. 11 to 15 degrees overnight temps. And tomorrow morning is going to start cloudy and wet with widespread rain heavy at times. This rain will gradually clear eastwards through the morning and early afternoon, with the isolated showers and some brighter spells following. Hopefully, top temperatures tomorrow, 16 to 20 degrees.
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5: Now, before we get back to the business of the programme, I want to give a Cork business of 40 years standing a very special mention. It's their birthday today, because on this day, back in 1986, a young Owen Desmond opened his business, Desi's Tyres, in Blackpool. Now, from the start, he worked 7 days a week

0: and stayed open until 10 o'clock at night to facilitate customers. And it's been a bit of a Cork success story and a big employer down the years. Little Island, of course, next to the NCT, opened around about 2012 or so. Then Carrigaline began, and now he's in Vickers Road in Toker. And I believe there's a Blackrock Road premises purchased this year for further expansion as that part of the city develops. So 40 years in business, and I know there's a bit of a party being thrown tonight, but a particular mention, I suppose, for his loyal and dependable staff over the years that helped so many people and made it all happen. And of course, to anyone who's been into Desi's over the last 40 years, I'm sure he'd want to thank them, or he couldn't have progressed the business. Quite the savvy property accumulator is Desi. So happy birthday, Desi's Tyres, 40 years in business today, and a Cork success story. Now, if you want to be successful in feeding yourself for free this lunchtime, then we may have the answer for you. 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Text where you are, who you are, who you're working with, or whatever you want to say to 086 8104 106. Happy Free Food Friday, Mick, from all the gang here in Caulfield Industrial in Little Island. Adrian, Alan, Aaron, Kian, Jer, Lenny, Donald, Gordon, and Noel. And our neighbours, Apex Fire next door. Tom and his team are all hungry this Friday. Have a great weekend. 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We'd love some food for our fab staff and life-saving donors, says Rachel O'Callaghan. We'll give that away just before 12 and deliver round about 1 o'clock to the winners from Domino's Pizza. Now then, to some of the texts and emails coming into the programme. Hi Mick, will you please send best wishes to an old colleague and friend of yours, Pat Murphy from Aircom, on his retirement. That's from Mary, Martin, Charlotte and Michelle. I don't remember him as Pat Murphy. I remember him as Pockets. I wonder if he's still called Pockets. Happy retirement, Pat. You've put in the all the years, and all the very best wishes from Mary, Martin, Charlotte and Michelle. Who the hell does Andy Burnham think he is, says a texter. A foreign prime minister telling Ireland they can't have a referendum on unity. He said that because he was in Protestant East Belfast and wanted to get out alive, says Desi. Another texture says, never be united, Ireland, i.e. we can't afford to look after its, our own citizens in the Republic, and you think they can run Ulster. You're delusional if you think this Father Ted government can do so. And I often wondered, what about the population in the North? How would they vote in regards to VRT, this very unique tax that's foisted upon the Irish motorist? Vehicle registration tax. I have a friend in the North who bought a Jaguar car recently over in the UK. Now, it is 10 years old, but he got it for an amazing price and has had it all polished up and everything. And he was looking at if he moved to Ireland, he'd have to pay 11 grand just to drive the same car on the same roads. And I wonder how our friends in Northern Ireland would take to all of the toll roads that are all over the country. Would they? I think they pretty much drive for free on what they call the King's Highway. How would they feel about paying toll roads down here? So put that in the mix when you're looking at your potential All-Ireland referendum. Now then, this was posted on the Glanmire notice board. Hi, can you please alert people to the following? At 2:30 a.m. this morning, I woke up to my dog barking and heard noises outside. When I looked out the window, I found three thugs having broken into my son's car and they were trying to start it. I left a roar at them thinking they would flee. But no, they stayed and continued to try to start it. I ended up waking my son and chasing them down the road. They were in a white hatchback car. My son thinks it was a Nissan Pulsar, but we can't be sure. It had an N plate on it, but it was probably stolen too. I have some video footage of the incident that has been sent to the Gardaí. This happened in Oakfield in Glanmire, and I would greatly appreciate if anyone on here that's from the estate could look at their doorbell cameras, etc. They drove past our house at 2:26 a.m. and turned at the end of the road before coming back to try to rob the car. Brazen is an understatement. They really didn't care that I was watching them. And that's very sad, isn't it? Very worrying for people in that area to have that sort of stuff going on at night. And an email came in last week to Neil on autism. Hi, Neil. Listening to the callers and hearing their stories is like listening to my wife and I's life day in, day out. We are in exactly the same situation. Our son has severe autism, an intellectual disability, global development delay and ADHD. He is almost nine and we are constantly thinking about what life is going to be like for him and for us in the years ahead. We have literally had no help whatsoever. Thankfully, we've been in a position to pay privately for his assessments over the years, but even doing that has been a massive financial struggle. He's been on an antipsychotic medication for the past 2 years, and every time his medication needs to be increased or changed, it costs us an absolute fortune. We are charged €150 for a few minutes on a Zoom call just to make a small adjustment to his medication. Last year, we had to change our car to a 7-seater because he was attacking us while we were driving. We also had to have a specially made seat with a harness fitted, costing €800, so that he could be safely secured and couldn't get out of his seat while we were driving. There is zero help for families living in this situation. I'm currently out of work myself and struggling with depression and anxiety. I recently had an appointment with a psychiatrist, and to be honest, I'm at my wit's end. It's absolutely crazy that there is so little support for families like ours in this country. The government has a lot to answer for. Our son also escaped from our house last year. He managed to cross a very, very busy road outside our estate and was eventually stopped by random people who happened to be driving along the same road. I cannot thank these people enough. We live in a duplex apartment with a balcony and a huge drop, which he continually tries to escape onto. All of our windows have secondary locks and cannot be opened because of the danger to him. We've been on the housing transfer list for nearly 6 years. A housing officer came to our home 2 years ago while we were still here in the exact same house, and we are still here in the exact same house and situation with no sign of being moved to somewhere safer and more suitable for our son. We're a young family, and honestly, we cannot see any light at the end of the tunnel. There is no roadmap for us or for our son. Our daughter, who is now 18, was also recently diagnosed with autism and ADHD and has her own struggles. Listening to the other callers on your show, this is last week, by the way, who are living through the same nightmare as us, is absolutely heartbreaking. It's reassuring in a strange way to know we're not the only family going through this, but it's devastating that so many families are being left in the same situation. I love the show and really appreciate you highlighting the issue. I can assure you there are so many other families saying exactly the same thing. This is an issue that simply cannot be highlighted enough. Please don't mention my details on air for obvious reasons. Isn't that a very, very sad email? Now, if you want to get in touch with the programme, particularly if you want to comment on that email, or indeed if you have had experience in the CUH, whether that be good or bad, we know the staff there are doing their best, and please get in touch with us by phone 0818 104 106 or by text 086 8104 106. Blind Date is coming back, and we're coming back to it in a moment.
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0: 22 minutes past 10. Happy Friday, everybody. Now, as we mentioned yesterday, Maura Higgins, Irish Maura Higgins, is confirmed as the upcoming and new host of Blind Date. It's a reboot on Disney Plus. Of course, she's the former Love Island contestant. She's going to begin hosting that in 2027. But Blind Date hit Cork last night. It's what we call in Cork, being way ahead of you by. And we want to welcome now Lulu Johnson to the programme. Hiya, Lulu.
13: Good morning, Mick. How are you?
0: I'm good. Now, you're often referred to as, I know you live in Berlin, Berlin's Carrie Bradshaw, bringing an unfiltered and humorous lens to modern romance. And you were more or less in charge of the event last night.
13: Yeah, exactly. So we brought Unseen Connection to Cork last night for the first time. It's basically been in London, Lisbon, Dublin and New York. And we said, well, it's time to find to get the people of Cork in love, basically. So we had a great night last night at Pat Johnson's.
0: OK, how many men, how many women?
13: We had 15 and 15.
0: OK.
13: So and it was a full house.
0: How were they selected?
13: So you have to apply online and you have to fill out a form about like what you're searching for, what are your love languages, what are your relationship goals and things like that. And you get matched up then through that. So it's a curated speed dating event, but you wear blindfolds.
0: You wear blindfolds? So it's only all down to the patter, like?
13: Yeah, exactly. So like, no one sees each other for the first 3 dates. You get 3 15-minute blindfolded dates. And so we have the 5 volunteers that are bringing the men in from outside. So we have everyone kind of segregated and we sit the men down and we move them around then for the night. So no one sees anything for a good like 45 minutes.
0: So 15 men and 15 women are blindfolded. Yeah. That really is a blind date, isn't it? And how do you pick who they get their 15 minutes with, which three?
13: Well, so it's based off what their answers were on their questionnaire online, basically. And we've got a little team that basically curates that. So based off your answers on your questionnaire, you'll be matched up with your most ideal person on the night. So you get three matches. Usually it's two that you are well suited to, and sometimes two that are just a little bit outside your normal. But that's also great because, you know, these blindfold events are not based on looks. It's based on personality and vibes. So we got a lot of matches last night. We were delighted. There was loads of people holding hands at the end, let me tell you.
0: Really?
13: Really. It was so sweet.
0: So they answer a 20-question compatibility questionnaire beforehand, uh-huh. and that allows you to pair them off with their most suitable matches. Is there experienced people doing this, or are you doing it?
13: I'm not doing it. No, that's based with it's the founder that does that. She's been doing this for over a year, so she spends hours putting people's matches together.
0: Okay. And did people have to pay for this?
13: Yeah, it's €39.
0: Okay. But well worth it, I suppose, if you're in the dating market. So the blindfolded conversations happened, and then they pick which is the best of the three, is it?
13: So what happens is at the end of every date, our volunteers go over because you need to pick up the men to move them to their next table blindfoldedly. So at the end of every date, the volunteers go up to the couple at each table and say, by a show of thumbs up or down, would you like to see each other again? And if two people, if they both put up their thumbs, that means that was a match. And then the following day, they'll get an email to say, so-and-so has matched with you. Here's their contact details.
0: So, okay. And how come then people were holding hands already at the end of the night?
13: Well, because they were vibing already. So, I mean, you'll get your official match done, your official match is confirmed by email. But sure, look, if people are enjoying themselves in the night, they might not have even been their actual planned matches.
0: Is there
13: any
0: snogging under blindfold?
13: No, there wasn't. No. But sure, look, we'll start slow. Take it first base, just hold hands.
0: Okay, so a very successful night. Is it something you're going to rerun?
13: Yeah, we plan to come back with it again at the end of September. September 24th, we've already got the date booked back in Pad Johnson's. So people can actually already sign up on unseenconnection.com.
0: Unseenconnection.com. What date again?
13: Mm-hmm. September 24th. It's a Thursday.
0: Okay. Let's move on to yourself. You're single yourself now. So what's the dating scene in Berlin like?
13: It's a fruity place to be, let's just say. Berlin, I've been out there for 11 years. And, you know, in Berlin, we kind of value our independence much more than traditional family values and things like that. So it's an exciting place to live. There's exciting dates to be had and interesting people to meet. It's a melting pot of different cultures and different kinds of people. And, you know, everyone's speaking a whole bunch of different languages as well. So it makes it kind of that much more difficult, but it still keeps you on your toes. And it's a very exciting city to live in, you know?
0: Okay. And, you know, thinking of anyone in their 50s or 60s, those people are the product of a different age. They're the product of a couple meeting by chance or through friends, or in a very small number of cases via a matchmaker. But the internet has, you know, apart from the quaint element of going to matchmaking festivals, the internet has really replaced the matchmaker's role, hasn't it?
13: Oh, it has. But you see now, like, Tinder came out in 2012, and so we kind of spoiled ourselves. We had so many options at our fingertips that we've all kind of become a bit more, like, we're all looking for the perfect person. And if we don't find that perfect person, if there's one flaw, we kind of swipe on to the next. But as time's gone on and we're overusing the apps, we've kind of ruined it for ourselves, and it's become such a disposable, we have created a disposable dating culture. And so now we're actually all leaving the apps off. Everyone is burnt out from dating apps. I can speak for myself and many of my friends that we are opting to go to dating events instead. So Berlin has got a bunch of dating events, including Unseen Connection. And like every night of the week, you can find a different event to go to, because we're really losing a sense of community as well. Back in the day, people were going to mass every Sunday night, every Saturday night. People don't do that anymore. Or, you know, people aren't going out to the pubs as much as they did back in the day. So going to these dating events, it's bringing people back together as well. So, you know, what I would say to people going to any offline dating event is, you know, don't come with massive expectations that you're going to meet the love of your life either, but go with the fact that you could make new connections, make new friends. I've made a bunch of friends just from going to dating events in Berlin, and it's lovely, you know. So I think we really need to bring back community, and I'm sure a lot of your listeners will agree that, like, when you're in your 30s, when a lot of people are moving on with their lives, either getting married, have relationships, or they're moving abroad, those that are single kind of feel like they get left behind. But, you know, a lot of these, like, I met so many people last night, we were having the same discussion about what I'm just saying, you know, losing your sense of community, feeling left out. But going to these events, you meet other people, and it's just lovely to kind of, I wouldn't say trauma bond, but, you know, bond over.
0: Trauma bond.
13: Trauma bond over these shared experiences, like, you know.
0: Yeah, we've highlighted a number of local dating events, you know, in-person dating events here in the programme over the years, and also kind of social activity events where people, they pick a different activity every month. They're not necessarily there looking for love, but looking for companionship and maybe making a friend. Are you seeing that men are usually slower to attend these in-person events, and that you have a more of a weight of women than you have numbers of men?
13: Yeah, well, that is usually the case. But surprisingly, with Unseen Connection last night, the men sold out first. So we were delighted. But yeah, it's always been the case with other events that I've attended or that I've organized that you're always scrambling to get the men to come because, I mean, everyone's different. But, you know, I guess maybe men feel a bit more difficult being vulnerable or admitting that they have to go to these events, that maybe that they don't have enough friends. You know, like I get, you know, people writing into me on my Instagram page, Dating in Berlin, and people message me being like, I'd love to go to these dating events because I'm the only one left in my friendship group that doesn't have a relationship, but I feel awkward going by myself, or, you know, I'm socially anxious, or I'm a bit awkward, I'm a bit nervous meeting new people. So, I mean, the girls, we always go with our girlies, with our gang, you know.
0: Yeah, but I was going to say, do the girls come with a buddy? Do the guys come with their buddy?
13: Last night, no, there was one pair that came together as friends, man and woman, but I think everyone else was actually alone. And, you know, like part of Unseen Connection as well was like when, so we had the women come into the bar first and we got them all together and, you know, kind of built a little social like camaraderie with everybody. And then the lads outside as well, we started conversations to help them to get to know each other too, because it's very awkward. Like, you know, you almost feel like you're back in school. This kind of social awkwardness of like, oh, I'm just going to stand outside the circle and hope no one kind of sees me.
0: And were all the women meeting without blindfold to say hello first before the event started? And were all the men meeting with each other elsewhere outside without blindfold?
13: Yeah. Exactly, yeah. So the girls came into Pat Johnson's first and we got them all settled in and like they were there for the first 15 minutes without their blindfolds. And then the men, we were meeting them outside. So the blinds were down, they couldn't see in. So we had the lads just meeting us outside the bar and we got them all in a circle. We were all kind of chatting, making a bit of small talk, trying to kind of break the ice because it's a bit awkward for people. Not many of them had done dating events before. There was one guy, he had been recently single after over a decade of being in a relationship, but this was his first time coming out. You know, it was his first dating event ever. So we want to make people feel comfortable as well, you know.
0: Okay, and how do you dispatch them afterwards so they don't see each other?
13: Well, no, so you mean after the event?
0: Yeah.
13: Okay, well, so actually what happens is after the three blindfolded dates that they have, the fourth date, we gather everybody in the middle, still blindfolded, and then we have a little countdown and everybody takes off their masks and then they can see each other. So for the final part of the event, it's normal. You can see each other and that's how you mix in with people. That's how there was couples holding hands and flirting and things like that, you know.
0: But you don't know who's who or who your three dates are going to be, but you can still mingle and mix.
13: Yeah, exactly. And there were name tags. So, I mean, we did introduce every blind date as, you know, this is Kian, this is Sarah. And then you'd see their name tags afterwards. So you can find the person that you were talking to as well, you know.
0: Okay. So I think what it removes is, you know, if a girl spots a fella across a bar and say, he's a bit of a hunk, or a guy spots, it's always the looks that attract first. This kind of removes that, in that you already have proven a bit of a compatible personality each side before you actually see the physical attributes of the person.
13: Yeah, it is just to break the ice, just to make it easier for people as well, just to get back to speaking to strangers, which we're all so afraid to do now, you know, like we're all stuck on our phones. We all rather just sit home and swipe on Hinge or Tinder than actually go out and meet people. So these are just great ways to just go back and flex your abilities to speak to people again, you know.
0: Okay, the date of the next one?
13: September 24th at Pat Johnson's.
0: We might send a listener along as a guinea pig, will we?
13: Oh, we'd love it, yeah.
0: And then we can do a further update. See if that listener finds love.
13: Yeah.
0: Okay.
13: And you never know.
0: Okay, Lulu. And just to refer to your own podcasts, where can people find you online? I think you do court themes and in format you chat with guests and share personal stories. But in court themes, you dive into dodgy dates and stuff.
13: Exactly. So my podcast is called Dating, Laughter and Disasters. And it's all about laughing about the BS of modern dating, basically. I interview people in Berlin and afar, so it's not just Berlin-based. And it's just to laugh about it together, because we're all in it, you know? So it's just to kind of make people understand that they're not alone in their dating struggles. And my book is called Dating in Berlin, Tales of Modern Love and Relationships. I wrote that a couple of years ago. Then came the podcast. I'm 130 episodes deep. And yeah, datinginberlin.com is also my website. So all of the links for my social media is there.
0: Berlin's Carrie Bradshaw, Lulu Johnson, thank you very much for coming on this morning. That podcast, again, is Dating, Laughter and Disasters. Thank you very much, Lulu.
13: Thanks a lot, Mick. Thank you.
0: Cheers. Thanks. Bye-bye. Now to our next caller, and on line one is Nikki Kelly. Morning, Nikki.
14: Mick, how are you?
0: I'm good. You're on Middle Road in Middleton.
14: Yeah, living there in Elm Grove. They're adjacent to the old grain mill that used to be there. They knocked since, like, you know. It was just, I'm fully aware of what's going on up the north side there, because I do pass it in my line of work there at times, you know, and I do feel sorry for the people up there. But my advice there, look, to those people up there, to those residents, is no matter what they're promised, that's going to be given back to them, maybe compromised with, even if they get in writing, they probably won't get it. Just like what happened to us here in Elm Grove 17 years ago, approximately.
0: What happened?
14: So with the development of the Northern Relief Road, if you're aware of it, as you're coming into Middleton there off the parkway, slipping in, say taking the road to Lisgood, the old Fmy Road, they put that new Northern Relief Road. So that was phase one. So part of that phase one was at the junction of Elm Grove there. They were widening that, and they needed to widen the Upper Mill Road as well. So by doing so, they pushed the green area further into our estate, which is a mature, finished estate. Also removed our trees, used our road, which is a small private road, as the main road. Why the main road was closed for loads of weeks, like a lot. But the engineer came down, and we were speaking to the engineer and stuff, and okay, we're going to rebuild the wall. And we're going to plant trees, and we're going to have to surface the road because the condition of the road, without the heavy traffic stuff on it, and all this will be done before we close the bottom of it, because once it's closed, it'll no longer be a true road. So fast forwarding 17 years later, you could say, there's one of a development was two story houses there which were overlooking us, which that was brought to the attention of the engineer in 2020 by a local councillor.
0: You guys are in bungalows, are you?
14: Bungalows, yeah. Mm. And now they've built directly across from us three-story, stroke four-story apex apartments, overshadowing, totally overlooking us. The traffic, because there's an Educate Together school up, that's been built up further on the Lisgood Road there, and there's on the Upper Mill Road, and thousands of houses are throughout the area, and that's a very becoming a very busy road. The noise levels is after quadrupling. We have no soundproofing. They built a wall there at the time to replace the other wall. It was only 4 foot high, and I pointed out to the engineer at the time that it's a poor standard. I don't know how you're going to sign off on it, but he signed off on it, and time has proven that the wall is crumbling. It's not. If you ever pass and take a look at the stone wall, it's in bad, poor condition now. So we have no noise barriers put in place. We have no screening. We have no trees back. So we're totally overlooked now by three, four-story apartments, and no privacy whatsoever. Our front gardens are southwest facing, so we have no sun now whatsoever.
0: The sun is blocked as well by the apartments.
14: Yeah, they're like it's like it's only 100 meters across the road where we're building these apartments. We had no consultation. No one approached us about it. My concern, we didn't object because we didn't know what was going there. But how they got planning for that is that should I don't know. I don't know who signed off on that. But
0: so it looks as though you purchased in a nice, homely, private estate with its own trees, kind of a cul-de-sac. And over the last 17 years, time after time, you guys in your estate have been used as a pawn in the greater planning chess game.
14: Yeah, and look, we're here now 27 years, and look, property tax was introduced since, and
0: What's it done to the value of your property?
14: Look, at the moment, there's building going on all around Middleton. But what, and that's a good thing. But what this will do to the value of our property, because the aesthetics now of the property was affected. The engineer basically came into a mature state to do works. We got planning on what he was, he gave us an overview of what they were doing and what we were supposed to put new spaces for the cars and everything back for us. But basically left it unfinished, washed his hands and walked away. We have an email then from him, well, passed on to us through a councillor from 6 years ago, saying that, oh, it was an oversight. And, oh, he'll look into it. Since then, they've put fibre optic cables down the green. And I said when they were putting those fibre optic cables in the green, I said, they're going to use that now as an excuse not to put the trees back because they can't plant on top of it. And it looks like that's the road they may be going down now. So not only are we looking for trees, we're looking for the wall to be repaired, the poor wall, the condition of it, like, which should never have been signed off on from day one. Look for that to be repaired or heightened or some sort of noise barriers put on the outside and some screening, again, to stop. Because there's nothing we can do about the height of the building across the road. So sure. we have lost our sunlight. You know,
0: Who's the relevant authority, Nicky? Is it the Middleton Urban District Council or something?
14: County Council, yeah, I'd say so. Well, yeah.
0: Cork County Council.
14: Council, yeah. Well, yeah, look, Middleton, I'd say it would be the Cork County Council, yeah. So we have, look, I have an active, a very proactive councillor on the case at the moment, but I think this council could be challenged in a lot of this because it's just 17 years later, they're just going to come up with excuse after excuse. And the way we feel about it was just like they came into the state with promises. We accepted it naively and washed their hands, left it unfinished.
0: So what you're saying to the people of Knockbog Avenue is whatever you're promised, take it with a pinch of salt.
14: Yeah, and do what they have to do to get this over the line, because I believe this is never going to happen with us down below. And I say, look, the value of our houses now, of the whole area that's on the front road, there's bungalows along Elm Grove, there's ones up further along to Avoncourt, bungalows there as well. They're all going to be affected because their view, well, be a very view anyway, but the overshadowing, the volume of traffic now with absolutely no buffer, anything put in. And the vibrations on the road, because as you know, Middleton itself is built on a lot of cavern kind of underground hollows. So the vibration of the HGV vehicles coming down that road, because parts of the road were in poor condition, and now they're digging it again. So we've nowhere to turn. I say we have an active councillor on the case now again. Yeah.
0: Looks like you've gone from heaven to hell, Nicky. There's not a lot we can do except highlight it for you, which we're glad to do.
14: Yeah, super. Appreciate that, mate.
0: All right, man.
14: Yeah.
0: Thanks a million.
14: And just for the people of Knockahinney there, or up that direction there, sorry, up the down further there, just take everything together as a pinch of salt.
0: It's in Churchfield, yeah, Knockbog Avenue.
14: Churchfield, up there, I know where, up there, yeah, War Avenue, yeah.
0: All right, thanks, Nicky.
14: All right, cheers, thanks.
0: Thank you very much, bye-bye. Right. 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I Make the Elephant in the Room gifts office is tuned in every day. We're only small in staff numbers. If we win, we'd like to donate Free Food Friday to the Chemo Day Ward. You mentioned earlier, a very deserving unit. A good idea. Irish Rail, Kent Station, Christine and all the staff in the train station, getting all the fans off to Electric Picnic. 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Make fair play to you. Make bye. Keeping the lads at ECI, JCB and Carrick Tool fed and watered. No work will be getting done now once there's free grub involved. Productivity goes straight out the window. What better way to start the weekend? Doubt your boy. Doing a little bit of manifesting there, are you lads? You're in the draw anyway. I can't say you're going to win, but you're in the draw.
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0: 12 minutes to 11. Good morning from the Neil Prendeville Show on this Friday morning. Jerry Ryan joins us on line one. Morning, Jerry.
25: Good morning, Mick. How are you keeping?
0: No, I'm very good. You have almost 20 years' experience teaching in special education, almost 5 of those working as a principal of a special school in Cork City. But there are gaps in the system.
25: Absolutely, Mick. I'm here this morning, Mick, trying to raise awareness about the establishment of a new special school for West Cork. Mick, as many students are preparing this week and next week to return to school, there are over 60 students in the West Cork area who need access to a special school, and unfortunately there are no places in our special schools in Cork City at the moment. So I suppose I'm trying to grow momentum and raise awareness to establish a special school for a large catchment area in West Cork.
0: What facilities are available in West Cork?
25: Well, currently in West Cork, Mick, which is, as I said, is the largest catchment area in Cork, going from areas like Inishannon to Dunmanway to Clonakilty, Eyries, Glengariff, Castletown, Bear, etc. Currently in the West Cork region, students with special education needs may be accessing mainstream schools with SNA support, or they may be accessing special classes within our mainstream schools. But Mick, for a large cohort of our students with special education needs, they need access, which would be recommended by a psychologist in their report, for a special school where they can access multidisciplinary support, access very specialised support from teachers, special needs assistants, etc. Because Mick, many of our students who access special schools have very significant medical, complex, behavioural and sensory needs, and they need access to a special school placement.
0: Where have they been accessing services up to now? Don't tell me they've been commuting from West Cork up to city services, have they?
25: Well, absolutely, Mick. I'm a principal myself of Scull Trieste Special School in Lota Glenmire. And when I became principal of the school, we had students travelling as far afield as Baltimore. In recent years, we had Dunmanway, Clonakilty, Ballineen, Enniskeen. And daily, Mick, I'm receiving calls still from parents, predominantly now in West Cork, seeking placement in our school here in Glenmire. And these are children who are looking for placements, who could be travelling up to 2, 3, even 4 hours daily commutes. And as you can appreciate, Mick, if you're travelling those distances daily, it can be quite frustrating and challenging, but you can imagine how it can be for a student with very significant medical and complex needs. They're becoming dysregulated in transport, and their days are very, very long. And I suppose another impact on that is they're not being able to gain friendships in their local areas because they're travelling far afield, if they're so lucky so to access a special school placement here in the city.
0: Yeah, because Baltimore to Cork is on a good day maybe an hour and a half, but 1:45, say. And then if you're on the wrong side of Cork from where you're providing the service, at least another half an hour in rush hour traffic. And to do that twice in a day.
25: Yeah, absolutely, Mick. It's just, there's no fairness. Like, we're talking about diversity, equality and inclusion for many years, and let's still, here we are in 2026, where we have many students who will not be accessing any special school in West Cork in the next couple of weeks or months, and many of those students may have no school and may be at home, or they might be placed in inappropriate settings. So I suppose I'm trying to grow the momentum here, Mick, and I've been advocating, I'd say at this stage in excess of 15 years, but definitely in the last 12 months where a lot of momentum has grown. I've been fortunate enough, Mick, I have met the Minister for Special and Inclusive Education, and I've advocated and I've followed up with numerous emails and letters. I have spoken to the Chief Executive Officer of the National Council for Special Education, John Carney, in the NCSE. I've written to the Minister for Education herself, and I've been in contact with three of our local TDs here in West Cork, Holly Cairns, Christopher Sullivan and Michael Collins,
0: yeah.
25: Now, I suppose, they're all very great TDs in West Cork, and I'm very delighted that Christopher Sullivan has contacted me recently, and that we are planning that myself and Christopher will be going to Leinster House to meet the Minister for Special and Inclusive Education in the next few weeks. But I suppose I'm trying to grow momentum now, Mick, because it's come to my attention that there are at least three primary schools in West Cork that have closed down in recent years. In fact, I went to one of those schools, I recorded the school, the grounds, and I forwarded on to the NCSE. And in the last few weeks, we've been notified that a school outside of Skibbereen, Dreeny National School, has closed down. So would
0: these be suitable sites?
25: Initially, I suppose, look, this is a starting point, Mick. At the moment, we have nothing. I suppose they will be a growing point. They will be a starting point to establish a small special school initially, and then you can grow upon that. I think, you know, if you have a child and you're living down in Eyries or Allahies or Glengariff, I think you'd be happy to access a school locally as opposed to having to go far field distances. Like, and I'm not saying, Mick, that taking one of these sites and open it tomorrow will work. That's not what I'm saying. I'm saying it's a starting point. We look at the planning. We'd be very strategic around it. We'd look at what we need to identify to adapt the environment. But at least we would have a site. At least we'd have a starting point. At the moment, we have nothing. What we do have at the moment, Mick, is that we have very deflated and frustrated parents in West Cork. We have students who are not getting up this morning or tomorrow morning or next week being able to put on their school uniform and their sack and go off to school. And I think that's
0: is their constitutional right, I hasten to add.
25: Absolutely. And there was the most recent piece of legislation pertaining to the inclusion of children with special needs goes back to the Education for Persons with Special Education Needs Act in 2004, which has been amended in 2026. And still, constitutionally, every child has a right to a free and an appropriate education. But why not the vulnerable children in West Cork?
0: Exactly. Has there been any recognition by the Department of Education that there is a problem? And if so, has there been any commitment to commit funds to try and solve it?
25: Initially, I suppose the department's response to this was the establishment of the special class provision in our mainstream schools. And as I outlined previously, Mick, that covers a lot, but not everything. Not everything. And look, to be fair to the Minister for Special and Inclusive Education, when I did advocate for a special school in West Cork in May, when I met him with other colleagues of other special schools, he did listen, he did acknowledge. I brought it to the Minister's attention, Mick, and I think this is very important as well to state, is that in the last year, there was an amalgamation of primary schools in Bandon area. That was a missed opportunity at that time by the Department of Education and Youth. But this September, next week, I brought it to the attention of the department that there's an amalgamation of primary schools in the Domanway area. Again, this is a perfect opportunity to establish a special school on the grounds of those schools, and again, a missed opportunity by the Department of Education. And I think something needs to be done here. My motto for this campaign is let's make this happen. You know, in 2026, we can do X, Y, and Z. The country is full of money, we've been told. But why not provide an appropriate provision for a special school in West Cork? And Mick, can I also say, in Cork in recent years, and thankfully the department, they've opened a new fantastic establishment of a special school in East Cork, North Cork, Carrigaline.
0: So we need one from West Cork. Jerry, I take my hat off to you. I don't think any interviewee has squeezed in as much information in a short time as you have. You've covered
25: an awful lot of ground.
0: But I
25: want this to happen, for our vulnerable students in West Cork. So thank you for giving me the opportunity to speak here on your fantastic radio show this morning.
0: Thank you very much. Jerry Ryan, who's a principal at Scoltriest Special School in Lota in Cork and advocating for a special school in West Cork. Yes, Jerry, you're right. The country might be awash with money, but it's very hard to do this programme on a daily basis without walking away from it thinking, you know something, this country is broken.
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2: It's 11 o'clock. Good morning. I'm Lana O'Connor. High-level talks between Cork University Hospital Management and HSE representatives took place yesterday over the ongoing crisis at the hospital. The Irish Examiner reports the meeting continued into the evening and focused on concerns around staffing numbers and potential patient safety issues. Last week, the Irish Nurses and Midwives Organisation hit out at staff shortages at CUH and described the recruitment system there in place as archaic. The union's Liam Conway told Red FM News the front line is being impacted by the shortfall in staff.
3: You have to get regional approval, and that approval then has to go to Dublin and get approval in Dublin to replace the frontline post in Cork University Hospital or in the maternity services in CUMH. That process is archaic. We have nurses and midwives working short on every shift due to the lack of authority and delegation to recruit at local level.
2: A meeting to discuss an early detection system for drivers going the wrong way down motorways will take place between ministers and state agencies today. It follows a series of incidents of people driving in the wrong direction on motorways, including the crash on the M9, which saw five teenagers killed and four others seriously injured earlier this month. Political reporter with the Irish Independent, Aisling Maloney, says the meeting will examine several options.
4: So they're trying to tackle that in whatever way they can, seeing if they can look at addressing wrong way motorway driving with like electric signage or early warning systems. So they are going to try, they're going to specifically talk about this issue.
2: A government minister says the Good Friday Agreement is clear on when a border poll should be held. It follows comments from UK Prime Minister Andy Burnham, who said a referendum on Irish unity is off the table. Enterprise Minister Peter Burke says the terms of the Good Friday Agreement are clear, but believes a simple 50 plus one majority would not be enough to deliver lasting unity.
5: It's very clear under the Good Friday Agreement, under its terms, that the Northern Ireland Secretary, when they have assessed the mood is correct, essentially, to bring forward a border poll. That's an assessment that would have to be made at a point in time. My personal view is that 50 plus one will not deliver United Ireland.
2: Gardaí are advising anyone driving to Electric Picnic to follow official signage and guard the directions rather than sat-nav or map apps. Large volumes of traffic are expected on the route to Stradbally in County Laois, with 80,000 people attending to see acts such as the Saw Doctors, Lewis Capaldi, Gorillaz and Fontaines DC. Weather conditions today are expected to be dry, while rain is forecast for tomorrow and Sunday. However, Carlow Weather's Alan O'Reilly is feeling optimistic.
6: The good news is that, you know what, we are heading into a fabulous weekend. Stradbally very often misses the worst of the rain, and there will be plenty of dry spells. So it's going to be, keep an eye on the updates on Carlow Weather, and I'll steer you away from the showers and to the good gigs.
2: Traitors Ireland returns to screens this weekend for its second season. Sunday's episode will see host Siobhan McSweeney welcome a brand new cast of faithful and traitors to Slane Castle. Last season's winner, Vanessa Ogbonne, said she'd no idea how popular the series would become.
7: I think everyone who signed up the first time essentially was signing up for the crack, you know, either for the love of the game or just for the chance to be on telly, just doing whatever. I think the change since the final till now has been just absolutely indescribable. It's been completely different. All the things you were working for is kind of brought into the light. So like for me, I was doing football, I was doing all their social media bits, and all of those things are kind of just amplified.
2: Take That are set to play Thomond Park next summer. They take to the stage at the Limerick Stadium on the 2nd of July next year. Tickets go on general sale next Friday. And that's the latest news this hour.
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0: Jonah Maguire and Annabelle Wilson are among the afternoon starters. They'll both start from 1 under, while Anna Foster tees off at 20-1 from level par. In soccer, Cork City are on the verge of promotion. A win tonight against Wexford would see the Leasiders claim the First Division title and secure Premier Division football for next year. That game kicks off in the Munster FA Turner's Cross Stadium at 7:45. In rowing, Fiona Murtaugh kicks off the Irish action at the World Rowing Championships this afternoon. She's in the Women's Single Sculls quarterfinal in Amsterdam at 12:15 Irish time. After that, Skibbereen's Fintan McCarthy's in the same stage of Men's Single Sculls from just after 12:30. Just before 1 o'clock, it's Killavullen's Imogen Magner and Cove's Natalie Long in the Women's Pair B final, while Zoe Hyde and Rochestown's Mags Cremin go into the medal race for the Women's Double Sculls. They'll cap off the day's action from 25-5. And finally, in tennis, the draw for the US Open sees Carlos Alcaraz and Novak Djokovic in the same half. Defending champion Alcaraz, who spent 4 months out with a wrist injury, plays Russia's Roman Safiulin in the first round. Djokovic begins his quest for a 25th Grand Slam single success after Argentina's Mariano Navone. Women's world number one Arianna Sablanca starts against Colombia's Camila Osorio. 46-year-old wildcard Venus Williams meets fellow home player Sophia Kennan. And that's the sport with Simply Suits.
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1: Mostly cloudy this morning, patches of drizzle and mist. Some sunny spells will develop in the afternoon along with scattered showers. Some of these could be heavy. Cloud will increase again during the evening. It's going to be warm and humid with highest temperatures of 18 to 22 degrees and a light to moderate west to northwest breeze. However, tonight will be wet with widespread rain. The rain will be heavy at times, may cause localised flooding. Isolated thunderstorms are possible also, and winds will be mostly light and variable. Lowest temperatures, 11 to 15 degrees. Tomorrow morning, starting cloudy and wet with widespread rain. Heavy at times, this rain will gradually clear eastwards through the morning and early afternoon. And we may have some isolated showers, but a lot of brighter spells following tomorrow afternoon. Highest temperatures tomorrow, 16 to 20 degrees.
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1: And to more of our Free Food Friday mentions, of course, it is with Domino's Pizza. And you'll find them not just in Blackpool, but in Douglas, in Wilton, in Glanmire, and in Fermoy. Hi to Glasheen Residential. I'd love the pizzas as a treat. School around the corner, preschool and afternoon club, after school club in Glanworth. Would love the lunch for our amazing staff as well, says Michelle. And keep those coming in on 0868104106, and we'll choose a winner just before 12 midday. Now, there's been a big jump in the number of homeowners planning to switch their mortgage. This follows the European Central Bank, or ECB, decision in June to hike its key interest rates, with another rise expected this month. And Charlie Weston joins us on line one, personal finance editor with the Irish Independent. Good morning, Charlie.
4: Good morning, Mick. How are you?
1: I'm good. This latest ECB hike has not yet been passed on by the main banks. Am I right?
4: No, you're absolutely right. But people will have seen it coming. The news on the way. Plus, we're fully expecting another ECB, European Central Bank, rate rise in next month, and there could be more, and it's down to the fact that inflation is picking up, is due to pick up because of what's happening in the Middle East, the oil prices. That affects everything from, obviously, energy to fertilizer, so that affects food prices, plastics, a whole range of things. So, Yeah, the expectation is we're going to see more European Central Bank rate rises.

0: So, I mean, rates are at a pretty good place at the moment. They're about, for the main banks anyway, they're at a three-year low. So people maybe want to lock in a better rate. They might be coming off a nice, juicy fixed rate that they had, you know, a couple of years ago. They were
1: and they'll increase, but they want to get the best rate.
0: Yeah, they want to, yeah, their fear now, you know, coming off a fixed rate, you know, they've maybe had a 2-3 year fixed rate. They want to lock into a better rate now, and maybe the best way to do that is to switch, particularly if you're with one of those non-bank lenders, the likes of ICS Mortgages or Newer Money. I mean, they've had a multiple number of increases because their funding is quite expensive. They depend on the wholesale market. For example, ICS Mortgages, they've had 4 rate hikes this year. So if you're coming off a fixed rate with them, you might have had a very good fixed rate. At one stage, mm-hmm. they had really good fixed rates, but you're coming off their fixed rates, and mm-hmm. What you're being offered is very, very high. You know, it's a massive difference in the rates in the market, about 3 percentage points.
1: Yeah, that makes tough reading. The gap between the highest and lowest interest rates in the market right now is 3.15 percentage points.
0: Yeah, so that makes a huge difference, you know. So, and the only way maybe you can get a better rate, you know, is to switch, because you know, you might be on a rate, being offered a rate which is 5-6%, and you know, whereas you could switch to another provider, another lender, one of the mainstream lenders, the likes of AIB, Bank of Ireland, PTSB, Avant Money at very competitive rates, and you can get something close to 3%. So a lot of people are considering doing this. So this is why we're seeing in the new figures out yesterday from the Irish Banking and Payments Federation, showing a 72% increase in the number of homeowners who have been approved for a mortgage switch last month. You know, that so it's way up. So people are realizing, look, need to do something here. Now, it is a bit of an expensive, cumbersome process.
1: Yeah, you're going to need legal, you're going to need a BER cert, and you're going to need a valuation, right?
0: That's absolutely right. Yeah, you need all that. You're going to need to get a lawyer to do the legals on it. You're going to have to come up with your documents. It's like applying for a new mortgage. Essentially, it's the same thing. The new mortgage provider needs to be, you know, convinced that you can afford it. So you have to come up with your salary details, and the, you know, there's a legal process of moving from the title from one lender to another. So you have to get a solicitor, but you can get that covered by about 5 lenders in the market offer cashback of up to 2% of the value of the mortgage you're taking out. So that will cover the legal fees. And some people as well, they're doing a top up at the moment, that maybe their house is too small for them. There's very little in terms of second hand properties. So rather than relocating, they're renovating, so they may be building on, or else they're doing some energy efficiency work. As we know, energy continues to be expensive, you know, the gas and electricity, etc., and home heating oil are very expensive. So some people are getting works done, and to do that, they're doing a top up, and they're saying, look, to get a top up, you have to do all that conveyancing, BER raising, get a valuation. So if we're going to do that anyway, why don't we just move the whole lot to another provider where we get a better rate?
1: Yeah.
0: And you might have built up some equity in the home. So, you know, on the basis of your loan to value, you could qualify for a nice, decent rate, you know, and a low interest rate. So the people are looking at that at the moment.
1: Will that new rate be fixed, or could it be fixed?
0: You can get a fixed one. Yeah, well, most people are going for fixed these days. You know, and nearly everything that's decent at the moment is fixed rate. Apart from a kind of a tracker type mortgage that is being offered by Avant Money, but Bank Inter is they're owned by Bank Inter. They're changing their name to Bank Inter. It's a Spanish bank, but yeah, for the most part, the fixed rates are they're decent at the moment, and you can have the security, the peace of mind of knowing, okay, if I lock in here for 3 years. Nothing changes over that period, so I'll know exactly where I am financially.
1: And that gives security. About 900 people successfully switched last month.
0: Well, they've been approved to switch, so then most of those will go ahead, no doubt. These are just, you know, what's been approved. So, yeah, that's way up. It's way up on last year's 72% increase. So, you know, people have been reluctant to switch up to now. They just think it's cumbersome, but you know, the savings can be huge. I mean, the difference in monthly payments between what the highest, what's being charged in the market between the highest and lowest is about 600 euros a month.
1: Yeah, here's an average mortgage figure, 358,000 of a mortgage. And if you switch from the highest to the lowest rate that's on the market at the moment, it's a saving of 640 euro a month or 7,600 a year. I hasten to add, that's after tax.
0: Yeah, I mean, and that is enormous figures. You save 7,600 a year. I mean, okay, there's a bit of hassle here. There's a bit of paperwork. There's a bit of tick-tacking with a solicitor. But for those kind of savings, wouldn't you be mad not to consider it? So if you're on a very high rate, and some people have found themselves now coming off a fixed rate, being offered a very, very high rate, a variable rate or a new fixed rate that's high, it makes sense for them to look at switching. So that's what people are asked. That's what they're doing. And so we're likely to see more of this. We're likely to see more switching activity, particularly if when the European Central Bank again moves rates, if the mainstream banks decide, oh, we can't pocket this one, we're going to have to pass this on. So if you start seeing that happening, I'd say you'd see even more people getting into the switching game.
1: Yeah, the big thing for people who are trying to upsize with growing families is if they put the house on the market and they get it, there's so very little there to consider, and they figure they may not get the next home that they want. Now, there's a practice in the UK called the chain, and I wasn't aware that was happening here. But I have a friend in County Kildare, and he was upsizing because he's got a growing family, and he says, "I'm in a chain. I hope it works out." You understand what that is? With one property is being sold, and I'll buy your house subject to mine being sold. And you're telling the next person, well, if Mick buys my house, I'll buy your house. So it's a whole chain of properties that has to effectively succeed in transacting. But seems to be starting to happen here.
0: Yeah, well, that is the problem. If unless you're buying a brand new house, you're selling an existing one and going to a brand new house, and your deposit's been accepted. It is touch and go. It's nerve-wracking. You just don't know that, something won't fall through. And invariably, in a high number of cases, the transaction falls through. So you've just gone sale agreed on your own house. What do you do now? You've nowhere to go to. So that's why a lot of people are deciding it's too risky. There's too little available. And anything that is available to buy second hand, it tends to have a lot of work needed. And, it's expensive and difficult to get people to do work. So they're choosing quite often to do top-ups. That's why we're seeing top-ups, and sometimes combined with a switch. Top-ups are at a 16-year high. So a top-up is essentially, I have a mortgage, I just add to it, I take out more money on that mortgage rate, which is a cheaper way to raise money than to go to a bank and get a personal loan. So you're seeing a lot of that as well, and people are saying, well, if I'm going to do a top-up, I have to go through the process of all the legal stuff anyway, I might as well just move the whole lot to some other lender.
1: Yeah.
0: So yeah, a bit of activity in the market from existing homeowners at the moment.
1: Okay, so can somebody who's, say, upsizing and wants to top up, can they get the top up as well as the switch at the same time?
0: Yeah, that's what some people are deciding to do. Look, at the top up, it's pretty similar process to moving a mortgage. You have to do the whole conveyancing gig again, you have to do the BEO, or you have to do the valuation. So they're saying, look, if you have to go through all of that anyway, why not just move the whole lot to a new mortgage, get a better rate, and Bob's your uncle, we get a few Bob, we might even get a 2% cash back. So, it might be the best thing to do all around is just move the whole lot, lock, stock and barrel, move the entire mortgage to another lender who's offering a better rate.
1: And the 2% cash back can cover the legals or new furniture or something.
0: Yeah, you can cover the conveyancing cost and any other costs you have with the 2% cashback. I'm not a great fan of the cashback because I think it ultimately means that
1: You're paying for it anyway.
0: You're paying for it anyway. But look, it works for some people. And, if you need the readies now, you need that upfront amount of cash, it can be helpful in that sense.
1: House prices, of course, and rent prices are just astronomical at the moment, Charlie. I remember David McWilliams, the economist, saying before 2008, yields on Grafton Street are at 3%. It's a bubble. It has to burst. And so it did. Is there another bust or recession on the way, do you think?
0: Oh, gosh, look, you can ask better, more informed people than me, and they don't know either. Anybody you think you know the answer to that one is cutting you. I don't know. I mean, we are seeing a slowdown at the rate of increase in property prices, but they're still increasing, and we're hitting affordability buffers at the moment now, where many people are just finding that the average price of a home is just too high. It's very close to 400,000 now. That's the medium or typical price of a home in Ireland. And we've hit a level now that many people just can't afford that, even with the Help to Buy or the shared equity scheme, you know, the state schemes, which are giving you a few bob, to a big amount of money, actually, to buy a home. Even with those, people are finding it difficult. So, you know, I think we there's still demand there, though, so we'll still see prices probably rising, but just not as quickly, yeah, hopefully, as have been up to now.
1: Of course, every grant and every bank and every money facility needs to be investigated, but the grants come with their own caveats, don't they, that, you know, you've got to stay in the house for 10 years, you can't sell it, etc.
0: Yeah. I mean, there's been some controversy around the Help to Buy at the moment. They've clawed back money from a couple of hundred people, and you know, they're investigating various cases where people are, you're not supposed to be able to qualify for the Help to Buy, which can give you up to €30,000, and essentially it's your own tax back. That's very helpful as used as a deposit, but you must be a first-time buyer, and some people avail in of it or not. You must stay in the house for a certain amount of time. I think it's 5 years. You know, there are other conditions you have to meet as well. So, there are some question marks around that. And the shared equity scheme as well, that's a good scheme. It's essentially the government takes a stake in your home. It makes it easier for you to buy a home. You know, we have lots of these schemes at the moment, and we have the developers being given huge amounts of money to build homes, but they're just not happening fast enough. We need more homes built faster.
1: Okay, finally, Charlie Weston, because you are the personal finance editor with a major Irish periodical newspaper, what general advice would you give people who maybe, you know, thinking about the mortgage, struggling with the mortgage, maybe want to redefine the term, maybe want to redevelop the house and add an extension? What's the best place to start, and what are the general rules?
0: I would start with a broker. Go to a broker, get some advice on what to do. They will tell you what's available in the market. They'll assess your situation. Whereas if you just go to one particular lender, they're only going to tell you about their products. So, you know, you need a good broker who can scan the market for you and tell you what's available across various different lenders. So that'd be the main thing for me to do. If you're looking at switching your mortgage, it's a complicated process. They'll help you through it. You know, there tends to be a lot involved. This is why Revolut have talked a lot about launching mortgages, but I think they're realizing slowly that you need bodies to do this. Chat boxes aren't going to cut it.
1: Yeah.
0: So, go to a decent broker would be my advice.
1: Okay. Charlie Weston, a pleasure to talk to you as always. Personal finance editor with the Irish Independent. Thank you. Good morning.
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9: Look, I'm not going to tell you I found the one in a week. 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
1: 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Morning, Aileen.
16: Morning, Mick. How are you?
1: I'm good. You're stuck between a rock and a hard place.
16: Well, yes, yeah. So I have my mortgage with Cork City Council. I took it out in 2016, so 10 years now. And the council at the time were offering mortgages for people on lower incomes. So at the time, I had to produce two letters from two different banks to say that they wouldn't lend to me to be able to get the mortgage. So it's for lower income people through the council.
1: Okay.
16: And then I bought my house privately. That was a 2.3% variable rate mortgage, and nothing I could do about it. That was just the deal. And it was great. 2.3% was great. But over the years, it's gone up and up and up. And now it's 4% and variable. And I asked them, could I get it fixed? And they said, no, it's variable and that's the end of it. So to be honest with you, even if they increased the rate to 20%, I'd still have to pay it because I wouldn't get a mortgage from any other lender. That was the whole point of getting the mortgage from the council in the first place. So it's kind of disappointing that I'm really, really stuck with the council and I can't move lenders at all, even if they really increase it, you know.
1: Yeah, I understand. Are you still on lower wages?
16: Yeah, actually even lower now because I had to go down to work part-time because my son has additional needs and so I had to reduce my hours even more. So, the extra, you know.
1: Yeah, so you're at the mercy of the ECB setting the rates. There's been one recently and probably another in the next month coming.
16: Actually, I'm not. It's the council actually get their funding from the housing body. So they are nothing to do with the ECB rates at all. So and when I got onto the council and I asked, why are you increasing the rates? You've got nothing to do with the ECB. They just said, oh, inflation. So, you know, so I actually did get onto Michael McGrath and he made a PQ for me in the Dáil. And they did try to contact the council to ask, why are you doing this? And they just said, the usual, you know, the inflation. But there, I did go onto the ECB website and it said all lenders are obliged to if they're increasing their rates, which they have done, the council have increased in the last 10 years. For all kinds of mortgage holders, they've increased them three times in the last 10 years. But they are obliged to tell us that they're going to increase it. And also, if there's any other deal that would be more beneficial to us as well, and the reason why they're increasing it. And on my increased letters, there was none of that. It was just, we're increasing it, that's it.
1: But there's not much point in telling you there's another deal that's more beneficial to you if you can't move.
16: Well, if there was a deal with them.
1: With them, okay.
16: Yeah. So I'm pretty stuck,
1: So they gave you a mortgage because of your low earning capacity. That's gone up 50% or something in the last 10 years. The repayments are ever increasing. What term is left in the mortgage?
16: So it'll be paid off when I'm about 64.
1: Okay.
16: So, like my whole rest of my working life,
1: Do you mind if I ask how old you are now?
16: Yeah, 46.
1: 46. What you could do, and this is just off the top of my head, what you could do is you could remortgage with the council over a longer period of time. I think it's up to when the youngest person on... Are you on it singly or are you on it jointly?
16: Yeah, no, on my own, yeah.
1: On your own, okay. So when the youngest person, I think, is 70 years and 11 months. So you, if you, you know, that's pushing things way out. But if you increase the term... If you increase the term, even with the increased interest, you will dramatically drop the repayments. You won't own your house for a lot longer.
16: Yeah, and like I know what you're saying, but in the end, that would be me actually paying them more money than I am right now because they get more interest out of me. So I'd rather just take the hit and get it paid off sooner because I don't plan on working until like 70 either. That's very old.
1: Yeah, if you were in a position to, and I know you're not because, you know, by what you said, you're struggling. If you're in a position to pay your mortgage every 4 weeks instead of every month, that extra one payment per year, because 52 weeks in a year divided by 13 is four, so you can pay every 4 weeks, so you have an extra payment per year. That will considerably reduce the term of your mortgage.
16: Yeah, I don't know when they'd be cool with that. They might, hopefully, but they did write to us there, everybody as well, saying that they're changing the date of all our repayments has to be the 10th of every month, and that's the way it is, even though it didn't really correspond with the way my wages were coming in, but they just changed it. It's the 10th for everybody, and that's it.
1: Okay, and because they're a government body, are they under the auspices of the Central Bank of Ireland? Are they regulated by the Central Bank?
16: I'm not sure about the central bank, but I know that they don't have to follow the rules of the ECB, the European Central Bank. So I'm not sure about the Irish one.
1: That's a tough one. And I wonder, are any other people in this position? So you're veritably at the mercy of spurious interest rate increases due to inflation from the council.
16: From the council, yeah. And like the council, at the end of the day, they're the ones who are supposed to kind of... house people who are, you know, in need of housing or whatever, and they're actually screwing the people who are paying the mortgages, like, you know. It's kind of crazy. You think that they'd be trying to help instead of trying to hinder us, you know.
1: That's all new to me, but I'm glad you brought it to us, Aileen. Mm. And if anyone's listening who can offer Aileen some advice or why the council is doing what they're doing, we'd love to hear from you. What will you do for the moment? Will you just struggle on or what?
16: Oh, yeah, like, it's fine, you know, you just cut your cloth, like, you know, it's grand. But, what can you do? Like, I've tried everything officially, you know.
1: But I've seen so many people cutting their cloth to be in a home that they're almost naked.
16: Yeah, we're not that bad,
1: No, you're not that bad, so you'll continue to pay.
16: Yeah, well, what else can I do? Like, but if they start increasing it even more, that's why I nearly died when I heard... this morning on the radio that they're increasing the rates. Inflation. Oh my God, if they raise it again, what will we be, you know? That's just the fear that if they raise it again.
1: How much extra went on the mortgage in monthly payments with the last increase?
16: About 100 a month extra.
1: Ooh.
16: Fairly sizable, And it's not just that, it's everything then. Of course, everyone is in this situation. The cost of living is going mad, like, you know. Say before you could go to Aldi's and you'd spend 80 euros on the weekly shop. Now it's 120, you know. So everything's gone up for everybody, petrol, the whole lot. So it all adds up, you know, at the end of the day. And the wages, of course, haven't gone up.
1: Yeah, there was... I saw a lot of price increases during the COVID era and now a lot of prices during... Then a lot of prices during the Ukraine war era. Now I suppose we call it the Strait of Hormuz era. Things are literally going through the roof. And if they put the excise back on the petrol and diesel,
16: God help us all, exactly. Yeah.
1: Aileen,
16: exactly.
1: Thank you very much.
16: Okay, no problem.
1: If anyone can help, we'd be happy to pass them on to you. And if anyone can give us some advice in that regard. But I would contend that if they're not connected to the ECB, then either they're regulated by the Central Bank of Ireland, or they must explain to you with, a more... proper explanation than just it's inflation as to why they're increasing their prices. And as you say, it goes against their ethos of helping the underprivileged in society and housing those who are on the housing list. You know, when you come up the next level above the housing list and purchase your own, is it a council house or you just get a council mortgage?
16: Well, it's just a council mortgage, and it's I just bought the house privately myself, yeah, and it's for people who are, like, there's a lot of people in this situation who, you know, their wages aren't so high that they can buy a €500,000 house, but they're not so low that they'd be entitled to a council house either, so it's the squeezed middle, you know.
1: So it has obviously housed you, it's been helpful,
16: but the
1: spurious interest rate rises due to inflation is what we need to get to the bottom of. Aileen, yeah, thanks a million. Thank you.
16: All right. Okay, thanks. Bye-bye.
1: Cheers, thanks. Different topic. Malcolm on line two. Hi, Malcolm.
17: Hi, Mick.
1: Hi, how are you, sir?
17: I'm very good. Yourself?
1: I'm great. It's Friday.
17: But once the rain stays away, we'll all be happy.
1: Not going to stay away tonight. It's going to be pretty heavy around the place tonight. Not as bad as Killarney, though.
17: Yeah, I heard the song.
1: You're the postman, Malcolm, are you?
17: That's right, yeah.
1: Okay, what area?
17: I cover Rafikin, Monair, Kilcully, yeah, all that area.
1: I think we spoke before.
17: We have a few times.
1: Yeah, okay. Anyway, you reckon that there should be a debate about Craig Cody?
17: 110% for what that man is after achieving. Now, I know it was a personal matter to him because of his first son and the second son. But what that man has actually done is he's helped the 200 sufferers around the country with Friedreich's ataxia and what's to come afterwards by his determination, I suppose you can call it.
1: And dogged determination, I'd call it.
17: Yes, yes. Look, people, I don't know how this could happen, but there's people that have to get in the freedom of the city and cock person of the year and carers of the year, and this man deserves all of those accolades for what he's done.
1: Certainly, he should be in line for a Cork Person of the Month, and then that's an annual award. Then that, you know, the ultimate winner is chosen at. But as regards Freedom of the City, that's more of a civic award. Would you think he would qualify?
17: 100%. Look what he's after doing. Look at the lives that he could extend or possibly save for generations to come because of his commitment to this.
1: Yeah, and even though his actions were centred, and rightly so, on saving, the one son he has left, I'll never forget Neil's interview with him about 6 months ago.
17: Neither would I.
1: I pulled in, I was in tears listening to this man saying, he's all I have left. Even though his efforts were centred for his son, Paddy, by extension, you're right, he has put this drug in the hands of at least 200 and maybe more sufferers who can have a better quality and extension of life because of Craig's actions. And
17: that's,
1: you know,
17: the point I'm coming to.
1: Yeah.
17: That's the reason why I texted him during the week there. I actually texted him, I think you read it out, that
1: yes,
17: this man should be considered for something like that because it's the knock-on effect for what he's done. Yes, it was a personal issue at start, but by extension, as you said, there's hundreds and possibly thousands of people going to extend their life, and possibly some, I'm not sure how this works, but possibly could reverse the effects of Friedreich's ataxia.
1: Mm-hmm. Look, it's been a long campaign. It's 6 months that Paddy and Craig won't get back as regards receiving the medication. But I'm not totally unaware that some brinksmanship was being played here. You know, the public Biogen, which is located in Cork, must have also heard, you know, the public outcry and Craig begging for the drug. And I don't know, but I'm thinking, reduce their prices to a more amenable level that the HSC could accept.
17: Look, they have to be commended for that. Virgin would have to be commended for that as well. They would. But at the end of the day, this should never, ever have been about money. This is a person's life we're talking
1: about. It's about health, and what beggars belief, and I read it, the statutory involvement of the Minister for Health is zero here. That's why she wasn't coming out forcefully and, you know, coming on radio and doing interviews and stuff. She had no actual input into it, which amazes me, to be honest.
17: But, Mick, on the other side of that then, last week when they came out and said that the HSC were going to cover the Friedreich's ataxia, there was pictures and videos up online on mainstream television on the papers, and some of the TDs who actually kept quiet while all this was going on were in the background of the photographs, which I found disgusting.
1: Our politicians will get in the background of any photograph, the opening of an envelope.
17: We all know that it's all propaganda, as far as I'm concerned. I said this before, it's and pardon the expression, but it's bullshit out of some of them. Look, if you get involved in something like this, you have to do it for not selfish reasons. And that man done it for to save his son's life. But by extension, he saved many, many more. And that's why I said this man should be given the freedom in the city and every accolade that can be achieved by what he's done. Now, I wouldn't know how to go about it. Maybe he could get the campaign started. Because people do listen to your radio station.
1: Okay, well, just you coming on has got a campaign started. It wouldn't be for us to advocate for Craig, but we will do so on air. You know, it wouldn't be for us to pressure the Lord Mayor and from the media side to do that. I think the freedom of the city is very much a personal choice by the sitting Lord Mayor.
17: But you can get, and I understand that as well, and I do. And I understand there's protocols that you have to go through and everything else. But maybe the Lord Mayor should be pushed in this direction for what Mr. Cody has done.
1: But look, we'll talk to City Hall.
17: They can give it to sports sales. They can give it to sports sales and they can give it to whoever.
1: Yeah, there are separate civic awards too, so we might look at the whole range of awards and we'll put our suggestion in that we would certainly have no objection to Craig Cody.
17: He'd obviously have a bigger voice than I would.
1: Being recognised for his contribution to Irish society across the whole.
17: This man is after changing a lot of these people's lives forever.
1: Yeah. On the Civic Awards, can I remind you that Damien Cuff, he was the project manager with the Red FM Rebel Rebuild team.
17: He got
1: a Civic Award earlier this year. That's the least Craig Cody could get. But as regards Cork Person of the Year, that's down to Manus O'Callaghan. And as regards Freedom of the City, that really is the remit of the Lord Mayor.
17: But I understand that. But I said the only way for to get this campaign kind of going really was to put it on here and hopefully it'll get wheels and, you know, gather. Well done, or whatever. So let's see.
1: Well done, Malcolm. You've just started it.
17: Thanks, Mick, and I appreciate the phone call. Thank you.
1: More than welcome. Thank you very much. Now, my blood is boiling listening to Aileen. 30 years ago, we lost our family home. We started getting back on our feet, and the council were the only people that gave us a mortgage. It was a shared ownership scheme. We were in the house 7 years and we went through a rocky period, so we went to the council. They cut the repayments and really helped us. We cleared our mortgage 2 years ago and I couldn't praise them enough. So praise for the council there from a texter. Blood boiling listening to Aileen. So maybe Aileen, you should go and approach the council with your particular situation and see if there's something they can do for you. But I take your point that the mortgage has gone up several times in the last 10 years from 2.3% up to 4%. And that does make a difference in what you need to pay in on a monthly basis. But praise for the council, where praise is due. Happy to balance out that argument. Text on dating. Hi, Mick, listening to this dating thing. I honestly think the men today don't want to get into relationships. They seem to want to go with someone for 3 or 4 months, and then they seem to want to move on to someone else. That's what I notice anyway. They don't seem to want marriage and children, but I think women do. Before everyone got married and had children and stayed together. That doesn't seem to be the way anymore. It was a much better way, I think, says Marie from Clann. On Patrick Street, Mick, did anyone else spot the two morons fighting in the middle of Patrick Street in front of Marks and Spencer's yesterday and holding up all the traffic? How our country has changed for the worse. Thank you. First I heard of that one. On the trees, why is Thomas Gould doing something now when it's done? It's too late. Knockpoke Avenue cycle lanes, ask the Green Party about that one. Another texter says, same in Mahon, there is no bikes. Well, the Green Party under Eamon Ryan extorted the government for all these cycle lanes to keep them in power. So it's kind of parish bum politics coming into play in the fullness of time. Hi, Mick. I wonder if the Conservation Department of the EU would condone all these trees being destroyed for unwanted cycle lanes, says GM. Why are we paying for TDs? They put up so many barriers between themselves and the people that they now just tell us they can't do anything, says Pa. Listening to Tommy Gould on the CUH, says another texter. My daughter is a nurse on the surgical ward, on a surgical ward in the CUH. The minister should hang her head in shame. My daughter was at work yesterday. They should have 8 nurses on their ward, but they had 4. The INMO are not helping them either. When the nurses leave for Australia, they're not replaced. The nurses are burnt out. They do 13-hour shifts. To be fair, the CEO of the hospital is trying to help out from this shambles of a government. The bus fares, I said less than the price of a bus fare. You're going to enter the cash machine. I've been corrected. The bus fare is only €2.40.
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1: 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Some more shout-outs. Morning, Mick. I hope you're having a wonderful Friday so far. We'd absolutely love to win the Free Food Friday. We're working through the crazy, crazy back-to-school rush, and we'd all have a little treat for our efforts here in High Street Books, South Douglas Road. We also have Red FM playing in the background to get us through the day. We love you guys. Thank you very much. Free Food Friday for all the staff in Euro Car Parts, Sarsfield Road in Wilton. Hard at it today. Hey all, Ava here from Cork Craft and Design. We'd love some Free Food Friday coming into the last weekend of Cork Craft Month. We're out in St. Patrick's Woolen Mills and we'll share with all the lovely gang out here. Have a great day. Lunch for all in Honey Brown's Hair in Ballincollig. Free Food Friday for Eileen and staff at Lima Bloom at the Marina Market. We've got six or seven more. Lunch for all in Topman Barbers in Ballincollig. We'd love lunch here, please. It would fuel us up after a very busy week caring for our little people, says Denise and all the hardworking childcare staff at Little Hands Childcare on Redemption Road in Blackpool. Free Food Friday from Microbio in Fermoy, who love Domino's, for all the staff working here. They've been flat out all summer and deserve a treat. We'd love to see Pet Stop on the Kinsale Road roundabout win Free Food Friday. Roger and the gang are a great bunch to deal with. Here at Crowley Opticians, 26 and 27 Grand Parade. We'll also get it to Ballincollig and Carrigaline for Free Food Friday. Looking forward to some good hot food and the sun breaking out for a great weekend. Hope it keeps fine for you. Jessica and all the staff in Rathbarry and Glenview Stud Farm in Castle Lyons. Horgan's Garage in Kerrypike. We didn't go to Electric Picnic in case we won the food, Mick. Nice try, guys. Big shout out on the outpatients to the outpatients department at the Mercy Hospital. We'd love Free Food Friday for them, says Suzanne. Hello, my name is Amy, working in Suite 3, the Cork Clinic, Western Road. We would only love some Domino's pizzas to keep us fed today. Thank you. And finally for now, Free Food Friday for all at Rockwell Engineering. And that came in from Melissa. Right then, coming up on 9 minutes to midday, and Red FM are proud media partners for this year's Culture Night in Cork. And to tell us all about it is Marcella Whelan-Kelly, the events coordinator. Morning, Marcella.
0: Good morning, Mick. Thanks for having me on today.
1: You're more than welcome. What is Culture Night?
0: Culture Night is that one evening a year when all around the country, the venues and artists and performers present their work to the public for free.
1: Okay, for free.
0: For free. And it's all free all evening.
1: And what are the venues?
0: Well, I'm just finalising our list of venues now, and it looks like in Cork City we will have 100 venues, which is usually the number that we hit, because, of course, Cork is such a rich cultural environment, with something for all tastes and all appetites across the cultural spectrum. So I'm just finishing our listings now this week so that we can have brochures out in libraries and coffee shops and places like that around the end of next week or the start of the week before.
1: Okay, well, I'm sure you'll be on the radio again with us before the event actually kicks off. But people can expect the best of music, theatre, dance, visual art, literature, film, spoken word, workshops, exhibitions, Irish language events, family experiences, late night activity, and moments in unexpected spaces, I believe.
0: I think you pretty much covered the full range of it there. Will I give you some examples?
1: Do, please.
0: Sure. If we go from A to Z, or rather A to W, ABC Edu Library is a Polish cultural centre out in Douglas. And I didn't know there was a gingerbread festival, but there is, and that's what they're celebrating on Culture Night. And then at the other end of the alphabet, Waterstones is always really popular on Culture Night. Conor Creedon invites a guest, and himself and the staff there host a little reading and some conversation. So that that's from one to the other end of the alphabet.
1: And I mean, culture also includes food, and there's a very special event at the English Market, because this landmark, iconic place, will open its doors from 6 to 9 p.m. for one night only, and a selection of traders are going to serve local treats and traditional tastes, from handmade sushi and local cheese to charcuterie and Cork's favourites, alongside wine tastings and samples, local musicians as well, in the English Market. What a lovely evening that promises to be.
0: That's always really popular. Pretty much everybody who comes into town for Culture Night drops into the English Market at some point. So there's all kinds of food available and different kinds of music at different spots around that lovely complex that we know and love. And over in City Hall, we are the centre of operations on Culture Night. We have a number of events over there, and including the Devils in the Dance Hall, which will be on in the concert hall, and it will recreate those dance halls of the 1930s and 40s.
1: Does it take a lot of funding, Marcella, to offer 100 venues doing cultural events right across these, you know, this the spectrum of culture, from food to music to arts and everything else? Does it take a lot of funding to offer all this for free?
0: Well, the Arts Council is the initiator of the event, and they support all the local authorities in what we programme. So we have a certain amount of funding from there, and there's also funding from the local arts funding as well. The venues, some of them have different funding streams, and some of them stay late for an hour or two and put on the events themselves.
1: Oh, brilliant. Okay. Well, we look forward to it. Once again, the night to mark in your diaries is Friday, the 18th of September. And that will prove to be a great night to be in the city, just to get the buzz, I'd say.
0: Absolutely. So it's 3 weeks' time, this night, 3 weeks. And we hope to see lots of people out on the streets and on our culture buses, which we're delighted are back this year, thanks to Bus Éireann. So they'll be available to transport people to the different venues around the city too.
1: Brilliant stuff. It's been great talking to you, Marcella Whelan-Kelly, Events Coordinator for Cork City Council's Culture Night. It's all happening on Friday the 18th of September. We hope it's a nice night. Thank you.
0: Thanks, Mike.
1: Cheers, bye-bye. Now then, let's get to our Free Food Friday and see who is going to be winning that. Free Food Fridays with Domino's Pizza in Cork, locations in Blackpool, Douglas, Wilton, Glanmire and Fermoy. 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Cheese, pepperoni passion, cheeseburger, Texas barbecue, ultimate hot honey, nuja and pepperoni. Those are the pieces we'll send your way, with chicken wings, boneless bites, chicken kickers, portions of chicken tenders, portions of potato wedges and selections of dips. Good morning, Susan. Hello, Susan. Line 2, beg your pardon. Susan.
4: Yes, can
1: hello.
4: You hear me,
1: mate? I can hear you. You're on the chemo day ward in the Bon Secours Hospital, and all the staff on the ward today. I believe you've got Susan there, Katie, Jamie, Victoria, Diane, Eileen, and many, many others doing the good work and fighting the good fight. Are you hungry?
4: We are absolutely starving.
1: Did you say in your text in that there's 24 of you working there or something?
4: Yes.
1: Well, we'll make sure to send enough. By the way, another texter recommended that you get it once you text it in. They say they go in there and you absolutely deserve it. So there's people voting for you.
4: Yes.
1: not just you voting for yourself. Free Food Friday is on the way to the bombs. Well done, guys. Give us a cheer.
4: Thank you.
1: Thanks, guys. And that wraps up the Neil Prendeville Show. Thanks. Cheers. Bye-bye. Never met such happy campers. That wraps up the Neil Prendeville Show for the week. My thanks to our producers, Emer O'Hay and Vivian McCarthy. And we are back on Monday after news at 9. Neil is back Monday week.
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0: It's midday. Good afternoon. I'm Lana O'Connor. TDs have returned to the Dáil early from the summer recess to discuss delaying the reversal of cuts to excise duties on fuel. It comes as Cabinet yesterday approved plans to extend the cuts to November instead of phasing them out from the 1st of September. Independent Ireland TD Richard O'Donoghue is demanding the government cap taxation on fuel.
14: I'm going to give you very simple maths now. If you can understand this now, it's very simple for you now. 170 cap on diesel today would mean at the pumps today, and the government would have 85 cents in taxes already got at 170 at the pump today. It would mean, with no increase in taxes, would mean 185.
0: Road safety experts will meet ministers today to discuss wrong-way driving on motorways. They'll discuss how to bring in an early detection system to catch this type of road behaviour sooner. It follows a series of incidents of people driving in the wrong direction on motorways, including the crash on the M9, which saw five teens killed and four others injured earlier this month. Political reporter with the Irish Independent, Aisling Maloney, says the Transport Minister wants Gardaí to have better protection if they're in pursuit.
15: Saying that he wanted basically them to be protected more, that prosecutions under for Gardaí who, while they were doing pursuit driving, like basically it shouldn't happen, and that he wanted to tackle that. So there was going to be legislation brought in by the end of the year. So I'm sure there will be some mention of that because it's obviously all very linked.
0: Home and business owners in County Kerry are assessing the damage caused by some of the worst flash flooding in living memory. Kerry County Council crews have been deployed after around 57 millimetres of rain fell in 4 hours yesterday evening, despite the county not being under a weather warning at the time. Mayor of Killarney, John O'Donoghue, says the severity of the floods caught people by surprise.
16: Like every town, you can have flooding issues from time to time, but they tend to be localised. You will have maybe road or one street or one area of the town, but last night was... Everybody seems to agree that it was the first time anyone can remember that the entire town was, and the roads around it were covered in water. It was incredible to see, to be quite honest.
0: A government minister says the Good Friday Agreement is clear on when a border poll should be held. It follows comments from UK Prime Minister Andy Burnham, who said a referendum on Irish unity is off the table. Under the agreement, the Northern Ireland Secretary must call a poll if it appears likely a majority in the North would vote for a united Ireland. Enterprise Minister Peter Burke says the terms of the Good Friday Agreement are clear, but believes a simple 50 plus 1 majority would not be enough to deliver lasting unity. Gardaí are advising anyone driving to Electric Picnic to follow official signage and Garda directions rather than sat-navs or map apps. Large volumes of traffic are expected on the route to Stradbally in County Leash, with 80,000 people attending to see acts like Lewis Capaldi, Gorillaz and Fontaines DC. Weather conditions today are expected to be dry, while rain is forecast for tomorrow and Sunday. A brand new batch of Traitors and Faithfuls are arriving at Slane Castle this weekend. Traitors Ireland is back for season 2 on Sunday, with Derry Girls actress Siobhan McSweeney returning as host. Last year's winner Vanessa Ogbonnay has this advice for the new contestants.
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0: And that's the latest news this hour.
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21: Good afternoon, I'm Emma O'Connell. Starting with golf, Cassandra Alexander is now 7 shots clear on day 2 of the Women's Irish Open at the K Club. The South African has moved up to 15 under par, heading towards the end of her second round. Canis Green leads the Irish Challenge on 4 under, with Áine Donegan a shot back on 3 under. Lauren Walsh is up to 1 under, with Sarah Byrne on 1 over. That's just above the projected cut. Anna Foster tees off at 20 to 1 on level par. While Leona Maguire is out on course just after 1 o'clock, she also

0: Open sees Carlos Alcaraz and Novak Djokovic in the same half. Defending champion Alcaraz, who spent 4 months out with a wrist injury, plays Russia's Roman Safiulin in the first round. Djokovic begins his quest for a 25th Grand Slam single success against Argentina's Mariano Navone. Women's world number one Aryna Sabalenka starts against Colombia's Camila Osorio. 46-year-old wildcard Venus Williams meets fellow home player Sophia Kennan. And that's the sport with Simply Suits.
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3: Okay, mix of clouds and sunny spells today with some scattered showers developing during the afternoon. Some of these showers could be heavy in the east, so do take care on the roads. Clouds will increase again during the evening and highest temperatures today, about 18 to 22 degrees. It's humid.
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3: 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After 3 o'clock this afternoon, there'll be a call made. 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The cash machine will randomly pick a number to call, and it could be you that will be calling on Red FM. If it is, as I say, answer the phone within five rings, tell us the prize amount, and you get the cash. €200,000 exactly. 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Good afternoon. How are you? Welcome to Friday. It's Katie Jane with you in for Kira till 4. Music now, Benson Boone on Red FM.

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1: It's Camille Cabello with Young Thug Havana on Cork's Red FM. It's Friday. Welcome to the weekend. How are you, gang? It's Katie Jane. I'm with you in for Kira. One more day here until 4 p.m. Hope you're having a nice start to your Friday. The rain seems to have subsided a small bit for the time being, but I was lucky I didn't have to get a ferry to Cork this morning. Killarney was flooded. That's the headline. There was water everywhere last night. It was wild. Wild. But look, we'll move on. We'll fix it and we'll keep going. Just grand. We'll find. Please God, it'll clear up a small bit, because the videos that I was seeing of people trying to get into Electric Picnic yesterday evening and the muck of a Thursday? Just wonder, wouldn't you? But you know what? I think you have to draw crack out of it in some way if you're going to enjoy it at all. You can't let that affect the whole, because it'll affect the whole weekend. And so then, what do you do then? So, if you are going to Electric Picnic, if you're on the way up, if it's mucky, do you know what? Just lie down in it the minute you get there and just get over it.
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1: In other news, if you're not going to Electric Picnic this weekend and you're staying in, what you can do is start season 2 of The Traitors Ireland. It's on Sunday at 9:30 p.m. on RTE1. And I think it's going to be really, really good.
3: There are ominous omens written in signs. Killing sprees foretold in inky skies. Deathly distractions conjured by treachery and lies. Futures are undermined. Fortunes are on the line. So a traitor they must faithfully find against the ticking hands of time to face their earthliest of traits. You see, within us all, a traitor waits. It's going to be deadly.
1: And the wonderful Siobhan McSweeney back as host again this year as well. The hit reality show brings together a group of 24 contestants competing for a cash prize of €50,000 as they try to separate the traitors from the faithfuls. I really like the show and I like all of the franchises, but I can't wait for the Irish one to be back as well, because we were promised a couple of focal. But given the success of last year's debut outing, which pulled in an average of over 500,000 viewers, expectations are high for Series 2, which got more than 8,000 applications. That's interesting enough. I didn't think, because I don't know, Irish people, do we put ourselves forward for things like that often? Don't think so. So this is interesting that this has captured us. But there's 44 cameras dotted around the castle to capture 15 full days of filming by a crew of 200 people working on the show. Really impressive, really good. It's on Sunday, RTE1, 9:30 p.m.
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There she is. It's Pink. It's So What on Cork's Red FM. Just gone 12:30 in the middle of the afternoon of a Friday. Happy weekend, and thank crunchy it's Friday. Got Medusa and Hosier on the way. And some more gig news for Ireland for 2027. And it's really, really interesting, actually. There could be rows. There won't be rows. I'm sure they've made up by now. More music first before I bring you that news. I've got Sienna Spiro. This is Great Expectation on Red FM.

0: Medusa with Hosier, Tell It To My Heart on Cork's Red FM. Before we get to 1 o'clock this afternoon, I've got Ellie Goulding on the way. Irish Electric Picnic headliners amble with the swell after Joe Jonas and the other two who are now insignificant. The Jonas Brothers playing next.
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0: Doja Cat, it's Say So on Cork's Red FM. Just coming up to 1 o'clock, we're going to get your latest in news, sport and weather. I've got your cash machine details. That money will be given away today, it's guaranteed. I have some gig announcement news on the way for you. We'll do that in your celeb juice after 1 o'clock this afternoon.
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15: It's 1 o'clock. Good afternoon. I'm Lana O'Connor. The sun has made an appearance in Stradbally for day one of Electric Picnic. Rain is forecast in the early hours of tomorrow morning. 80,000 people are attending the County Laois Festival, with action on the main stage beginning at 6 this evening with Jade, Zara Larsson, Somber and Lewis Capaldi. Alan O'Reilly from Carlow Weather says today will be mostly dry.
16: Friday looks like a really good day. There is a small chance of a shower, but there will be sunny spells. I have the sun cream on and I would advise it because you might need it. We will stay very dry up until probably about 3 a.m. on Saturday morning, and then the rain will move in from the southwest.
15: Early entry access to the site began at 2 o'clock yesterday afternoon, and many of those who camped last night experienced extremely heavy rainfalls.
17: It's really horrible because the rain just seeps into the tent and it's supposed to be waterproof.
18: I know.
17: And now I'm wet.
18: All the clothes,
17: all my clothes,
18: the bags
17: are destroyed. They're all stained and wet.
18: Yeah. No.
17: Yes, so that's great.
18: That's why we need our blow dries to yeah. get back going.
17: Give
18: in
17: me
18: it.
17: A clean shower clean, or something.
19: Yeah. And how's your tent?
20: No comment. No comment. It's gone.
15: CMAT, who's due at Electric Picnic tomorrow night, has cancelled a gig in France tonight. She's due on the main stage in Stradbally tomorrow at 9, and there are no updates as yet. Other stories making the news this lunchtime. TDs have returned to the Dáil early from the summer recess to discuss delaying the reversal of cuts to excise duties on fuel. It comes as Cabinet yesterday approved plans to extend the cuts to November instead of phasing them out from September 1st. Independent Ireland TD Richard O'Donoghue is demanding the government cap taxation on fuel.
5: I'm going to give you very simple maths now. If you can understand this now, it's very simple for you now. 170 cap on diesel today would mean at the pumps today, and the government would have 85 cent in taxes already got. At 170 at the pump today, it would mean, with no increase in taxes, would mean 185.
15: Road safety experts will meet ministers today to discuss wrong-way driving on motorways. They'll discuss how to bring in an early detection system to catch this type of road behaviour sooner. It follows a series of incidents of people driving in the wrong direction on motorways, including the crash on the M9, which saw five teenagers killed and four others injured earlier this month. Political reporter with the Irish Independent, Aisling Maloney, says the Transport Minister wants Gardaí to have better protection if they're in pursuit.
6: Saying that he wanted basically them to be protected more, that prosecution under for Gardaí who while they were doing pursuit driving, like, basically it shouldn't happen, and that he wanted to tackle that. So there was going to be legislation brought in by the end of the year, so I'm sure there will be some mention of that because it's obviously all very linked.
15: Other stories making the news, and the Mayor of Killarney has praised the first responders who attended widespread flash flooding in the town yesterday evening. A multi-agency operation involving Kerry County Council crews, the local fire service and Kerry Civil Defence got underway around 7 following torrential rain. The council says 57 millimetres of rain fell over 4 hours, with around 30 millimetres falling in 1 hour alone. Consumers are cutting back on nights out and holidays as the cost of living continues to put pressure on household budgets. The latest credit Union Consumer Sentiment Survey shows many people are becoming increasingly worried about their financial situation. These sisters leaving a supermarket in Blackpool told Red FM News there's little money left for socialising once they've paid for the essentials.
8: Definitely food and fuel. We were even going around shopping there and we noticed things are now gone up almost €1.50. We're like, no, it shouldn't be gone up that much. We're kind of basically stuck at home. There's no hope for any holidays or anything for us.
20: Definitely cutting back. I mean, I haven't been out, I suppose, in about 2.5 years for dinner, kind of, you know, drinks. I haven't seen the girls really because it's too expensive. People can't afford it.
15: Finally, Gladys Knight's announced she's taking a step back from performing. The 82-year-old's been touring this year, but says she plans on doing fewer performances in the future. She's known for hits like Midnight Train to Georgia and I Heard It Through the Grapevine. And that's the latest news this hour.
21: Oh, Camille, did you see the faces on everyone heading back to school this morning? Not even the pupils, it's the teachers, I mean.
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25: Good afternoon, I'm Emma O'Connell. Starting with golf, Cassandra Alexandra holds the 5-shot lead at the top of the Women's Irish Open. The South African reached her second round on 6-under par at the K Club, leaving her 15-under for the tournament. Ireland's Canice Green shot a 5-under par round of 67 today as she followed up her even par opening round yesterday to move into tie for 5th. Anya Donegan will go into the weekend on 2-under after she signed off on a 1-over par round of 73. Elsewhere, Lauren Walsh is even par and Sarah Byrne is unlikely to make the cut on 2-over. Anna Foster has just teed off from even par. Leona Maguire gets her round underway shortly from 1-under, while Olivia Mahaffey is 1-over and Anna Dawson is a shot further back ahead of their afternoon tee times. In soccer, Cork City can secure their return to the top tier tonight. Victory at home to Wexford, coupled with dropped points for UCD against Finn Harps, and Bray Wanderers away to Athlone Town will will seal the title for Barry Robson's team. In tonight's other encounters, Longford Town are in Cork for their clash with Cove Ramblers, while Kerry will have home advantage for their meeting with Treaty United. Kick-off for all of those evening's First Division games is at 7.45. And finally, in rowing, Fiona Murtough has won her women's single sculls quarter-final at the World Rowing Championships. In the quarter-final of the men's single sculls, Skibbereen's

0: in the east, so do take care out on the roads. Cloud will increase as well again during the evening and highest temperatures. Still humid during the day today, about 18 to 22 degrees. 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Yes, indeed, it's guaranteed to go. There's still a little while. 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The entry must be in by 3 p.m. this afternoon. The cash machine will randomly pick a number to call, and it could be you. If it is, you must answer the phone within 5 rings, tell us the prize amount, and that cash is yours. You will be having one of the best weekends of your life. €200,000 exactly. So text red to 57557 and the very best of luck. Good afternoon, how are you? It's Katie Jane with you until 4. More music, Celeb Juice on the way after Olivia Rodrigo, Stupid Song.
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1: 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That's the point.

0: Maroon 5, it's Sugar and Cork's Red FM. Crossbow with Looney before that, setting you up for the weekend. That was called Free Your Mind. Okay, I have to tell you something.
1: Here is Celeb Juice.
0: There's three lads after announcing that they're coming to Ireland in 2027. In fact, they're coming to Thomond Park in Limerick. Their names are Gary, Howard and Mark.

0: Take That have just announced that they're coming to Limerick. They're going to play Thomond Park on Friday, the 2nd of July. Now that is a gig announcement. Magnificent. And we can get you there. Did you know that? We can often get you there at Red FM. If you head on to the Instagram right now, there's two tickets for Take That at Thomond Park on Friday, 2nd of July, 2027, up for grabs. This very minute, they've not gone on sale. They're not even close to going on sale. And we can get you there. So over on Red FM's Instagram, you'll find the details there. Now, why I think this story is interesting, because, so they're going to be there, Gary Harrod and Mark are going to be in Thomond Park on the 2nd of July. And on the 6th and 7th of July, do you remember who's going to be there? Robbie Williams. So nearly all of Take That will be in Thomond Park over the summer. Like, that's fair going. I wonder, will Robbie be upset now that the other three are going to go on before him? I think there's a story to be had there. Will they meet up? They'll be there nearly at the same time. Will they go to Robbie's gig? Will Robbie go to their gig? This could cause drama.
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best Irish music from the one and only Dermot Kennedy. It's Turnstile on Cork's Red FM. It's Friday afternoon and it's Katie Jane in for Kira until 4. Got Ariana Grande to come. Moncrief, more Irish music as well. First though, this is brand new from Temper City. Go mad on TikTok. It's called Self Aware and it's on Red FM right now.

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0: It's Ariana Grande. It's Yes And on Cork's Red FM. McCreef still to come before we get to 2 o'clock this afternoon. Cat's Eye in there as well. After the weekend, Blinding Lights, that's playing next on Red FM.
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0: 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It's Love Somebody on Cork's Red FM. It's just coming up to 2 o'clock of a Friday afternoon. Played Cat's Eye before that as well. That was Animal. They've got a sold out show coming up next Tuesday in the Three Arena, Dublin. 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We'll get more music on, get more celeb juice for you after your news at 2 o'clock next.
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2: It's 2 o'clock. Good afternoon. I'm Lana O'Connor. Residents in Farran Rea say they're prepared to chain themselves to trees if diggers arrive to remove them. 22 trees and several car spaces on Knockfree Avenue are due to be removed to make way for upgraded footpaths and cycle lanes. Michelle Hagerty told Red FM News residents will protest the plans at 11 tomorrow morning in the hope the City Council will listen to locals and keep the trees.
3: So there's a lot of residents are willing to chain themselves to the trees. They said they'll sit up in the trees, that they won't be going anywhere. We're willing to discuss the safety aspect of everything. We want them to listen to residents. Shared cycle and footpath lanes are done all over the city. Why can't they be done on Knockfree Avenue?
2: The Mayor of Killarney has praised the first responders who attended widespread flash flooding in the town yesterday evening. A multi-agency operation involving Kerry County Council crews, the local fire service and Kerry Civil Defence got underway around 7 o'clock following torrential rain. The council says 57 millimetres of rain fell over 4 hours, with around 30 millimetres falling in 1 hour alone. Mayor of Killarney John O'Donoghue says people were shocked by the severity of the flooding.
4: Phone calls from countless homeowners in the town last night, some of them very upset. Some elderly people very upset on the phone saying there's water pouring in my front door. It has never happened before. What can I do? I do have to pay huge tribute to Kerry County Council staff and the fire crews. Killarney Water Rescue were also involved in it, the Order of Malta. It was an enormous operation.
2: An emergency sitting of the Dáil has voted to extend temporary excise reductions on petrol and diesel by 104 votes to 49. The duty will return to its original rate on a phased basis between the start of November and the end of February. Taoiseach Simon Harris says the government is continuing to monitor developments closely.
5: We look at the international situation, we look at the global energy markets, we look at the price of the pumps, and we take decisions based on the circumstances that actually exist at the time, not predictions that people endeavour to make many, many months in advance. The decision taken by government this week provides certainty for September, certainty for October.
2: Consumers are cutting back on nights out and holidays as the cost of living continues to put pressure on household budgets. The latest Credit Union Consumer Sentiment Survey shows many people are becoming increasingly worried about their financial situation. The sisters leaving a supermarket in Blackpool say there's little money left for socialising once they've paid for the essentials.
6: Definitely food and fuel. We were even going around shopping there and we noticed things are now gone up almost €1.50. We're like, no, it shouldn't be gone up that much. We're kind of basically stuck at home. There's no hope for any holidays or anything for us.
7: Definitely cutting back. I mean, I haven't been out, I suppose, in about 2.5 years for dinner or kind of, you know, drinks. I haven't seen the girls really because it's too expensive. People can't afford it.
2: The sun has made an appearance in Stradbally for day one of Electric Picnic. Rain is forecast in the early hours of tomorrow morning, but 80,000 people are attending the County Leash Festival with action on the main stage beginning at 6 this evening with Jade, Zara Larson, Somber and Lewis Capaldi. Alan O'Reilly from Carlo Weather says today will mostly be dry.
8: Friday looks like a really good day. There is a small chance of a shower, but there will be sunny spells. I have the sun cream on and I would advise it because you might need it. We will stay very dry up until probably about 3 a.m. on Saturday morning. And then the rain will move in from the southwest.
2: And CMAT, who's due at Electric Picnic tomorrow night, has cancelled a gig in France tonight. She's due on the main stage in Stradbally tomorrow at 9, but there's no update as yet. And that's the latest news this hour.
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2: And we start this hour with golf. Cassandra Alexandra holds a 5-shot lead at the top of the Women's Irish Open. The South African finished her second round on 6-under par at the K Club, leaving her on 15-under for the tournament. Ireland's Camus Screen shot a 5-under par round of 67 today as she followed up her even par opening round yesterday to move into a tie for 5th. Áine Donegan will go into the weekend on 2-under after she signed off on a 1-over par round of 73. Elsewhere, Lauren Walsh is even par and Cork's Sarah Byrne is is unlikely to make the cut, having finished on 2 over. To soccer, there are 4 games in the SSE Airtricity Premier Division tonight. St Pat's can close the gap on league leader Shamrock Rovers to just a single point if they defeat Waterford at Richmond Park. Bohemians welcome bottom side Sligo Rovers to Dalymount Park. Galway United will be hoping to move one step closer towards safety when they play host to Shelburne. All of those games kick off at 7:45. At 8, there's a Louth derby at Sullivan and Lamb Park as Drogheda United take on Dundalk. Cork City can secure their return to the top tier tonight. Victory at home to Wexford, coupled with dropped points from UCD against Finn Harps and Bray Wanderers away to Athlone Town, will seal the title for Barry Robson's team. In tonight's other encounters, Longford Town are in Cork for their clash with Cove Ramblers, while Kerry will have home advantage for their meeting with Treaty United. Kick-off for all of this evening's First Division games is at 7:45. The second weekend of the Premier League gets underway at Selhurst Park tonight. Pierre Sage's first home game in charge of Crystal Palace comes against Man City. The action begins at 8. Finally to rowing, and Fiona Murta has won her women's single scull quarter-final at the World Rowing Championships. The Irish rower was second fastest in the quarter-finals and booked her place in the semis. In the quarter-final of the men's single sculls, Skibbereen's Fintan McCarthy also qualified for the semi-finals after he finished in third. Killavullen's Imogen Magner and Cove's Natalie Long came home in fifth in the women's pair B final, while Zoe Hyde and Rochestown's Mags Cremen go in the medal race for the women's double sculls. They'll cap off the day's action from 5:25. And that's the sport with Simply Suits.
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10: A mix of clouds and sunny spells with some scattered showers developing this afternoon. Some of those showers will be heavy and heaviest in the east, and clouds will increase during the evening. Do take care on the roads if those showers do turn heavy, and make sure you've got your lights on as well. Highest temperatures about 18 to 22 degrees.
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10: Red FM's summer cash machine will be emptied again just over an hour's time. That's all you've got left to enter. So if you haven't already, the exact amount that you need to know for this very afternoon, €200,000 exactly. You can still enter until 3.

0: 1057, and the very best of luck to you. It's Katie Jane on Red FM until 4 this afternoon. Celeb Juice on the way after Kingfisher, but first, this is Ray on Red FM.
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0: From Ed Sheeran, it's Azzy Zam. It's Cork's Red FM. Good afternoon. How are you, gang? It's Katie Jane with you in for Ciara Evans and here until 4 p.m. It's not long now until there'll be a phone call made. Make sure your phones are at the ready because €200,000 will be given away from Red FM's cash machine. It's the last time I'll tell you, by the way. It's going to be a very exciting weekend. It's guaranteed to go. And imagine that. Imagine starting the weekend and into the week. Imagine starting a new school year with that in the back pocket. Magnificent. Here is Celeb Juice. And between the jigs and the reels, we've still got Celeb Juice for you. And this is very exciting because there is another TV show. Is it a game show? It's a game show of sorts. It's getting a reboot. And we've got an Irish host being rumoured. Sound familiar?
1: Looking for love. Tonight, Pistol Packing Craig is on the prowl for the date of his life. But which one of these three will be his choice? And will Kiss Me Catherine choose her Mr. Right out of this trio of terrific lads? Ladies and gentlemen, it's Blind Date, and here is your host, Miss Cilla Black.
0: Indeed, indeed. Who remembers it? What a show it was. It was absolute chaos. Stuff that could only be aired at the time that it was aired. But the news is Disney Plus are looking to reboot Blind Date, and it looks like County Longford native Love Island former contestant, Love Island USA host, and finalist of The Traitors US, County Longford's Maura Higgins, is due to host the reboot of the classic British TV series Blind Date. It's Disney Plus that are bringing it back. The Blind Date reboot, allegedly, will follow the original format, where a contestant must choose between three mystery potential suitors hidden from view behind a sliding wall. The series, which also promises to contain some format twists, will film at a secret location later this year. So apparently the head of content for Disney Plus Europe, the Middle East and Africa said Maura is the perfect match for our version of Blind Date. So I can only imagine they really want to create the chaos again, don't they? Ciara Evans
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sun. That's new music, you girl, with Alternate. It's moving to the sun. It's Cork's Red FM on Friday afternoon. Hope you're looking forward to the weekend. Did you see last Monday? It was Mischievous Mondays here with Rice Krispie Squares. Myself and Colin broke free from the norms and caused a little chaos on Red FM. There was a dare made and Colin went back to school as he arrived in Douglas Court Shopping Centre in his old uniform in our Mischievous Monday activity. You can check it out. The reel is on Instagram, on Cork's Red FM's Instagram. It's a good reel. It's very funny. But you must tell Colin he looks fabulous in his school uniform. He was very conscious about that. Send us in something mischievous that we can take part in and you could win €250 if we like your suggestion. It's all with thanks to Rice Krispie Squares. So, mischievous things that we could do. Along those lines, head over to the Instagram. You'll see the rest of the reels as well there that have happened. All of the things that have happened here on Mischievous Mondays on Red FM. There's €250 in it for you with Rice Krispie Squares. More music for you now on Red FM. Got Post Malone and Morgan Wallen after Jenny. New music, it's called Less Than a River. Lover.

0: country music of a Friday afternoon. Post Malone with Morgan Wallen. I had some help on Cork's Red FM. Still to come before we get to three, and that all-important cash machine call is made. We've got more music. Bruno Mars, Gracie Abrams and Kygo with Whitney Houston playing next.
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3: Awal tis mwinyu, erin gied chi meledich thareish na hardchishchi. 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

0: 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Just coming up to 3 o'clock. 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
13: It's 3 o'clock. Good afternoon. I'm Lana O'Connor. The Taoiseach has described the extension of temporary cuts to excise duty on petrol and diesel as breathing space for families and businesses. The Dáil this afternoon voted in favour of extending the cut for a further 2 months, with plans to return to the full rate on a phased basis from November. The cut is worth 32 cent per litre of diesel, 27 cent per litre of petrol and over 7 cent per litre of green diesel. Taoiseach and Finance Minister Simon Harris says the restoration of the excise will be carefully managed.
14: The estimated cost to the Exchequer from the 1st of September 2026 until the final restoration on the 28th of February 2027 is approximately €407 million. This is, by any measure, a significant intervention. And indeed, as colleagues know, does not stand alone. Since March, government has temporarily reduced mineral oil tax on petrol, diesel and green diesel and has reduced the NORA levy to a nominal amount.
13: Residents in Farranree say they're prepared to chain themselves to trees if diggers arrive to remove them. 22 trees and several car spaces on Knockfree Avenue are due to be removed to make way for upgraded footpaths and cycle lanes. Michelle Hagerty told Red FM News residents will protest the plans at 11 tomorrow morning in the hope the City Council will listen to locals and keep the trees.
15: So there's a lot of residents are willing to chain themselves to the trees. They said they'll sit up in the trees, that they won't be going anywhere. We're willing to discuss the safety aspect of everything. We want them to listen to residents. Shared cycle and footpath lanes are done all over the city. Why can't they be done on Knockfree Avenue?
13: There's been an increase in the number of people accessing emergency accommodation. The number of people homeless in July was 17,527. That's up 45 on the previous month. 820 of those adults were living in emergency homeless accommodation in Cork City and County. Executive Director of the Simon Communities of Ireland, Burra Grogan, said there's also been a rise in the number of children who are homeless.
16: So again, it's another very shocking and upsetting month to see that we have 17,527 people in emergency accommodation. That was at the end of July. 5,659 of those are children, which is an additional 39 on last month. So when you think of the schools all back, that's more than a whole classroom of children in 1 month.
13: The number of people known to have died in flash floods in Nepal has topped 530, with around 1,500 still missing there and in neighbouring Tibet. Two lakes are currently being monitored by Nepali authorities for risks of further flooding. The HSE Drug Harm Reduction Service is returning to this year's electric picnic. 50 harm reduction volunteers will be on site in Stradbally, along with two harm reduction tents and four drug surrender bins. Anyone who takes a substance they're concerned about can hand it over to have it tested on site. Organiser Melvin Benn is welcoming the initiative.
17: We have a lot of people gathered in the same place, and if we can work with the HSE to get over key messaging about drugs, which is what we try to do, whether it's key messaging about drugs here at the picnic or elsewhere, it's all part and parcel of society now.
13: Nanny McPhee, the musical, is going to the West End in London next summer. The show was written by Emma Thompson, who played the character in the 2005 movie and its sequel. It'll feature music from Gary Clark from the band Danny Wilson, who also wrote the music for Sing Street. And that's the latest news this hour.
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13: Well, all eyes are on the golf, where Cassandra Alexander remains at the top of the leaderboard at the Women's Irish Open. She signed for a second round of 66 to leave her on 15 under overall. Canis Screen is on a 5 from 7th, leading the Irish charge on 5 under par. Áine Donegan has dropped a shot but has done enough to make the weekend action. Lauren Walsh faces a nervous wait to see if she'll make the cut on level par. To soccer, the Louth Derby takes centre stage in the League of Ireland Premier Division this evening. Drogheda United take on Dundalk at 8. There's three games down for decision from 7:45. Bottom side Sligo Rovers make the trip to Bohemians. Galway United welcome Shelburne, while second place St Pat's can chop Shamrock Rovers' lead at the top to just 1 point if they beat Waterford. Cork City are one win away from clinching the first division title and securing promotion. Victory at home to Wexford, coupled with dropped points from UCD against Finharps and Bray Wanderers away to Athlone Town, will seal the title for Barry Robson's team. Kickoff of that game is at 7:45. To rowing and Skibbereen's Fintan McCarthy and Fiona Murta are through to the semi-finals of both the men's and women's single sculls at the World Rowing Championships. Murta took second in her quarter-final, while McCarthy secured a third-place finish. Killavullen's Imogen Magner and Cove's Natalie Long finished fifth in the women's pair B final. Zoe Hyde and Rochestown's Mags Cremen will wrap up today's action in Amsterdam. They'll be hoping for a medal in today's double sculls final at 25-5. And that's the sport with Simply Suits.
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0: A mix of cloud and sunny spells with scattered showers developing this afternoon. Some of the showers could be heavy in the east as well. Clouds will increase during the evening and highest temperatures about 18 to 22 degrees today.
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0: Well, it's now after 3 o'clock on Friday, August 28th, which means if you've entered for Red FM Summer Cash Machine, keep the phone on you. Somebody will get the call. The cash is guaranteed to be won. Yeah. It's Katie Jane with you. We'll make that call later this hour. More music first on your Celeb Juice. Right now, it's Taylor Swift.
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0: Sam Fender and Olivia Dean. It's Rain Me In on Cork's Red FM. Just coming up to 25 past three on a Friday afternoon. How are you? It's Katie Jane. I'm with you. Minding things for Ciara this week. She'll be back with you next week. Just looking at the Irish charts, the singles charts here at the moment from today. Rain Me In, now 61 weeks in the chart and still at number one. But good news, number two, Amble with The Swell, and number three in Ireland today, The Sun Will Never Settle, Kingfisher. That's good news. That is very good news. Two Irish artists, number two and three in the Irish charts. Love to see it. All right, Celeb Juice.
1: Here is Celeb Juice.
0: And it's Irish Celeb Juice. I've gone full patriot this afternoon. There is a band. There's three of them at the moment. There used to be more, but now there isn't. They're doing a residency at the Three Arena. I think we all know about it. Yep, Westlife, the 25th anniversary world tour. The residency starts in the Three Arena on the 10th of September. It's a Thursday. We're just over 2 weeks away from that now. So this morning, we woke up to the news that Westlife had brought out some incredible looking merch. Jerseys. You can now get a Westlife jersey. You can be on the Westlife team. The caption says on Instagram, bringing the colours of Sligo and Dublin together, mixed with a whole lot of heart, introducing the limited edition Westlife and O'Neill's jersey, celebrating 25 years of Westlife. There's sport and then there's GAA, so wear it with pride we will. Thank you to everyone who made it possible. So there you go, you can now get yourself a Westlife O'Neill's jersey. It is cool, it does combine the Dublin colours, the Sligo colours, so that all the lads are represented. And in the comments, Nikki Byrne, what are you saying? Well, our very own GAA shirt, he's called it a shirt. Dublin and Sligo have come together with the passion of the GAA. We really hope you love this as much as we do. And Keane Egan in the comments is saying, what a moment to have our two counties, Sligo and Dublin, come together to collaborate on this. We love it. Hope you do too. There you go. If you're a mad Westlife fan, if you're going to the Three Arena to the residency, you've got your outfit sorted.
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Shakira with Burna Boy. It's Di Di on Cork's Red FM. Heading towards the weekend. It's 25 to 4. Gang, almost time to get out the gap. I've got Shaboozy, a bar song after brand new from Charlie XCX. From the album, what is it? Film, fashion and music. It's three of the things in some particular order. This is Wink Wink. It's Red FM. Are you

0: That'll have you looking forward to the weekend. Shaboozy, a bar song on Cork's Red FM. Hopefully we'll find out what was going to happen with that big sum of money that was sat in Red FM's cash machine very soon. Tom Grennan playing next, though.
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0: Tom Grennan, how does it feel? One of the Live at the Marquee artists for 2026. Dying to see who it is that we'll have in Cork in 2027. Okay, the time is here. It's after 3 o'clock on a Friday afternoon. Big money to be won. Let's make those calls. 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
1: Our latest winner, Katie, was on her tea break when she won the biggest cash prize ever given away on Irish radio. And there's no slowing down around here because we've got another big one packed up and ready to make someone's year. If you've entered since last Friday, keep a close eye on that phone. We're making this call right now. And you do need to answer within five rings. You'll also need to tell us today's winning amount.
2: One ring. Two rings. Three rings. Four rings. Five rings.
1: Whoever that was should have answered, but it does mean we're going to call somebody else. Right now, keep that phone handy.
2: One ring. Two rings. Three rings. Four rings. Five rings.
1: People are very busy this afternoon heading down to EP, so we will phone somebody else right now.
2: One ring. Two rings.
3: Hello.
1: Hello, happy Friday. This is Barry Dunn phoning. Thank you for answering. It's the Cash Machine call. How are you?
3: I'm good. How are you?
1: I'm fantastic. Who are we talking to?
3: Eve.
1: Eve, it's an absolute pleasure. How was summer for you?
3: I was all right. Just working loads.
1: Let me ask you this. What part of the country are you in today?
3: I'm actually in Derry.
1: Very good. Would you like us to make the summer for you?
3: Oh my God, I can't believe it. I can't believe it. I cannot believe it.
1: Do you ever think it would happen?
3: No. I know, we joke about it all the time. We're always playing, me and my friends. I can't believe it.
1: Okay, well, we might be about to find out what Eve and Derry is going to do with her cash machine winnings. How much is in there right now, Eve?
3: Oh, God, hold on. I'm panicking. Oh, it's 200,000 euro.
1: It's correct, Eve. Congratulations.
3: Oh, my God, I can't believe it. I just won a cash machine. I'm going to burst out crying and chest goes, oh, my God. Oh, my God. Some random woman's hugging me. I can't believe I'm standing with some woman in Tesco's.
1: Eve, it's become a reality. Come here, who are you there with at the moment? You're obviously working, so there's a gang of people with you?
3: No, on my own. I was shopping, I was getting some boots for the weekend. Oh my God.
1: Who are you celebrating with this evening?
3: Oh, everybody. I've actually got my father-in-law, 70th birthday tonight. I can't believe this. When, you're not taking the hand out of me, are you?
1: We are very real. When's it going to be reality for you? Is it when the money hits your bank account?
3: I don't know. I'm in shock. I broke a mirror yesterday. And now I'm on the cash machine.
1: The winning continues with our summer cash machine. Be here after five to get the new cash amount, and we could be calling you next.
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0: That's our own Cian Ducrow. It's Part of Me on Cork's Red FM. Just coming up to 4 o'clock on a Friday afternoon. I hope you're looking forward to the weekend. I hope you have a wonderful weekend. I'll talk to you tomorrow afternoon from 12. August, Modern Day Thownik, O'Shach the Clog, Lag Dushig Red FM. 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
13: At 4 o'clock at afternoon, I'm Lana O'Connor. The Taoiseach has described the extension of temporary cuts to excise duty on petrol and diesel as breathing space for families and businesses. The Dáil this afternoon voted in favour of extending the cut for a further 2 months, with plans to return to the full rate on a phased basis from November. The cut is worth 32 cent per litre of diesel, 27 cent per litre of petrol and over 7 cent per litre of green diesel. Taoiseach and Minister for Finance Simon Harris says the restoration of the excise will be carefully managed.
14: The estimated cost to the Exchequer from the 1st of September 2026 until the final restoration on the 28th of February 2027 is approximately €407 million. This is, by any measure, a significant intervention. And indeed, as colleagues know, does not stand alone. Since March, government has temporarily reduced mineral oil tax on petrol, diesel and green diesel and has reduced the NORA levy to a nominal amount.
13: There's been an increase in the number of people accessing emergency accommodation. The number of people homeless in July was 17,527. That's up 45 on the previous month. 820 of those adults were living in emergency homeless accommodation in Cork City and County. Executive Director of the Simon Communities of Ireland, Burr Grogan, says there's also been a rise in the number of children who are homeless.
15: So again, it's another very shocking and upsetting month to see that we have 17,527 people in emergency accommodation. population that was at the end of July, 5,659 of those are children, which is an additional 39 on last month. So when you think of the schools all back, that's more than a whole classroom of children in 1 month.
13: Business has returned to normal in Killarney, County Kerry, following severe flash floods in the town last night. Torrential rain led to sudden and unexpected flooding in Killarney, Kenmare and Knocknagashal. President of Killarney Chamber of Tourism and Commerce, Johnny Maguire, praised the speedy response of the council and the emergency services.
16: All credit is due to the council workers, the fire services and the Gardaí. They were out immediately and the catastrophic situation was dealt with efficiently and effectively. And then the great thing was that God was on our side. He stopped the deluge.
13: A number of samples have already been submitted to the HSE drug surrender bins at Electric Picnic. Four bins are located on site at the festival in County Leash as part of the HSE Harm Reduction Initiative. Drugs submitted are quickly tested in an on-site lab to identify any new or dangerous substances. Warnings are then posted on the EP app and on screens on site. The HSE's Nikki Colleen explains how it works.
17: Our volunteers are so up to date with everything that's circulating. So when they have chats with people, they're able to say, well, look, we know this about the MDMA today. We know that this could be an alert, and we're able to, I suppose, put a picture together really quickly about what's happening at the festival. And we're also linking with the medics. So if people are presenting, say, linked with a pill or a powder and it's leading to some cases, we're able to then communicate that with the public.
13: Dolly Parton offered to try experimental drugs in the hope of helping others in the future, according to her sister. The country music singer died on Tuesday, aged 80, following a brief battle with cancer. Her sister Stella says in her final weeks, she allowed her medical team to test new medicines in the hope of lifting up others. Finally, helping someone carry heavy bags and helping an elderly neighbour have been named the most appreciated acts of kindness. 9 in 10 believe people could do with being kinder, while 83% say random acts of kindness help to improve their mood for the rest of the day. And that's the latest news this hour.
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13: Well, we start this hour with golf, and Cassandra Alexander remains at the top of the leaderboard at the Women's Irish Open. She signed for a second round of 66 to leave her on 15 under overall. Canis Screen is in tie for 7th, leading the Irish charge on 5 under par. Anya Donegan has dropped a shot but has done enough to make the weekend action. Lauren Walsh faces a nervous wait to see if she'll make the cut on level par. Elsewhere, Anna Foster's level through 8. Olivia Mahaffey is 1 over after 5 holes. Leona Maguire's 2 under through 9, while Annabel Wilson's 3 under as she starts the 7th. To soccer now, and the Louth Derby takes centre stage in the League of Ireland Premier Division this evening. Drogheda United take on Dundalk at 8. There's 3 games down for decision from 7:45. Bottom side Sligo Rovers make the trip to Bohemians. Galway United welcome Shelburne, while second placed St Pat's can chop Shamrock Rovers' lead at the top to just 1 point if they beat Waterford. Cork City are 1 win away from clinching the First Division title and securing promotion. Victory at home to Wexford, coupled with dropped points for UCD against Finharps and Bray Wanderers away to Athlone Town, will seal the title for Barry Robson's team. Kickoff is at 7:45. To rowing, and Skibbereen's Fintan McCarthy and Fiona Murta are through to the semi-finals of both the women's and men's single sculls at the World Rowing Championships. Murta took second in her quarter-final, while McCarthy secured a third-place finish. Killavullen's Imogen Magner and Cove's Natalie Long finished fifth in women's pair B final. Zoe Hyde and Rochestown's Mags Kremen will wrap up today's action in Amsterdam. They'll be hoping for a medal in today's double sculls final at 25-5. And that's the sport this hour with Simply Suits.
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21: Okay, it's going to be a nice enough afternoon. I have to say it has improved significantly since this morning, and there's nice sunshine out there. We are expecting some thundery showers though overnight, some rain overnight, and tomorrow is definitely going to be one of those kind of more rain than sunshine days. We are going to get a little bit of sun, but not as much as we're going to get the rain. Highest temperatures for the rest of the day are around 21, 22 degrees, and tomorrow your highs will be 19. We'll take it. Yeah. It's Stefan for Cullum on the Home Run today. I hope you are so well. I got a great show coming your way. Let's kick off with some music from Sonny Federa and D.O.D.
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for Feels So Good on Cork's Red FM. It's Stefan for Cullum on the Home Run today. Coming up, I'm going to be telling you how you can win yourself €100 cash just for telling me your weekend plans. That is right after some Olivia Rodrigo. But this first from Cat's Eye, it's Gabriella on Red FM.

0: on Cork's Red FM. It's Stephanie Rainey in for Colm on the home run this afternoon. I hope you are so well. Your Friday, it has finally arrived. Fair play. Long week for some people. In fairness, when the kids are going back to school, pretty long week. Also, some of you might be just getting in the car now after work to head to Electric Picnic. Please let me know if that's what you're doing. And while we're talking about plans for the weekend, I want to get you ready for the weekend with thanks to HB by giving you €100 to do with as you please. Maybe you're cleaning out the cupboards at home. Maybe you are going to Electric Picnic. Either way, I need your weekend plans in a voice note straight away. 086-8104-106 on WhatsApp. That's 086-8104-106 WhatsApp. Voice note, please, your plans, and you could win a cheeky €100. This is all thanks to Red FM's Ready for the Weekend with HB Ice Cream, a century of Irish summer memories made sweeter by ice cream. And actually, speaking of, might be a good time to get a bit of ice cream in now. Does this feel like the last weekend of the ice cream vibe? Does it? Does it feel like we're getting to the end of the 99s? I don't know. I've had two solid ones this summer, I have to say, and they have been incredible. Rest of the year, it is actually HB in the freezer at home. My mom and dad are big fans of, you know, the wafers with the HB in there. Oh my goodness me. So that's an all year round thing, to be fair. It really, really is. Get those weekend plans into me. I'm so like buzzed to hear whether some of you are just getting into the car now to go to Electric Picnic and how you're feeling about it. We'll talk about it a little bit later on, but I saw some pretty sad videos last night of people trying to get to the campsite in the rain. Yesterday was just one of those Irish days, wasn't it? It really, really, really was. Where you're like, it was a hard day to get to a festival. So we'll talk all about that in the next couple of minutes. I am playing you one of the big headliners in the next few minutes. Somber, some Becky Hill, plus we will check in with your traffic. That is next on Red FM.
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0: Okay, pretty busy out there already, I'm afraid, this afternoon. Now, coming down Carr's Hill as you're approaching the Carrig Line, Carrig Line direction is very, very long tail back there. I'm not sure if there's been an incident or whether it's just to do with roadworks or what, but it is a fine tailback. Coming the opposite direction towards Douglas, moving much better, I have to say. The N40 eastbound is, as always, a little bit busy at this point in time. It's not as far as the Kinsale Road roundabout, but it's not too far off. But it also looks like it's moving a little bit quicker than it has been all week, I have to say. In around Mahon, quite busy today, as is in around Douglas. Your city centre, your quays, your bridges, very busy at the moment. Same coming down the N27 as you're approaching the Elysian. Quite a tailback there. Looks to be a little bit of a tip there in and around, I would say, the Mardyke. Looks around that area there, if someone, and it's causing a little bit of delays down by the Kingsley Hotel. So maybe if someone can let me know what that might be, that'd be very handy. Wilton, both directions as you're coming down towards Dennehy's Cross, quite busy as well at the moment. For now, that's mainly what I can see. All the hotspots are kind of doing what they normally do on a Friday afternoon traffic. Hopefully we get you through it nice and quick. In the meantime, that is your traffic with Deluxe Bathrooms and Tiling Solutions.
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one of the big headliners tonight at Electric Picnic. That is Somber, My Body Isn't Ready on Cork's Red FM. It's Stephanie Rainey in for Cullum on the home run today. I hope you are so well. Hearing him now, I have to say, a little bit of FOMO creeping in. The fact I'm not going to get to catch him at Electric Picnic. However, when I didn't have FOMO was last night watching TikTok. People traipsing to the early camping. A lot of people arrived last night, early camping set up, but lads, it bucketed down rain. I mean, it was, you know, that kind of miserable rain where you're like, what am I doing here? Why am I here? People made it in the end, but there was long journeys for some people, and some people just abandoned ship and said, I'm just getting a hotel. Like a couple of friends of mine were like, nope, just going to get a hotel tonight and deal with what happens tomorrow. They're having a nice day today. The sun is out, but apparently for the weekend, it's going to be a washout. Now, in my experience of going to Electric Picnic many, many, many times, I feel like when you know it's going to rain, you're fine. Because you're just like, I'm prepared for it. I'm going to be soaking. It's going to be mad. Pack what you need. And just embrace the chaos. I feel like the worst is when you're expecting it to be like a nice weekend and suddenly there's like a mad weather change. And then all of a sudden you are ill prepared where there you don't have enough stuff to like to help with the rain. So if you're going, pack the wellies, pack everything you need. Ponchos or those little plastic ponchos. They are the best thing, in my opinion, for kind of getting through this. Because a rain jacket, you know, does the trick. But like a poncho will keep you covered. It's just going to be an amazing weekend of music. And I think at that point, nobody, by the time 11 o'clock tonight rolls around, no one's going to care whether it rains or snows at Electric Picnic because the lineup is that good. I want to know, are you going? You are sending me in your weekend plans and voice notes right now for a chance to win 100 euro. I've had a couple of them in and so good, I have to say. I'm going to play more of them out in the next little while. Haven and Caitlin Aragon on the way for you next. After this from Ariana Grande, it is Hate That I Made You Love Me on Red FM.

0: Haven and Caitlin Aragon. I run on Cork's Red FM. It's Stephen for Cullum on the home run for your Friday afternoon. I hope you are so well. Plenty of people in touch saying that they are going to Electric Picnic and very much looking forward to it. Hail, rain or shine. And a lot of people saying that they went in 2022. And if you can remember, 2022 was the year that it literally never stopped raining at Electric Picnic. And like when you hear people talking about it, I just saw like a series of interviews there online of people being like, you know, how are you feeling about the rain this weekend? And everyone was like, well, you know, I was here in 2022. It was like as if it was a war zone or something. It was like, well, if you've been to 2022, like you'll get through anything is the takeaway. So I'm sure everyone's going to have the time of their life. Now, one small little thing that hopefully will resolve itself is CMAT, who was due to play tomorrow night. She had to cancel a show in Paris for tonight because she's sick. She's got a gastric flu and she basically was like, I can't play, I'm sick. So hopefully she is doing that with the great hopes to be able, of course, to make tomorrow night and that she'll be well recovered by then, because obviously the fans, I'm sure, would be absolutely devastated if CMAT can't make it. But also, I know she will, because this is a huge moment for her, playing the main stage at Electric Picnic. But fingers, toes crossed, massive good vibes going to see Matt. And I think it seemed like she was kind of more on the recovery side of things, but to play it safe was like, I can't do the Paris show because I'm headlining Electric Picnic on Saturday night. It's amazing. Coming up, I'm going to check in with your traffic in the next few minutes, plus some Florence Road and some DNCE on the way. It's Red FM.
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0: Okay, things are already moving a little bit better out there since the last time I spoke to you. The N40 eastbound moving a little bit better. Still a tailback, but moving much better than it was. Then inside in town, your keys, your bridges are busy, as is the N27, but around kind of all those spots is not too bad. You will get through it fairly fast. That little tip seems to have been up around the Victoria Cross area. That's causing some short delays, I suppose, around the Dennehy's Cross area and around the Victoria's Cross area. Elsewhere, Cars Hill still very busy as you're heading down towards Carrig Lane. So I'm not too sure what's causing that big delay, but not much movement there, I have to say. Other than that, things are moving relatively well, I have to say. And for now, that is your traffic with Deluxe Bathrooms and Tiling Solutions.
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0: It's Ella Henderson and Rudimental Alibi on Cork's Red FM. It's Stephen for Cullum on the Home Run, your Friday afternoon. Still to come on today's show, someone's winning €100 just for telling me their weekend plans. 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What could be worse on a Saturday? No, it's a Friday.
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16: Good evening, I'm Clino Duar. This afternoon's emergency thaw sitting has been told no government can completely insulate their country from a global energy shock. TDs voted 104 votes to 49 in favour of extending the current temporary fuel excise cuts until November. Taoiseach Simon Harris says the government wants to speed up the move away from fossil fuels.
17: No government can indefinitely use the tax system to cancel movements in international commodity markets. To suggest so is dishonest politics. There's a much bigger issue here. We should not simply ask how we cushion Ireland from this particular energy shock. We should ask how we make Ireland less vulnerable for the next one. Because this is now the second major fossil fuel shock Ireland has experienced in the space of half a decade.
16: There has been an increase of 45 in the number of people living in emergency accommodation. It brings the total to 17,527 for July. 820 of those adults were living in emergency homeless accommodation in Cork City and County. Some in Communities of Ireland's Bear Grogan says the rise in the cost of renting is having an impact on the latest figures.
18: The worrying two areas are Limerick and Galway. Limerick has had one of the highest increases in numbers month on month, with an additional 31 people in Limerick. So that is very worrying. I know we've seen information about the continuing rising rents, and that is something that we see in Simon communities across Ireland.
16: A protest will take place on Knockfree Avenue in Farranree tomorrow as residents object to plans to remove 22 trees along the road. The City Council is upgrading footpaths and cycle lanes as part of a €7.5 million project, with parents also concerned about the impact of construction on two large schools on the road. Michelle Hegarty from the Knockfree and Knockpogue Avenue Association says residents will walk the full length of the road tomorrow.
19: Unfortunately, we're not being listened to by Cork City Council. Residents want to keep their trees. They want to keep their road the way it is. Obviously, we want the new footpaths. We want the new road. We just want to remain with our trees. Tomorrow's a peaceful walk to show everybody how beautiful our trees are when they're in full bloom. So we're going to meet across the road from Leisure World, and we're going to walk the full length of Knockfree Avenue on the footpath.
16: People are cutting back on nights out and holidays as the ongoing cost of living pressures make it increasingly difficult to make ends meet. The latest Credit Union Consumer Sentiment Survey shows growing concern about household finances, with many consumers curbing their everyday spending. Speaking to Red FM News while shopping in Blackpool, these sisters say even basic items are becoming too expensive.
20: See, I live at home now, which I'm lucky for that, but other than that, I don't think I'd be able to cope with it. Like,
21: even just tomatoes, we were looking them there for our mum, they were the things that were euro and they're gone up 150. They're tomatoes, they shouldn't go up that much.
16: The sun is shining at Electric Picnic as the action gets underway on the main stage shortly. Jade opens proceedings in Stradbally, followed by Zara Larson, Somber and Lewis Capaldi. Alan O'Reilly from Carlow Weather says rain is expected to return in the early hours of tomorrow morning.
22: It will turn quite wet again, and that will last probably until early afternoon on Saturday, but it will begin to brighten up again for late Saturday afternoon and Saturday evening, and things will improve again.
16: Traitors Ireland returns for season 2 this weekend. Siobhan McSweeney is back in the hosting chair on Sunday and welcomes 22 new contestants to Slane Castle. Last year's winner, Vanessa Ogbonna, says people found the Irish version of the show to be more authentic.
23: So we kind of just went in there just fresh, and you can kind of see that in the way we're all acting. A lot of times not really understanding the game a little bit and getting carried away with different distractions and all. So I think that was the biggest difference for us. But also it was just very Irish.
16: And that's the latest news this hour.
24: The limited edition Dirty Louisiana from KFC is so indulgent, it's indecent. 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It's our dirtiest Louisiana ever. Phew, I feel a bit dirty myself after that.
25: 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It's back, but not for long. Grab it before it goes. 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
16: In sport, Cassandra Alexander remains at the top of the leaderboard at the Women's Irish Open. She signed for a second round of 66 to leave her on 15 under overall. Kenise Green is in a tie for 7th, leading the Irish charge on 5 under par. Anya Donegan has dropped a shot, but has done enough to make the weekend action. Lauren Walsh faces a nervous wait to see if she'll make the cut on level par. Elsewhere, Anne Foster is level through 8. Olivia Mahaffey is 1 over after 5 holes. Leona Maguire is 2 under through 9, while Annabelle Wilson is 3 under as she starts the 7th. Roy McIlroy is getting his second round underway at the Tour Championship. The Masters winner resumes after yesterday's round of 68 at Eastlake. Minwoo Lee leads at Atlanta on 8 under par. In rowing, Mags Cremin and Zoe Hyde will be going for a medal at the World Rowing Championships within the hour. They're in the Women's Pair A final in around half an hour's time. Meanwhile, Fintan McCarthy and Fiona Murta are through to the semi-finals of both the men's and women's single sculls respectively. Murta took second in her quarter-final, while McCarthy secured a third-place finish. Imogen Magner and Natalie Long finished fifth in the Women's Pair B final. And that's the sport with Simply Suits.
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0: Okay, the N40 looking pretty good actually at the moment. It's moving along fairly well, so no major delays there. The usual, but nothing too crazy. Cars still quite busy as you're approaching, coming down Cars Hill towards Carrigaline, so I'm not sure what the delay is there. It could be roadworks and some such like that. Inside in town, a little bit better going down the N27 as you're approaching town towards the Elysian. Inside in town, there appears to have been a little bit of a tip on Merchant's Quay, so that's going to probably cause some delays. Your quays, your bridges are quite busy, but nothing too crazy on the outskirts. Coming down around by the Mersey is quite busy at the moment. Your quays, yeah, it's your quays mainly that are causing the trouble inside in town, but nothing too crazy, like I said, on the periphery. So once you're through those parts, you should be fine. Everywhere else is moving relatively well. Your usual bits of traffic in places that you'd expect, but nothing too crazy or alarming out there. For now, that is your traffic with Deluxe Bathrooms and Tiling Solutions.
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0: It's going to be a mix of cloud and sunshine for the rest of the evening. The odd shower thrown in there. We're going to get a bit of rain overnight then, as you kind of head into, 1 o'clock, 2 o'clock. Then tomorrow, Saturday, the rain is down pretty much for the day. A bit of sunshine in the afternoon, but more or less it's going to be kind of a mix of showers and cloud for your Saturday. High still of around 22 degrees for the rest of the day, and then tomorrow 19 degrees.
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0: Okay, we had an incredible win just about 2 hours ago, and it was absolutely amazing. We love to see winners, and then what we love to do is we love to just reload the cash machine again, and this time we have done an insane amount of money yet again. €305,000 is what is now sitting

0: Queens. Full terms are on our website at redfm.ie. Got to get your entry in by 3 o'clock on the 11th of September, so Friday week. That is when this call is going to be on its way to one very, very lucky listener. And all you got to do then is be by the phone. You saw today we had two people miss the call. Do not miss this call. If you're entering, please set a reminder in the phone and just answer after 3 o'clock on the Friday. Pick it up straight away. 5 rings to get to it. Tell us the prize amount and the cash will be yours. That amount, one more time, a life changer. €305,000, your brand new total in Red FM's cash machine. Text RED to 57557 and good luck. It's Steph in for Colm on the Home Run today, your Friday. Let's get some music on the go for you. David Guetta and Bebe Rexha, I'm Good.
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On the weekend. With HB Ice Cream, a century of Irish summer memories made sweeter by ice cream.

Red FM is ready for the weekend with HB Ice Cream. 100 years later and Ireland is still going mad for HB Ice Cream. We are going to be giving away €100 in the next couple of minutes, so stay listening. I've got some jazzy on the way. But first, here is A-Craze and Cherish. It's Do It, Do It. Don't do it to it on Red FM. What a bop.

comes ready for the weekend. With HB Ice Cream from Hazelbrook Farm to today's freezer favourites like Iceburger, Brunch, Twister and more.

0: Friday afternoon. Another week done. Another weekend ahead, and it is Red FM's Ready for the Weekend with HB Ice Cream. From Hazelbrook Farm to today's freezer favourites like Iceburger, Brunch, Twister and more, many of which I have consumed all summer in this heat. But of course, we love to spoil you here on the show. We've got €100 up for grabs. I was looking for your weekend plans, so let me play you a couple of these.
1: Hi, Lorraine here from Mallow. We're spending our weekend in Killaloe for our little baby moon, me and my partner Mike. So we're on our way there now for the weekend and to go to a chocolate factory to make chocolate bars.
0: I mean, that sounds absolutely unbelievable. I have got a little story about a chocolate factory coming your way in the next couple of minutes.
2: Hi, Stephanie. My weekend plans are I am going to afternoon tea out for a lovely pregnancy spa treatment tomorrow for my 30th birthday today. So really looking forward to that, and would love €100 to spend on maybe a bit of No Sicko with it.
0: We love to see it. That's Emer. Lads, baby boom in Cork, by the way. Absolutely. I mean, so many people doing like baby preparation things. That was me this time last year because I was so pregnant. And actually, honestly, too pregnant at the time, to be fair. I was not able to do anything. Let's keep these going. Maria in Passage. Now, this made me a little bit jealous, I'm not going
3: to
0: lie.
3: Weekend plans are to go home and pack my bag and get ready for my birthday trip to the Maldives.
0: Oh, now that is a good one. That's a seriously good weekend plan.
4: Hi, Steph. Hope having a lovely weekend. We're actually going to take our dog for a walk down to Fountainstown tonight, where we always go with her. And speaking of HB Ice Cream, we always pop into Angela's Coffee Dock and we get one of those famous HB ice cream and wafers. So that's going to be a lovely start to our weekend.
0: Oh, I got to get myself down. And that's from Marlene. Thank you so much. I do love one of those wafers. It just reminds me of home. My parents do them all the time. All year round. There's wafer for dessert in our house.
5: 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My name is Charlie Haggerty and I am so excited. I have two matches.
0: Go on, Charlie.
5: One with the Bears, my hurling and game football club, and I have one with my football club, Pair Celtic, on Sunday, my first match of the season against Leeds.
0: I mean, Charlie's busier than most of us, I have to say right now, but today's winner of a €100 voucher, courtesy of HB, is...
6: Just hopped in my car, heading home from my first day of orientation for college. Going out tomorrow night with my work colleagues that I used to work with to celebrate going to college. And then, of course, Sunday, Bantry show all day. So the €100 will go a long way.
0: Enjoy Katie, again. Unreal. Thank you so much for your message. You have won €100. We're going to send it to you. It is going to be amazing. Spend it on whatever you like. Thank you so much to everybody for sending in your weekend plans. I'm getting more of them in here as I'm looking at the screen. And you know what? I love to live through ye because my plans are so limited these days. I just basically get up, I mind the kids, I go to sleep, I clean the house. So I love hearing what you're all doing right now. It's amazing. And all this with thanks to HB. Right, let's get some more music on the go for you in the next few minutes. Cat's Eye lined up. Plus, we'll check in with your traffic and your news headlines. 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
0: Okay, things are looking pretty okay out there. The city centre is quite busy at the moment, but that would be expected at this time of the day. Nothing too crazy. It's better than it's been all week, actually. Keys Bridge is very busy, but outside of that, you're fairly solid and you'll be moving along in no time. The N40 eastbound, which has been a nightmare all week, is looking pretty good. Mind you, there has been a little tip there. I can't tell which side of the road it's on. I'm assuming it's the eastbound because there's no traffic on the westbound, just around the Mahon Point area. So if you are approaching, just take it nice and handy and hopefully that'll be moved along fairly well and fairly quickly. Carse Hill moving much better now. Delays much shorter. Everywhere else, like Airport Hill is busy, but again, once you get past that little jam, you'll be sailing. Things are looking pretty good, I have to say, out there for about 5:30 on a Friday evening. For now, that is your traffic with Deluxe Bathrooms and Tiling Solutions.
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0: It's going to be a mix of clouds, sunny spells and maybe some thunder and lightning between now and bedtime. Overnight, it's going to be raining. Tomorrow, it's going to be raining. So make the plans indoors tomorrow. Saturday afternoon is looking a little bit better. A bit of sunshine in there. But for the most part, looking at a bit of rain between today and tomorrow. Okay, it's just gone 5:30. Let's check in and get your news headlines for you.
3: The number of homeless people has risen by 45. It brings the total to 17,527 people living in emergency accommodation for July. 820 of those adults were living in emergency homeless accommodation in Cork City and County. Summit Communities Ireland is hitting out at the lack of political urgency around the homelessness crisis. Business has returned to normal in Killarney, County Kerry, following severe flash floods in the town last night. Torrential rain led to sudden and unexpected flooding in Killarney, Kenmare and Knocknagoshal. Energy has been identified as the biggest driver of business costs in a new government report. The government-established Cost of Business Advisory Forum has made 63 recommendations aimed at reducing costs and improving competitiveness. Among them is a call to examine a new scheme to cut energy prices for large energy-intensive businesses. Musicians from this country and further afield will be tipping their hats to Dolly Parton in Waterford this weekend. The 31st annual Dunmore East Bluegrass Festival celebrates the genre of music inspired by Irish trad and folk music as well as African American jazz and blues.

0: It's Kingfisher, The Sun Will Never Settle on Cork's Red FM. It's Stefan for Colm on the Home Run, your Friday evening. I hope you are so well now. Somebody mentioned a little bit earlier on their weekend plans, a chocolate factory. Well, just yesterday I was reading about Netflix because they have released a trailer for Wonka's The Golden Ticket. This is an upcoming reality competition show that pits contestants against each other in challenges taking place inside a replica of Roald Dahl's iconic chocolate factory. When I say a replica, I mean, you know, the big room that they go into first, where there's like cream in the mushrooms and gummy bears hanging off of trees and like it's all edible. Like, I've just watched the trailer for this in the last couple of minutes. Like, literally the same. It is absolutely insane how close to the original Willy Wonka this is, right? Not only that, but the voice of the this kind of sort of like an omnipresent sort of narrator in the game that's talking to the contestants, and it's actually an AI version of Gene Wilder, which is crazy but also sounds quite cool and makes it very much so authentic to the Willy Wonka experience. This show looks insane. They are competing for a lifetime supply of money. That is the prize. So an endless supply of money. It probably will be like a monthly amount or whatever it will be. But this is crazy. And like the tasks look mad. It looks as mad as it sounds, honestly. And it was well worth looking up the trailer for this. This is all kicking off on the 23rd of September, I believe. And there's 9 episodes of this. And it looks unhinged, and we love to see it. Coming up in the next few minutes, I'm playing you some Sienna Spiro, a little bit of Stella Lefty, and we'll check in as well with your traffic on this Friday evening.
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0: Okay, things moving very well on the N40 now. No delays either direction, which is fantastic. Cars Hill still a little bit slow moving as you're heading down towards Carrigaline, but it is moving. That's the main thing. Elsewhere, the city centre, there seems to have been a small tip there on Patrick's Quay. That could be causing some delays in and around Patrick's Quay and Camden Place. Your quays, your bridges, still quite busy, but the outskirts are looking fairly good. So once you get past those little hot spots, you should be fairly moving along. Elsewhere, Wilton is moving a bit better. Still delays going down towards Dennehy's Cross, but nothing too crazy. And coming down Airport Hill, a little bit busy at the moment as well. But other than that, things are moving well today. The best it's been all week, I have to say, in Cork. And that is your traffic for now with Deluxe Bathrooms and Tiling Solutions.
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0: I hope you are so well. I absolutely love that tune, but I've got your top six at six coming up in the next couple of minutes, and let me tell you that it is absolutely loaded. Easy to see that a lot of you are on the way to Electric Picnic or else feeding the FOMO of Electric Picnic, and there's some absolute classics dotted in there as well. I've got some very exciting news about Take That. You're going to want to be listening if you are a Take That fan, because something cool happening next week right here on the station. You don't want to miss it. That's all on the other side of your news and your sport at six. See you in a few minutes.
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12: Good evening, I'm Clino Dwyer. This afternoon's emergency thaw sitting has been told no government can completely insulate their country from a global energy shock. TDs voted 104 votes to 49 in favour of extending the current temporary fuel excise cuts until November. Taoiseach Simon Harris says the government wants to speed up the move away from fossil fuels.
13: No government can indefinitely use the tax system to cancel movements in international commodity markets. To suggest so is dishonest politics. There's a much bigger issue here. We should not simply ask how we cushion Ireland from this particular energy shock. We should ask how we make Ireland less vulnerable for the next one. Because this is now the second major fossil fuel shock Ireland has experienced in the space of half a decade.
12: There has been an increase of 45 in the number of people living in emergency accommodation. It brings the total to 17,527 for July. 820 of those adults were living in emergency homeless accommodation in Cork City and County. Simon Communities of Ireland's Bear Grogan says the rise in the cost of renting is having an impact on the latest figures.
14: The worrying two areas are Limerick and Galway. Limerick has had one of the highest increases in numbers month on month with an additional 31 people in Limerick. So that is very worrying. I know we've seen information about the rising, continuing rising rents, and that is something that we see in Simon communities across Ireland.
12: A protest will take place on Knockfree Avenue in Farranree tomorrow as residents object to plans to remove 22 trees along the road. The City Council is upgrading footpaths and cycle lanes as part of a €7.5 million project, with parents also concerned about the impact of construction on two large schools on the road. Michelle Hegarty from the Knockfree and Knockpogue Avenue Association says residents will walk the full length of the road tomorrow.
15: Unfortunately, we're not being listened to by Cork City Council. Residents want to keep their trees. They want to keep their road the way it is. Obviously, we want the new footpaths. We want the new road. We just want to remain with our trees. Tomorrow's a peaceful walk to show everybody how beautiful our trees are when they're in full bloom. So we're going to meet across the road from Leisure World, and we're going to walk the full length of Knockfree Avenue on the footpath.
12: People are cutting back on nights out and holidays as the ongoing cost of living pressures make it increasingly difficult to make ends meet. The latest Credit Union Consumer Sentiment Survey shows growing concern about household finances, with many consumers curbing their everyday spending. Speaking to Red FM News while shopping in Blackpool, these sisters say even basic items are becoming too expensive.
16: Obviously, I live at home now, which I'm lucky for that, but other than that, I don't think I'd be able to cope with it. Like,
17: even just tomatoes, we were looking at them there for our mum. They were the things that were a euro and they're gone up 150. They're tomatoes, they shouldn't go up that much.
12: The sun is shining at Electric Picnic as the action gets underway on the main stage shortly. Jade opens proceedings in Stradbally, followed by Zara Larson, Somber and Lewis Capaldi. Alan O'Reilly from Carlow Weather says rain is expected to return in the early hours of tomorrow morning.
18: It will turn quite wet again, and that will last probably until early afternoon on Saturday, but it will begin to brighten up again for late Saturday afternoon and Saturday evening, and things will improve again.
12: Traitors Ireland returns for season 2 this weekend. Siobhan McSweeney is back in the hosting chair on Sunday and welcomes 22 new contestants to Slane Castle. Last year's winner, Vanessa Ogbonna, says people found the Irish version of the show to be more authentic.
19: So we kind of just went in there just fresh, and you can kind of see that in the way we're all acting. A lot of times not really understanding the game a little bit and getting carried away with different distractions and all. So I think that was the biggest difference for us. But also it was just very Irish.
12: And that's the latest news this hour.
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12: In sport, Cassandra Alexander remains at the top of the leaderboard at the Women's Irish Open. She signed for a second round of 66 to leave her on 15 under overall. Kenise Green is in a tie for 7th, leading the Irish charge on 5 under par. Anya Donegan has dropped a shot, but has done enough to make the weekend action. Lauren Walsh faces a nervous wait to see if she'll make the cut on level par. Elsewhere, Anne Foster is level through 8. Olivia Mahaffey is 1 over after 5 holes. Leona Maguire is 2 under through 9, while Annabelle Wilson is 3 under as she starts the 7th. Roy McIlroy is getting his second round underway at the Tour Championship. The Masters winner resumes after yesterday's round of 68 at Eastlake. Minwoo Lee leads at Atlanta on 8 under par. In rowing, Mags Cremin and Zoe Hyde will be going for a medal at the World Rowing Championships within the hour. They're in the Women's Pair A final in around half an hour's time. Meanwhile, Fintan McCarthy and Fiona Murta are through to the semi-finals of both the men's and women's single sculls respectively. Murta took second in her quarter-final, while McCarthy secured a third-place finish. Imogen Magner and Natalie Long finished fifth in the Women's Pair B final. And that's the sport with Simply Suits.
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0: Okay, things moving much better now out in the outskirts of the city in particular. The N40 completely clear. The N27 as you're heading into town looks really, really good right now. Some of your quays and bridges still a little bit clogged up at the minute. Coming down from Blackpool as well, short delays there as you're trying to get into the city centre. But the city centre is actually moving fairly well. Then in around Wilton, still some delays as you're heading from the Wilton roundabout down towards Dennehy's Cross, but nothing too crazy elsewhere. and everything else looks relatively good right now. That for now is your traffic with Deluxe Bathrooms and Tiling Solutions.
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0: Okay, there's a chance of some thundery downpours there in the next little while. Some lightning on my little map here between 6 and 8 o'clock. After that, then you've got some rain overnight. And then tomorrow is looking like more rain than sunshine. We are getting some sunshine in the afternoon on your Saturday from about 3 o'clock on. But the morning looks like it might just be rain for a couple of hours. Highest temperatures today will be 21 degrees for the rest of the evening. And then tomorrow, highs of 19.
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0: Okay, we are back with a bang after an incredible win just a couple of hours ago. Somebody scooped €200,000 in Red FM's Cash Machine, but now we are back. We have reloaded already, and just last hour I announced the brand new total that you need to know, and it's a big one. €305,000 is what's up for grabs, and it is going to be won on Friday week, the 11th of September. Guaranteed win, guaranteed to land in somebody's bank account. 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Got to get your entry in by 3 p.m. on Friday, the 11th of September. So that is Friday week. A little bit of extra time for this one. That's because it is a life-changing amount of money. All you got to do then on Friday, 11th of September, is be by the phone. Answer within five rings. Tell us the prize amount. The cash is yours. It's a massive €305,000 exactly. Text red to 57557 and good luck.

0: It's Steph in for Cullum today, and I'm delighted to do another Top 6 at 6. You guys have been sending in your requests all day, and could it start with anybody else today except this woman of the moment from Electric Picnic? Zara Larsson kicks us in at number 6 with Lush Life.
1: Number 6.

Number four in tonight's top six at six. That's Take That, Never Forget. They are in there, I suspect, because they have just announced a massive show for next summer, the 2nd of July in Thomond Park Stadium, just a stone's throw from us here in Cork, and it is going to be unbelievable. I can tell you right now that it's very exciting because all next week, Kira is going to have tickets to get you into that stadium before anybody else, before they even go on sale next Friday, the 4th of September. So stay listening to Red FM next week for your chance to win your way to Take That. Here is number three on tonight's top six at six. Of course, it is the woman of the moment, C-Match. She is due to take the stage at Electric Picnic tomorrow. Here we go.

0: It's number two in tonight's top six at six. That is Prospa and Cloney. Free Your Mind. It's Stephanie Rainey in for Cullum on the home run on this fine, fine Friday evening.
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0: All right, in at number six tonight, Zara Larsson. She is one of the first artists to take the stage at Electric Picnic today. And let me tell you, I've had loads of messages from my friends already showing me unbelievable clips of what's been going on up there. They've had some rain, they've had some shine, they've had some rain, they've had some shine. But the music has been absolutely unbelievable. And the fans are so excited for Zara Larsson. She was one of the highlights of the festival this year. So we'll see how the reports come tomorrow. No doubt they'll be unbelievable. Number five tonight, Shakira and Burna Boy with Die Die. That song's still going so strong. Number four, Take That, Never Forget. They, of course, are all over the news today. They just announced a massive show in Thomond Park Friday, the 2nd of July, 2027. Just another brilliant announcement for a gig. And next week, like I said, we have got tickets to give away across the week on Kira's show. She will be getting you to that gig before anybody else. Number three tonight, CMAT. She is due to take the stage tomorrow night in Stradbally. Now, she has had to cancel a show in Paris today, so she's in the news today because she had to cancel a show in Paris. She's been very sick, but apparently on the mend, and as such is ready and willing and waiting to go on that stage tomorrow night. The main stage, huge day for CMAT. Number two, Prospa and Cloney. Number one tonight, my favourite, the man of the moment. He is going to be taking the stage this weekend at Electric Picnic and is one of the main reasons why I've got so much FOMO. In at number one tonight, you chose him. It's Somber, Home Wreck.
4: Tonight's number one.

0: Your number one, tonight's top six at six, the man of the moment. That is Somber Homewrecker. It is Steph in for Cullum on the home run this evening. We're approaching about 6:30. I've got some Sabrina Carpenter on the way for you, some John Gibbons and Lyra. Plus, we'll check in with your news headlines next. 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
0: Okay, we're expecting some thundery downpours, I believe, in the next little while. Some rain overnight, then some rain tomorrow. Highest temperatures for your Saturday will be 19 degrees with a little bit of sunshine poking through in the afternoon. Your lows of tonight will be 15. Okay, it's just gone 6:30. Let's check in now and get you your news headlines.
12: The number of homeless people has risen by 45. It brings the total to 17,527 people living in emergency accommodation for July. 820 of those adults were living in emergency homeless accommodation in Cork City and County. Somme Communities Ireland is hitting out at the lack of political urgency around the homelessness crisis. Business has returned to normal in Killarney, County Kerry, following severe flash floods in the town last night. Torrential rain led to sudden and unexpected flooding in Killarney, Kenmare and Knocknagoshal. Energy has been identified as the biggest driver of business costs in a new government report. The government-established Cost of Business Advisory Forum has made 63 recommendations aimed at reducing costs and improving competitiveness. Among them is a call to examine a new scheme to cut energy prices for large energy-intensive businesses. Musicians from this country and further afield will be tipping their hats to Dolly Parton in Waterford this weekend. The 31st annual Dunmore East Bluegrass Festival celebrates the genre of music inspired by Irish trad and folk music, as well as African American jazz and blues.
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0: It's John Gibbons and Lyra. That is Edge of 17. It's Cork's Red FM and it's Steph here with you on till 7 o'clock tonight. I hope you are very well on this beautiful Friday evening. Now, Ariana Grande is playing some shows over in London and she is just the latest artist to play a beautiful tribute to Dolly Parton this week, who obviously we lost this week. I can't even believe it. It was midweek. Like, I just will never forget going out to the car being like, no. Dolly Parton is just such an icon, and it's been so amazing to see the genuine true tributes that people have paid to Dolly Parton this week. Like, honestly, it has been, you could just tell from the way that people are speaking about her, especially people who would have maybe been in her circle, would have known her, would have worked with her. Genuinely just a great person. So she is just the latest person to be doing that at one of her shows, and it was a gorgeous tribute, really was, and lots of them have been amazing. I was talking about Harry Styles last night. He didn't sing anything. He didn't really. He just said something. And then he played an entire song of hers to his audience in Madison Square Garden. So it's been really tasteful and beautiful the whole week, I have to say. Speaking of Harry Styles, though, he was spotted all week. He walks to Madison Square Garden. Sometimes he was running to the shows. Now he's walking from Brooklyn to Madison Square Garden in New York. And it's funny, you can tell, like, there's videos of him doing it, so people know it's Harry Styles. He's head down, headphones in, just like any other New Yorker over there. But it's mad to see, because you can just tell, like, he knows that everyone knows it's him, you know? But not in a sort of celebrity kind of way, just in a kind of way where he's like, I just want to get from A to B. And in fairness, people do leave him alone, but it is still just Harry Styles walking over the Brooklyn Bridge. You know what I mean? Coming up in the next few minutes, I am playing you some Chaperone, a little bit of Calvin Harris and Ellie Goulding, and some Tame Impala and Jenny. It's Red FM.
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0: Chapel Roan Pink Pony Club. That is it from me today. I have had an absolute blast filling in for Colm this entire week. It has been so, so much fun, I have to say. I'll be back with you again tomorrow morning right here on Red FM between 9 and 12. I will be doing the best of KC. So looking back at all the best bits from breakfast across the week and kickstarting your weekend, whatever you're getting up to. I hope you have the best weekend ever. It's going to be amazing. A little bit of a mixed bag of weather. But if you are planning things and you're thinking about the rain, just spare a thought for the people that are going to be up on an electric picnic, potentially getting absolutely washed out of it for the entire weekend, but still having the time of their lives. You know what I mean? At least we can plan to be indoors when we're not at a music festival. Either way, I hope you have an amazing weekend. I'm back to my regular time then next week between 7 and 10 right here on Red FM. I'll have Dino's up for grabs every single day next week. Tunes, chats, you name it. And I suppose next week really is the kickoff for like normalcy, I guess. It's September, it's back to school, it's routine. Everyone will kind of be back to regular scheduling and maybe it's time for it. Either way, whatever you do this weekend to kind of end the summer, I hope you have an absolutely brilliant one. Stick around for Stevie G. He is on the way for you next. He's got Sean Paul lined up. He's got Madonna in there, some Prospa and Cloney, and he's going to keep you highly entertained between now and 9 o'clock, 10 o'clock. That is it for me today. I have had a blast. Have a good one. Your news is next.
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14: At 7 o'clock, good evening, I'm Ruth O'Connell. The government's faced criticism and been accused of lurching from crisis to crisis during an emergency sitting of the Dáil. A proposal to delay the reintroduction of excise duty on petrol and diesel was approved by 104 votes to 49 this afternoon. Opposition parties called for more to be spent to move away from fossil fuels and called for October's budget to address the transition. Social Democrats TD Keane O'Callaghan said the extension will not address the root cause of the crisis.
15: Government minister was on the airwaves last week stating that supports stay in place until there is some levelling out and a return to normality. What if that does not come? Is this government seriously waiting for Donald Trump to come to his senses, suggesting that Trump, when he gets a drubbing in the midterm elections, will have some sort of road to Damascus conversion? Is complete fantasy. This is Alice in Wonderland stuff.
14: Taoiseach Simon Harris says the government has spent over 1.3 billion euro in supports arising out of the conflict in the Middle East.
16: Good climate policy is also good economic policy. And that's why government will continue to support households and business make the transition. We need to make it easier and more affordable for households. We need to continue the rollout of home energy upgrades and retrofitting. We need to support people who want to move to electric vehicles and ensure the charging infrastructure keeps pace. We need to, as we are, invest in our electricity grid.
14: Around 2,000 people are now unaccounted for in the flash floods that have hit Nepal and neighbouring Tibet. They include two Irish nationals. More than 560 people are confirmed to have died. Officials in Nepal have warned of increased flooding taking place once more. The junior transport minister says there's no evidence linking the rise in wrong-way driving to drug driving. There's been a 32% increase in wrong-way driving incidents on motorways so far this year. Meanwhile, detections of both cocaine and cannabis among motorists suspected of driving under the influence rose by 27% last year. Minister Sean Canny, who met Gardaí and representatives from the Road Safety Authority today, says there's nothing to suggest the two trends are connected.
17: The legislation or the proposals coming from Justice is something that will be talked about with our officials next week and with the Attorney General. So there's no point in saying what it will be like, but I think it's important that the sentences are longer in jail and that there is also, I suppose, an attitude that we will not tolerate this type of behaviour.
14: Investigations are continuing following the discovery of the body of a woman in her 20s in Dublin on Tuesday. It was found in the public park in Kimmage and a post-mortem has taken place. The results not being released for operational reasons and an incident room has been established at Crumlin Garda Station. Independent Kerry TD Michael Healy-Ray believes last night's floods in Kerry are further evidence of climate change. The former Minister of State with special responsibility for forestry at the Department of Agriculture said it's something the people of Kerry are prepared for.
18: Obviously, something is happening and anybody that would try to deny that is crazy. But I mean, yes, we have to adapt. We have to get used to it if we are. And I mean, there's an awful lot of advantages, remember, to having nice warm summers as well.
14: The action is underway at Electric Picnic. Jade opened up the festival on the main stage after a slight delay due to earlier rain. Speaking beforehand, she said that she's very excited for the Irish crowd.
19: I'm so gagged to get this gig. I love Electric Picnic. I love performing in Ireland. The crowd's always insane. So I've been really looking forward to this one for a long time. But the best crowd, honestly, like, and I don't say that lightly, like, the Irish crowd is probably in my top three crowds of anywhere in the world.
14: And that's your news update at 4 minutes past 7.

0: Rock Shot FM, Madonna and Kylie Minogue combining, and a big hit. It just goes to show that these two have still got lots to say and lots to sing about. Sean Paul in there, another veteran of the music scene with Temperature. It's Electric Picnic Weekend, and we got some dance anthems on the way, starting with Silver Bumper.
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flipping Montel Jordan's Get It On Tonight, which is a big track for me in the clubs back in the day. Here's another by another, and this is called Like It. Coulter's on the way. Jazzy Betters only. 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

0: Bentley. 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
0: Take me back to the time when we party all night. 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Turn the volume to the max.

0: Electric Picnic this weekend. I'll be playing there myself Sunday night, closing out the Smirnoff stage, or sorry, the Born Social stage, Swept stage. To the Max is the name of that track. Might even play some Belters Only on Sunday night. If you're up there, you're probably up there already, but come and say hi. I'm going to be continuing the tunes tonight with Milky's Mall Grab Remix.
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0: with Sam Smith early in the career. That's the one that set them all off. And Latch is the name of the tune. Primary Colours before that. On the way next, Shakira.
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0: next couple of months. On tomorrow's show in the club guide, I've also got another early evening hip hop and R&B old school party. Timbaland, Nelly Furtado there, Sierra and Missy Elliott there, but Jazzy is next.
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0: 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His name is MK, and that is 17. Femi, Khaki Kid, and Brick Nasty are three of Ireland's finest artists. They're all together on one track, and you can hear it next.
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some of Ireland's finest, Femi, Khaki Kid and Brick Nasty, all together on one track that's called Take a Trip. Here's another of Ireland's finest, Reggie. He's got momentum after recent hits with Fred Again and Better's Only, which you'll hear in the show tonight. But this is Emer from Reggie, brand new track, Cork's Red FM. Go.

0: Diamonds. I wonder, will she come back making music at some stage? Hopefully. Lucy Pearl, Doja Cat, all in there. Jamie Jones is next with Jazzy.
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0: 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On the way next, one of my albums of the year is by Steve Lacy. 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
4: 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Role Model, he's going to be at EP this weekend. He's on the way, but kicking us off, it's Dermot Kennedy.
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2: 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Too dirty to clean my act up. Yeah. 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

0: Bumpa, you're on Cork's Red FM and me, Sinead, this Friday night. Maybe you are on your way up to Electric Picnic as we speak. I know loads of people go up there the Thursday. It's crazy how fast the campsites fill up. But yeah, I suppose if you want to get a good spot, you got to be up there early. Or maybe you're like absolutely allergic. You're like, there's no way I'm ever going to Electric Picnic. I'm staying at home and I'll watch it on Instagram. And with a cup of tea in my hand, that could be you as well. Either way, hope you have a lovely weekend. Shakira, Burna Boy is on the way, but coming up next, it's Niall Horan. Red FM.
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0: That was Sagala and Sally and Mary here on Cork's Red FM at Mishne Quinlan this Friday. How are you? You're very welcome to the show. Now, one of the best gigs I've ever been to was Pitbull last year. Yes, we wore the ball caps. We went all out, of course. But the reason why it was unbelievable was because of the opening act as well, who I thought actually could have had his own gig. Like, it was a crazy opener. You all know him. He has so many bangers. It is the one and only Shaggy. Let's go.
1: Yo, man.
2: Yo.
1: Open up, man.
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1: My girl just caught me.
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1: The girl next door, you know?
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1: I don't know what to do.
2: Said it wasn't you.

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0: That was One Republic here on Cork's Red FM with me, Sinead. Now, when you think of Cork legends, this group, I think, comes to mind immediately. They represent this county so, so well. They're just brilliant. Their energy, I mean, if I had half their energy, I'd be sorted for life. Here they are. It is the Cabin Crew. They have new music. This one's called Lunchbox Flex on Red.
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6: 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Woohoo! 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

So, Tate McRae here on Cork's Red FM. Now, here's Jamie McIntyre. Olivia Dean is on the way. It is Sinead Quinlan. Hope we're having a lovely start to the weekend.

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4: Ooh, yeah. You know...

The brilliant Amble here on Cork's Red FM, and anybody going to EP will see them on the main stage Sunday night. They're just before Fountains DC, who are finishing out the whole thing. Anybody who saw Amble in Cork, so they were incredible. So hopefully they come back to Cork very, very soon. Here's Khaki Kid.

0: Irish artist Liliana here on Cork's Red FM. At me, Sinead, this Friday night. Hope we've had a lovely start to the weekend. Somber's on the way, but coming up next, it's Peggy Goo.
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How are ya? Welcome to the weekend. Now I'm going to play two Irish acts in a row. C-Match is on the way, but first, it's Fountains DC.

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